0: Hines led the Sharks to a 48-12 win over the Manly Sea Eagles. Hines scored 20 points and set up three more tries. Terry Daniel, Air Sport.
1: Today, Pogacar has further cemented his legacy as one of cycling's all-time greats. He's won the Tour de France for a record-equalling fifth time. Australia is sitting pretty at the top of the Commonwealth Games medal tally with 39 medals, 17 of them gold, after day three. England is second with 4 gold and a total of 19 medals. Australian Independent Radio News.
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3: The weather. So the overnight was 2 degrees. And the expected maximum today is 19 degrees. Current Cessnock temperature 12.8. It's warming up, and it's the same in Maitland. The humidity's down to 78%. It was up at 98 earlier. And the wind is northeasterly, 7 kilometres per hour. It's not warm, though. Today, foggy, then sunny. Areas of morning frost about the upper Hunter. A slight chance for shower about the lower Hunter in the late morning and afternoon. Near zero chance of rain elsewhere. The radar shows the rain that was off the coast is now coming in a bit. So I think it's raining at Lake Macquarie down to the central coast. The rest of the week is quite similar. Temperatures in the low single figures, 2, 4, 1, 3, etc. And maximums up around 20 or the high teens at least. That'll be it. Fires. There's a fire at Ford's Road, Moreland, on the mid-coast. It's a bit far away from us. Hazard reduction. The one I saw nearer earlier, the map went too far up, is in Olney, which is in the Cessnock area. It's an under-control bushfire, Olney being out in the Yango area, kind of. Live traffic. I'll just refresh that. Yeah, there was a crash on Maitland Road at Gilliston Heights, but they seem to have cleared that. Here's Leonard Cohen with his legendary, it's a tone poem, it's a poem and it's a song about a girl called Suzanne.

0: for she's touched your perfect body with her mind.
1: Beautiful song there from Leonard Cohen. A bit heavy, isn't he? Yes, good old Slim, through the window of a train.

0: Yeah, me old mate Slim, through the window of a train. Before that, of course, Leonard Cohen with Suzanne. Now, if you're out and about in Wollombi, there's lots of things to do and see out in Wollombi, a great little historic place. The Old Fireshed Gallery and Wollombi Cultural Centre. There's an art exhibition currently on by Michael O'Sullivan and Fiona Bateman. It's a joint exhibition and it runs until the 2nd of August. It's open Friday, Saturday and Sunday from 10 a.m. to 4 p.m. at the Wollombi Cultural Centre, 2892 Wollombi Road, Wollombi. And it's on the right-hand side just before the pub. You can't miss it. Cessnock and Wine Country Toastmasters meet every Monday night. Toastmasters is a community club that has public speaking as its focus. Visitors are very welcome, so why not come along and have a look at what happens? And it's every Monday night at Cessnock Leagues Club from 7 p.m. And if you would like more information, you can call Anna on 0422 116 747. Anna's number again, 0422 116 747. Now, volunteers are needed for Western Tidy Towns. The Hunter has always been about looking after each other, and Western Tidy Towns is a great example of that community spirit in action. For years, a small group of local volunteers has been helping pensioners and people doing it tough by mowing lawns, tidying yards, pruning trees, and keeping our parks and gardens looking their best. It's practical help that makes a real difference. Now, Western Tidy Towns is looking for a few new volunteers to lend a hand. Many of the long-serving volunteers are easing back due to retirement or health, so there's an opportunity for some new, trustworthy locals to get involved. You'd be volunteering 1 or 2 days a week for a few hours, meeting up in Western with the car, trailer and all equipment provided. Volunteering is a great way to stay active and get outdoors, give back to your local community, meet new people and stay connected. It can also count towards activity requirements for some Centrelink payments, with Western Tidy Towns being an approved volunteer organisation. If you've got a bit of time and want to make a real difference close to home, this is a great place to start. If you'd like more information, please contact Pat Mabry on 4937 1400. Pat's number again, Pat Mabry on 4937 1400. Now, the Curry Curry Retired Mine Workers Association have a September country concert at the Curry Curry Bowling Club. This is on Thursday the 17th of September and features the incredible talent of Brian Letton. Proceeds will go to Beyond Blue. The price is $40 per person. Doors open 11 a.m. So to secure your place, please contact Roz on 0431 682 005. That's Roz on 0431 682 005, or Netta on 0400 025 943. Netta on 0400 on 025 943. The Anglican Parish of Beresfield Thornton is having a trivia afternoon at St Paul's Church Hall in Beresfield on Saturday the 22nd of August at 1:30 for a 2 o'clock start. The cost is $10 per person. Book your own table or join another one. Raffle 3 for $5, a tombola $5, and you can call Wilma on 4934 1848. That's 4934 1848, or another mobile 0431 299 894, 0431 299 894. That's Wilma. So come and have some fun. There you go, Leslie.
1: Thank you very much.
2: Thank you very much, Pamela. What have we got coming up? Country Radio, Gypsy Queen. It's got a couple of the dingoes in it.

0: Greg Quill's Country Radio there. Great Australian folk rock group they were at the time. Prelude to the Dingoes. Now, here's a beauty for you. On this day in 1958, fans of rock and roll music were warned that tuning into music on the car radio could cost you more money. Researchers from the Esso Gas Company said that the rhythm of rock and roll could cause the driver to be foot heavy on the pedal, making them waste fuel. Nothing about having a crash or anything, but no, just wasting petrol. And Esso trying to appear like, what's the word, responsible and caring.
1: Yeah.
0: Petrol companies are, you know, they care.
1: Oh, yeah.
0: They certainly care if
1: not.
0: You don't drive anywhere. Anyway, rock and roll.

0: 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Starring award-winning entertainer Nathan Foley and his seven-piece band. This will be an unforgettable show. Grab your tickets now.
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0: Rolling Stones there with Fool to Cry. Here's local lad Andy Abra on Dilla Fire. Great song.
1: Every year when May comes, I'll put on new strings. I'll pull in the Dubbo and buy a few things. When I get out past Byron, I can feel the desire that can only be filled round the one deal of fire.

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There's the one Dilla jukebox, Heath Dunn is his name, playing long sets, singing high. Well, that's his game. Sometimes I wonder how he hits those high notes when the pair in his trousers are the size of tugboats. Then there's George Zender strumming on his mandolin.

0: Yeah, Julia there, good old Ted Mulry. He left us too early as well. That was him back in his solo career before he met the gang. Pamela.
1: Yes, in my hands I have a petition. Keep Martheville Arts and Cultural Centre in community hands. Now here's the issue. In July 2026, Cessnock City Council announced it is investigating the possible reclassification of Martheville Arts and Cultural Centre, situated at 200 Wallumbye Road, Cessnock, from community land to operational land under the New South Wales Local Government Act 1993. This change would allow the property to be sold. Martheville is much more than a building. It is a treasured part of Cessnock's history and a valued community asset that was gifted for the benefit of the people of our region. Martheville is the oldest sawn timber home in Cessnock. It was built in 1885 by George Brown, who was one of the first vignerons in the Hunter Valley. For almost 30 years, dedicated volunteers have cared for and operated the centre, creating a welcoming space for arts, culture, education, exhibitions, celebrations, community groups and local events. Generations of residents have made memories at Martheville, and countless

0: 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That's the issue, and it's very important. So if you can do that, that would be wonderful. So
1: yeah, it'd be sad to see that disappear.
0: That's unreal. I can't believe that. Anyway, here we go, July the 31st, Christmas in July. There's lots of them going on this time of year, isn't there? This is at the Chelmsford Hotel Curry Curry. Celebrate Christmas in July while supporting a great local cause. The Wanderers Old Boys and Gals Social Club is holding its annual fundraising raffle night at the Chelmsford Hotel in Curry Curry, Friday 31st of July. Tickets go on sale from 6 p.m. with plenty of great prizes up for grabs. This year's fundraiser will support the Hunter Breast Cancer Foundation, with the club hoping to top last year's fundraising total. Everyone's welcome for a fun night of fundraising and community spirit. Email gregorywilcox@gmail.com, and the address is at Chelmsford Hotel, 126 Lang Street, Curry Curry. You can phone them on 0407 210 223. Catering Maitland Limited has made the decision to expand services to school communities across the Lower Hunter and is expanding to schools in the Cessnock local government area. Catering Maitland is a charity with two goals. One is to make sure that no child going to school is hungry, and two is to provide worthwhile employment for local people. CML offers free breakfast from all our canteens when required. Lunches and family support also provided by our canteen members when needed. We are recruiting now for positions in Cessnock. Start immediately with full paid training and ongoing support from our dedicated canteen coordinator. If you want stable school hours, full training and a chance to support local children, we want to hear from you. For further information, phone Michael on 0419 415 199. Michael's number again, 0419 415 199. Yes, paper hanging of the past and a history of wallpapers in Australia. This is interesting. Head to Graceman and Browhouses for a wonderful presentation on how wallpaper reflected social change in Australia. This is Saturday, 22nd of August at 2 p.m. Includes a glass of wine, canopies, and opportunity to look at the reproduced wallpaper in Graceman House.
1: You get a whole canopies.
0: Yeah, you get a whole canopies. 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And the address, 7173 Church Street. And the phone number, in case you get lost, 0439 575 496. That phone number again, 0439 575 496.
1: There you go. I hope you're a quick writer.
0: A quick writer, yeah. Okay, and here we go.
1: Say, if you want further information, you can always call the office on 499 112 86.
0: There you go. And speaking of Martha Ville, Picnic at Tiffany's. Step into the glamour of Audrey Hepburn at Picnic at Tiffany's, an elegant evening hosted by the Rotary Club of Cessnock to raise funds for local scholarships.
1: Very nice.
0: 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Address from Arthurville, 200 Wallumbye Road, Cessnock. And the phone number, 0401 702 581.
1: We could go there for your birthday.
0: On the 12th? We could. It's a thought.
1: We have to dress up.
0: Okay, football codes of the Coalfields. The Coalfields Local History Association is mounting a display at the Edgeworth David Memorial Museum to celebrate the football codes of rugby, league and soccer. The area has produced many talent players in both codes. Email lynn.hamer@optusnet.com.au, and the address for this exhibition is Edgeworth David Memorial Museum, 209 Cessnock Road, Abermain. Phone number 0423 588 247. That phone number again, 0423 588 247. And we've got a Cranky Handle Rally. The Cranky Handle Rally is an annual event for enthusiasts of old machinery, tractors, steam and cars, held at Steamfest site, which is at Graham Grounds at Maitland. On-site parking is available and entry is by gold coin donation. Gates open from 9 a.m. Saturday, close at 4, and Sunday it closes at 2. The address is Graham Grounds at 100 Church Street, Maitland. And the phone number is 0419 907 924. And The Lion, the Witch and the Wardrobe at the Maitland Repertory Theatre finishes on the 2nd of August. So tickets are $22. So this delightful version of C.S. Lewis's well-loved tale takes the audience on a magical journey to the land of Narnia, with incredible characters, fauns, giants, talking animals and other far more sinister creatures. Narnia is a land cursed where it must remain forever winter and never Christmas. Email info@mrt.org.au. The address is Maitland Repertory Theatre, 244 High Street, Maitland, and the phone number 4933 2766. Maitland Repertory Theatre, 244 High Street, Maitland, phone number 4933 2766. Here's Les.
1: Thank you, Pamela. Here's some messages for you.
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4: It's country all the way. Come along and enjoy an afternoon of fine country music at the Western Workers Club, One Government Road, Western. On August 16, featuring Greg Bain, Brian Stitt and Rick Foray. The doors will open at 12 midday. The concert starts at 1 p.m. and runs through to 4 p.m. A great restaurant and bar facilities are a bonus. Greg, Brian and Rick have all recorded and performed professionally and enjoy putting on a show, including a little bit of humour. Tickets are $10 and can be bought online from the Western Workers Club or at reception on the day. Come along and say g'day. The Western Workers Club is a proud sponsor of 2CHR.
5: Sometimes we reminisce about the great country music artists whose voices we have had so much pleasure in listening to over the years. 2CHR has a collection of CDs of those artists who are no longer with us, and these are for sale with the proceeds going to their families. 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If you would love to add their music to your collection, call into the 2CHR offices at 2 to 4 Vincent Street, Cessnock, between 9 a.m. and 4 p.m. on a Friday. Don't miss out.
1: Yeah, lots of good CDs you can get here. Well, local artists from the office. Here's a big one. This is John Denver's second number one that he got in 1974. Annie's Song. The song was written a tribute to his wife. He wrote it in 10 minutes while on a ski lift to be able to do that. Quite a hit in 10 minutes.

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1: I'm Alan Baskin. New polling suggests One Nation is continuing to carve support from the major parties and could even win enough seats to form a minority government. The Demos AU figures suggest if the poll results of 9,000 voters were reflected in an election, the minor party could win between 53 and 66 seats. Head of research George Hassanakos says support is not exclusively in rural and regional electorates.
2: The election is almost 2 years away, but the important thing is there is a bit of talk around that, well, One Nation can't win seats in outer metropolitan Australia, and this poll shows that's wrong.
1: Victorian Premier Jacinta Allan appears to be on the way out, with Ben Carroll reportedly reconsidering his promise not to challenge after the Premier was told she'd lost the support of the Labor caucus. A meeting last night of factional leaders declared the Premier should go. The Deputy Premier has previously declared he would not challenge and would only take the job if approached. State political editor at The Age, Chip LeGrand, says the crisis is coming to a head.
3: So all eyes will be on Ben Carroll, who, according to sources close to him, just spoken to this morning, he is reconsidering his position. So obviously a matter of weeks ago, he ruled himself out. But over the last couple of days, you've had a number of colleagues going to him, urging him to reconsider.
1: A man is due in court today after being shot by police during an incident in far north Queensland. Lachlan Gray with that story.
4: Police allege the 28-year-old was armed with multiple knives and had attempted to break into several homes in Cairns on Saturday afternoon. A standoff with police resulted in officers discharging their firearms after the alleged offender refused to drop his weapons. He was shot twice in the elbow and once in the leg. An innocent 50-year-old female bystander was caught up in the chaos and was also struck. Both were taken to hospital for treatment. It's since been revealed the accused had been discharged from hospital just hours prior to the incident after being detained by paramedics. Lachlan Gray reporting.
1: Human trials on a new drug that could treat almost every person diagnosed with motor neurone disease are set to begin within weeks. Lee Harrison has details.
5: Scientists at the University of London have developed a drug that helps the body to produce a protein that's lacking in almost all cases of MND. The protein is necessary for communication between motor neuron cells and muscles. Researchers have told the Sunday Times the drug isn't a cure, but if proven to work safely, would be the first new treatment in years. Lee Harrison, Air News.
1: A Qantas cargo plane today will be the first commercial aircraft to take off from the new Western Sydney Airport. Freight operations at the new Badgerys Creek precinct will run 24/7. Western Sydney Airport Chief Executive Simon Hickey says the new cargo hub will drastically fast-track freight turnaround times.
6: We can actually facilitate the flow of goods up to Asia more quickly. We've got 24/7 now access in Sydney.
1: This is Air News.
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1: Starting with NRL, and Manly is desperately searching for answers on how to save its season after a 48-12 thrashing at the hands of Cronulla. That's now four straight losses for Kieran Foran's side. Zach Lomax has signed with the PNG Chiefs ahead of their entry to the NRL in 2028. In AFL, South Australia will be back in State of Origin from next year when they take on Western Australia in February at Optus Stadium. SA will then host bitter rivals Victoria in early 2028. 2029 will see a repeat of this year's matchup, with Victoria taking on WA. Tickets have today gone on sale for a three-day American football festival as Melbourne counts down to the NFL's long-awaited game at the MCG. Sarah Patterson reports.
8: Australian gridiron fans are getting ready for a three-day fix of American football as the NFL takes over Melbourne Park this September. In Australia's first ever regular season NFL game, the San Francisco 49ers and Los Angeles Rams will go head-to-head at the MCG on Friday, September 11. Tickets go on sale today for the kickoff festival at Melbourne Park, an immersive US-style football takeover featuring interactive NFL exhibits and flag football clinics.
1: Australia has defeated Canada 14-13 at the Women's Baseball World Cup. Australian Independent Radio News.
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10: Yes, the weather. Temperature's currently 16.3 in Cessnock, 15.7 in Maitland. It's a little cooler there now. Partly cloudy today, slight chance of shower about the Lower Hunter late morning and afternoon. Near zero chance of rain elsewhere. So it's 20% chance of rain of less than a millimetre. Winds currently easterly, 11 kilometres per hour. The rest of the week looks much the same. Cold mornings in the low single figures and maximums of not quite reaching 20. Fires near us. There's a fire up in Olney. It's an under control bushfire. Olney's up in the Wadigans, west of Morisset. Live traffic, some heavy road damage on the Brisbane Water Drive at the Boulevard in Woi Woi. Be careful if your northbound traffic is affected. Moving on. Oh, I've got a birthday. I like doing the birthdays and things like that. Maureen McGovern, you remember her. What's this song? The Morning After, that's from the Poseidon Adventure.
11: That's the one, yeah.
10: Maureen McGovern with the hit theme from the Poseidon Adventure, born in 1949. That makes her about...
11: old.
10: That's 77, I'd say.
11: Yeah.

0: Yes, the Maitland Patchwork Quilters Biennial Exhibition is on from the 14th of August to the 16th of August. Following the enormous success of previous exhibitions, the Biennial Maitland Patchwork Quilters Exhibition is returning to Tokal College in the Great Hall. The quality of quilts on shows are outstanding, featuring over 200 quilted items. The exhibition will showcase six local quilt businesses and offer the opportunity to purchase handmade gifts and quilts. A wonderful lunch is available from 11 a.m. to 2 p.m. and afternoon tea until 3 p.m. Watch out for the best in category. Secure a raffle ticket for an exquisite quilt and slow down to appreciate these cosy journals of time. Proceeds from the raffle ticket support breast cancer trials. You can phone 0423 561 202. That number again, 0423 561 202. Or email info@maitlandpatchworkquilters.asnau. 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That number again, 0487 518 459. 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
1: Thank you, Pamela. Put me mic on helps. I turned it off when I'm making a racket over here. Here's it's another birthday. It's a bit of an interesting sort of ethnic one. Born on this day, 1949, Rory MacDonald. He's the bassist, vocals and primary songwriter in the Gaelic folk rock group called Runrig. Bit of history on him. He was born at Dornach in Sutherland, which is England. His father, Donald, was of North Ulst in the Outer Hebrides. They moved back to North Ulst when Rory was about four. And a bit later, they moved to Portree on the Isle of Skye. So he's had an interesting life. And he writes a lot in the Gaelic language. This song is called An Bhfuil as Erda, which means the highest apple. Runrig, happy birthday, Rory MacDonald.

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3: It's country all the way. Come along and enjoy an afternoon of fine country music at the Western Workers Club, One Government Road, Western. On August 16, featuring Greg Bain, Brian Stitt and Rick Foray. The doors will open at 12 midday. The concert starts at 1 p.m. and runs through to 4 p.m. A great restaurant and bar facilities are a bonus. Greg, Brian and Rick have all recorded and performed professionally and enjoy putting on a show, including a little bit of humour. Tickets are $10 and can be brought online from the Western Workers Club or at reception on the day. Come along and say g'day. The Western Workers Club is a proud sponsor of 2CHR.

0: Yes.
1: That's Under the Milky Way Tonight, the cover there by Sean Kelly from the Models and Anne McRae.
0: I've not heard that before.
1: I'll have to look her up. I'm not sure who that is. That might be a rock quiz or something.
0: Yeah. Anyway. Yes.
1: That's Under the Milky Way Tonight, the cover there by Sean Kelly from the Models and Anne McRae.
0: I've not heard.

0: Teach Australian school students through the Learning for Life program developed by the Smith family. 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The lunch is $32 per head. 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You can contact Kay Elder, who is the club president, and her number is 0401 860 505. That number again, 0401 860 505. 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
1: You want to say it properly now?
0: 9999-2226. There you go.
1: I thought you were talking German.
0: No. 9999-2226. Pacolbin Market's every Sunday, 8 a.m. to 1 p.m. It's a vibrant market, comes to life offering delightful mix of local produce, gourmet foods, handmade crafts and unique artisan goods. Set against the scenic backdrop of the Hunter Valley, the market attracts both locals and visitors looking to explore regional flavours, fresh farm offerings and one-of-a-kind items. The Pacolbin Market is at 691 Hermitage Road, Pacolbin. Now, many listeners will be familiar with the music of Arthur Blanche and the Blanche family, including the very successful Jewel Blanche. If you would like to know the history and life stories of this remarkable family, you may purchase the story penned by Berice and Arthur Blanche called Wallen One. This delightful story covers the road to stardom and, in Berice and Arthur's words, a life of bliss for 50 years, from 1954 up to 2004. Limited copies of this story of the Blanche family is available from your radio station 2CHR for $25. Not only is this journal the history of the Blanche family, but it also is a wonderful story of country music through the eyes of these icons of Australian country music. If you would like to read this story, you may purchase the book from the office of 2CHR, 2 to 4 Vincent Street, Cessnock, between 9 a.m. and 4 p.m. Monday to Friday. It is an extremely entertaining read and contains 900 photographs. So don't miss this once-only offer.
1: Excuse me.
0: I've got a frog in my throat.
1: Ribbit.
0: Pardon me. Ribbit. There he is. He just popped out then. The Cessnock Library team is delighted to announce the opening of its latest photographic exhibition, Cessnock's Children, showcasing charming candid pictures of local kids captured by celebrated mid-century photographer Laurel Minnie Rudd. The free exhibition runs from July the 1st to 21st of August in the Vincent Street Library's foyer. In 2022, the library received an extraordinary donation, the Laurel Minnie Rudd Archive, a trove of thousands of proof sheets, negatives and prints documenting the daily lives of Cessnock residents between 1960 and 1970. The collection offers a rare, intimate look at workers, families and social gatherings captured with Rudd's spontaneous, informal style that places subjects at ease with the local photographer. Library staff, supported by volunteers, have spent the past 2 years painstakingly digitising the material, making it accessible to a new generation of Cessnock residents. The first public display of Rudd's work in 2025 attracted immediate acclaim as visitors delighted in seeing themselves, their parents and neighbours on the library walls, all dressed in classic 1960s attire. Building on that enthusiasm, Cessnock Children focuses on Cessnock's youngest inhabitants. And highlights include homemade fancy dress ensembles that reveal the playful creativity of 1960s childhood, pouting tots and laughing siblings captured in moments of genuine joy, a cheeky, infectious informality that invites visitors to reminisce and smile. Library Services Coordinator Andrew Powell said visitors would leave the exhibition with a smile. We invite you to relive those joys.

0: Joyful Days in the Past and latest Laurel Mini Rudd Photographs exhibition at Cessnock Library, said Mr. Powell. You might even spot yourself, family or friends, so visit cessnock.newsouthwales.gov.au/libraries to find out what else is happening at the Cessnock Libraries.
1: Thank you, Pamela. What have I got come up here? Oh, there's a one for Steve. Tony Childs, I've got to go now.

0: Tony Charles there. I've got to go now. And we're heading up to the hour. And before we know it, Cheryl Smith's going to be along with Remember When. Always fun. Then 3 to 6 p.m. Drive Time with Ron Stoddard. And 6 to 9 p.m. The Sports Show with Ricky Bush, the A-Game. Sport and music. Breakfast tomorrow, Tuesday, Faye Welch. And some other important messages.
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0: Yes, great place that one, Western Workers. Here's a bit of a heavy anniversary. On this day in 1976, Tina Turner filed for divorce from her husband Ike, ending their violent 16-year marriage and musical partnership. The relationship had been physically, emotionally and financially abusive for years. She wrote in her 2018 memoir, My Love Story, "He used my nose as a punching bag so many times that I could taste the blood running down my throat when I sang. He broke my jaw and I couldn't remember what it was like not to have a black eye." Heavy stuff. Tina Turner, When the Heartache is Over.

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1: I'm Alan Baskin. The Emergency Management Minister says the new National Alert System will provide a more reliable way to inform people about urgent situations. PM Australian Eastern Standard Time and will play on any device with a SIM card that is not off or in flight mode. Christy McBain says it will not be reliant on individual phone providers, making it more likely to reach those in need in any given emergency.
2: It is cell broadcast technology, so it's not reliant on any one telco provider and it's not subject to network congestion. You just have to be in range of any cellular tower and you will receive a notification to your phone.
1: Victims of domestic violence who have a safe phone are being advised to switch it off an hour before the test and leave it off for 24 hours. Victorian Labor Premier Jacinta Allen seems set to face a leadership challenge from her deputy, Ben Carroll, tomorrow. A group of ministers and MPs has met with Jacinta Allen and urged her to stand down, but she's refused. After that meeting, they met with her deputy and a leadership spill is now likely at tomorrow's caucus. Jacinta Allen has already taken the extraordinary step of preemptively nominating for the leadership, forcing the party into a protracted ballot that could last weeks. A New South Wales Hunter Valley man has been charged with multiple serious offences, accused of domestic violence and sexual assault. Police have been told a woman was physically and sexually assaulted, including being shot with a gel blaster rifle. Officers also seized multiple childlike sex dolls and weapons, including firearms, crossbows and a sword. The US ambassador to the UN says Donald Trump has temporarily halted attacks on Iran in hopes of returning to the negotiating table. It's the first time in almost 2 weeks that the US and Iran have not exchanged tit-for-tat strikes after both parties signed an interim peace deal last month. Pet owners are being reminded to keep an eye on their animals as bird flu is detected across four Australian states. Australia has now recorded 20 confirmed cases of the infection in seabirds after two more were detected in South Australia. Experts warn the H5N1 can occasionally infect animals, especially cats. RSPCA Pet Insurance Chief Executive Brad Smith says there are signs to look out for.
3: Symptoms such as fever, lethargy, loss of appetite, severe eye or nasal discharges and difficulty with breathing, they're all signs that may show that the animal has been exposed.
1: Australia has among the worst behaved school children in the world. A survey of 37 OECD nations saw us ranked 33rd in the world. Japan had the best behaved classrooms, New Zealand the worst. Edward Schuller at the Teachers Professional Association of Australia says parents need to do more. And it's no surprise.
4: Completely unsurprising, and it's something that we've been talking about at the CPAA for some time. Over 40% of our members, when we surveyed them at the start of the year, said that poor student behaviour is the biggest issue confronting them personally.
1: This is AIR News.
5: Now the latest from AIR Sport.
1: The AFL has locked in State of Origin for the next three seasons. WA will face SA next year before the Vics return the following 2 years with one match against each of the two states. The games are to be played in February. Victorian ruckman Max Gawn has backed the plan.
6: As much footy as we can get into the season, the better. And if State of Origin is one of those ways we can get in, then definitely. I thoroughly enjoyed the game at the start of the year. There's been a couple of injuries from it, which are always concerning, and that sort of intensity game in February can be tough.
1: In NRL, West Tigers have held crisis talks with Adam Dewey and his agent Isaac Moses after their star player refused to play in their match against Canberra. Chief Executive Sean Millichamp took no questions after a 20-second update to reporters, stating Dewey will be back at training tomorrow.
7: It was a very positive and productive meeting. Adam will be at training tomorrow, which is a very good sign. And what's really important is that what is said in that room stays in that room. That's important for us as a club. We're all doing what's best for the club.
1: Wrapping up round 21, the Sharks thrashed the Sea Eagles 48-12. The Titans beat the Dragons 38-18. Australia has had a successful day in the pool at the Commonwealth Games. Arnie Pallister, Cam McAvoy, Iona Anderson and the men's 4x200-metre relay team have all won gold medals. Australian Independent Radio News.
8: 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Today's weather report is provided courtesy of 2CHR supporters, Curry Curry Retired Mine Workers Association.
9: Yes, and straight to the weather. At present, it's actually, it's good because I was walking. but it does warm you up. At present, it's 17 and it's partly cloudy, so I kept crossing over to try and catch the sun so I could walk in the sun. Sunny conditions expected around 1 p.m. The wind gusts are up to 18 kilometres per hour. So 2, 3, 4 and 5 today, it looks like full sunshine. All right, so the temperature this morning was very cool. It was around about 3. 3 to 18, wow. Okay, and let's have a look at now. Tomorrow is going to be sunny and 5 to 19, and Wednesday the same, is exactly the same. Just repeat that, ditto. Thursday, sunny, 2. Ooh. And up to a tops of 17. Friday, we've got chance of 70% chance of rain, starting at 4 degrees and up to 15 for the day. Saturday and Sunday, both rainy, cloudy and rainy, temperature ranging the same, 6 in the morning to 17, and on Sunday up to 18. Then back to Marvellous Monday, 50% chance of rain, 7 to 20. So that's sort of a brief synopsis of the week. And it is, the UV index is only 4. And we're looking at sunset tonight, a little bit later, it's 5:15 p.m. The humidity is 62%. All right, so that's our weather forecast for this hour. It'll be on the hour, every hour, right throughout the day with every presenter. All right, my name is Cheryl Smith, and it's great to be here for 12 to 3. And thank you very much to Les and Pam for their program. And welcome, and thank you for keeping me company. 2CHR 96.5 FM, right here, live in Cessnock. Wonderful to be here. Absolutely. Sheer joy, as I always say. All right, so let's have a look now. I did read something this morning and I do like to share with you. I just got to find it, so you got to bear with me. Okay. Talk amongst yourselves, of course. So here we are. Here it is. All right, so community radio. It is a vital grassroots lifeline. Unlike commercial networks, it gives locals a direct voice, offering independent news, emergency warnings and cultural connection tailored exactly to the unique identity of the area. And I would certainly say that's applicable for our Hunter region. All right, so it's hyper-local news and life-saving updates. Grassroots voices and media diversity. And social inclusions and cohesion. All right, so volunteerism and skill building. And it reduces social isolation. That's what the radio does. Gosh, I don't know about you, but, you know, I grew up with the radio on all the time. My grandparents reared me, and it was a huge radio. It was about a metre high, about a metre wide. Okay, and I used to sit by it and just listen and listen and listen. Didn't have a choice, by the way, of what I wanted to listen to. My nana was the one that chose it. So I guess I don't mind, because I actually quite liked grew up, you know, sort of with the 50s music and coming into the 60s, of course. So let's have a look now. So 12:09. Gosh, 12:09. No talking now. All right, Monday, the 27th day of July, 2026. Is it your birthday? Happy birthday from Team 2CHR and me. All right, so I hope you have a wonderful day. I know a lady that's birthday today. Hello, Lynn. Happy birthday to you. I hope you're listening, and if you're not, that's okay. Some of your family members may tell you. Lynn's an icon of Cessnock and a long time, and parents and grandparents. And okay, so lots of history there, I'll put it that way. All right, the program is called Remember When. Oh, I'm going to start with that now with Alan Jackson, Remember When.

Yeah, and that's what we do here. I remember when all that music that takes us back to wherever you were at that time, whoever you were seeing, your family, whatever it is, you know, which is wonderful. Okay, so now I've got Lucky Star. I'm walking because I was walking this morning, so I'm going to play that one right now. And then I've got Sir Tom Jones coming up after that. 2CHR 96.5 FM 1214 on this marvellous Monday, the 27th day of July.

Well, there you go. That's a different version, isn't it? Unchained Melody, Joe Dolan. I like him. I really do. I love the Irishman, and sad he died so young. I think he was only about 51. All right, so you're tuned in to, you're listening to Remember When, and that's what we do. We remember where we were, what we were doing, who we were seeing, our families, places, places, faces, clothes, whatever. Okay, so Remember When, 2CHR, Too Easy, this marvellous Monday, the 27th day of July, and the time now is 12:23. Now I've still got time to play something before our sponsors. I'm going to play this one. The Deltones, I'm Into Something Good. Are you?

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3: It's country all the way. 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The doors will open at 12 midday. The concert starts at 1pm and runs through to 4pm. A great restaurant and bar facilities are a bonus. Greg, Brian and Rick have all recorded and performed professionally and enjoy putting on a show, including a little bit of humour. Tickets are $10 and can be brought online from the Western Workers Club or at reception on the day. Come along and say g'day. The Western Workers Club is a proud sponsor of 2CHR.

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1: The red light's on. One,
2: it's for
1: two,
2: all the mature
1: three,
2: people.
1: Four, one, two, three.

Yeah, that was Toby Mac there with Speak Life, and that's what we must do. Okay, it's always very easy to be negative, isn't it? We've got to look on the upside and Speak Life. Toby Mac, American singer, and written a lot of songs, and of course been through a lot of sadness. Lost his son, and I think in his 20s the boy was, the young man. All right, so Speak Life. Now, and then, of course, we had Sir Cliff Richards. It's wonderful to be young. Yes, it is. I'm sure you know what it feels like. All right, I want to say hello to Margaret. She may not be listening. Hello, Margaret. Lovely lady. Just met her on the way in, actually. chit-chat, you know, just crossing the road. And then I run into her again. And I thought, this is not a coincidence. So she crossed at the crossing, and I'm naughty. I'm a rebel. I cross somewhere else. All right, so hello, Margaret from Cary. Nice to meet you, and I will play you a song. Let me see. Anyway, I'll work that one out. Let me see. What'll I play for you? I've got a few. Oh, how about this one? Lou Rawls, Lady Love. This is for Margaret from Cary. Then after that, I've got Joanna. Hello, Joannas, all the Joannas out there. I've got that one coming up after Lou Rawls with Lady Love.

Well, there you go. That was Joanna by Kulin Gang. All right. And the time now is 12:46. 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Still have a wireless? All right. Now, don't forget the Australian Alert test is the 27th of July, which is today, Marvellous Monday, at 2 p.m. All right, so national test of the new Australia Oz Alert system. So basically, it's Australia's new national emergency warning system using cell broadcast technology to send near-instant location-targeted alerts to mobile devices for disasters like fires and floods. It has fast warnings, so it reaches compatible phones, tablets, smartwatches via mobile towers instead of standard SMS. Loud alarms override silent and do not disturb settings with a 10-second siren and vibration during major alerts, major threats. Official rollout developed by the National Emergency Management Agency and to be scheduled today. All right, and so let's have a look. What to expect? Devices will blare a 10-second test alarm and display a notification confirming it's only a test. No action is required from the public. All right, so if you want to check out more yourself, go to Oz, A-U-S, Alert, official website. All right, so just make sure of that. So I'll give you another, just a little reminder, of course, coming up. Now the time is 12:48. Wow. And time does get away, doesn't it? Time flies, what I say. Time flies when you're having fun. I hope you're having fun, because I am. Just adjusting my headsets there, because, things don't always work correctly. All right, now let's have a look. I'm going to play now. I think I was thinking of something for Jen. Hello, Jen. Hi, Jen. How are you? Jenny's my dear friend from across the way. Somewhere over near Floraville or something like that. All right, so I'm going to play you a lovely song, Elvis Presley, I Believe in the Man in the Sky, and then Frankie Lane. Now that takes us back. That'll be I Believe. Okay, this is for you, Jen. Say hello to your friend for me as well, and enjoy.

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3: 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I do have time just to play this one. Billy J. Kramer, Do You Want to Know a Secret?

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1: Hello there, this is Michael Lynch. Well, after experiencing what he says is the worst auction day of his career, a prominent real estate agent believes the nation's property market is in decline. Tom Parnas has worked in the industry for over 30 years, and he says for the first time, he had no one register for six different home auctions. He's told Nine he believes people are too scared to buy or sell in the current environment.
2: They're worried about negative equity. They're worried if they buy now, even though it's good value, it might drop further. And vendors, well, they don't want to go onto the market because they're thinking, I'm not going to get my price. So we've got this gridlock going on.
1: New polling out today suggests that One Nation is continuing to snatch support from the major parties and could even win enough seats to form a potential minority government. The Demos AU figures suggest if the poll results of the 9,000 voters were reflected in an election, the minor party would win between 53 and 66 seats. Head of research George Hazanakos says support for One Nation is not exclusively in rural and regional electorates.
3: The election is almost 2 years away, but the important thing is there is a bit of talk around that, well, One Nation can't win seats in outer metropolitan Australia, and this poll shows that's wrong.
1: Meanwhile, the future for Victoria's Premier Jacinta Allen looks decidedly bleak after a meeting of Labor factional leaders last night agreed that she'd lost caucus support and had to go. A report in Melbourne's Age newspaper says the Premier was informed after the meeting that she should stand aside, but it says the issue is complicated because there's no clear candidate to replace her. However, the report says the leadership issue could come to a head when Parliament returns from the winter break tomorrow. The United States ambassador to the United Nations insists that a pause in strikes against Iran is a deliberate attempt to allow room for diplomacy to take place. After days of tit-for-tat exchanges, there have been no major military strikes over the past few days. Tehran says it stopped retaliatory action in response. The suspect in the attack on a Pride event in Berlin has been shot and killed by police. Officers say they opened fire when the 21-year-old man ran at them with a knife. The German citizen drove a van into a crowd, killing one person and leaving at least 29 others seriously injured. Investigators say he was known to police and had tried to join the Islamic State group. German Chancellor Friedrich Merz is vowing not to allow the poison of terrorism into German society.
4: My thoughts are with the families and the friends. And also, I would wish a speedy recovery to all of the injured.
1: That translation thanks to the BBC. In other news, Queenslanders are being urged to steer clear of dead birds and wildlife, but medical experts insist the risk to humans is low as the state manages its first case of H5 bird flu. The National Roads and Motorists Association is warning drivers of a progressive increase in fuel prices in coming weeks at service stations right across the country. In our finance news, the All Ords is up 75 points this hour, and one Australian dollar is buying 69.95 US cents. This is Air News.
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1: Australia has clean swept the medals tally in the men's 50 metres freestyle final at the Commonwealth Games. Cam McAvoy has set a new Games record of 20.97 seconds, just shy of his world record, while Flynn Southam and Jamie Jack have taken the silver and the bronze.
6: McAvoy, he does! Southam second, Jack third. Australia sweeps the podium in the 50 freestyle. A Games record is under 21 seconds.
1: Iona Anderson has claimed the most thrilling of gold medals won by women in the pool. The Aussie star just edged Canada's Kylie Maas by 600th of a second in the women's 100 backstroke final. In netball, the Diamonds have defeated England Roses 66-47 in Glasgow. Australia's Joe Weston has told Seven it was a really good four-quarter performance.
7: We knew it was going to be really tough, especially the first half. I think sometimes games like that take a little while to crack open, but I feel like we had the variation and we have a lot of depth in our squad, so I feel like everyone who was out there did a great job today.
1: After day three of competition, Australia's sitting pretty at the top of the table with 39 medals, 17 of which are gold. In cycling, Tadej Pogačar has won the Tour de France for a record-equalling fifth time. And in motorsport, Lando Norris has won the Formula One Hungarian Grand Prix. Australian Independent Radio News.
8: 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Today's weather report is provided courtesy of 2CHR supporters, Curry Curry Retired Mine Workers Association.
9: Yes, and thanks to those sponsors for that. At present in Cessnock, it's 18 and partly cloudy. I do see a bit of a glimpse of sun just looking out through the glass French doors. All right, sunny conditions expected around 2, and yes, certainly sunny. Wind gusts are up to 20 kilometres per hour. It's gone up a little bit, and we've got sunny right till 5 o'clock. All right, the temperature range for the whole day was 3 to 18. Tomorrow will be nice, 5 to 19, and the same on Wednesday, repeated. And Thursday is going to be a little bit nippy in the morning, 2 to 16. Friday, we've got some rain coming, 70% chance of rain, 4 degrees to 15, and Saturday, 80% chance of rain with 6 to 17. And Sunday, 65% chance of rain, 6 to 18. Back to the Monday, next Monday, marvellous Monday. All right, the UV index is only 3, so still advisable, they say, perhaps, if you're fair skin. Allowed to say that. Okay, 5:13, the sun's going to set, and the humidity today is 56%. All right, so that's my little brief synopsis of the weather. We have the weather on every hour here on 2CHR, 96.5 FM. And just reminding you, don't forget our Australian Alert National Test is going to be at 2 o'clock today. So don't forget, it's quite important, and it's very, it's important. It's for the best, for our best interest, that I'll put it that way, which I have read out a little bit earlier, a bit of info about that. All right, now, marvellous Monday, the 27th day of July. Is it your birthday? Yeah, happy birthday. Happy birthday to Lynn, okay, of Cessnock, and I hope you have a wonderful day, Lynn, with your family and friends. A marvellous cook, this lady is, probably making scones on her Thermomix. Oh, I miss those scones. All right, so I'm going to play Baby Now That I've Found You. Yeah, there you go. I'm glad that I've found you. All right, so I'm glad that you found us here, 2CHR. You're in the right place, so don't change that dial. You driving? Yeah, be careful. Got some great music coming up for you. All right, so let's have to listen to Baby Now That I've Found You, The Foundations. And then after that, I've got, Light My Fire. Yeah, that's what I've been doing lately. It's a bit of work, isn't it, cleaning out the fires and that, but it is good. It's so comforting just watching the flames, especially if you're reading. I find it quite therapeutic. There you go. Now you know what makes me tick.

Well, there you go. It's Jose Feliciano. 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Yeah, light my fire. Who lights your fire? I light my own fire. Bring in the timber, stack it up, get splinters, but it's worth it, isn't it? All right, so I'm going to play Patti Page and Nat King Cole now. Unforgettable. I'm sure you remember this. I'm those mature people out there. All right, you're listening to 2CHR. 96.5 FM right here in Cessnock. So it's great to be with you. Thank you for keeping me company. I'm here all by myself. Oh, thanks to Rabina too, the lovely Rabina out there on reception. Pop in and say hello. Bring your money. All right, we'd love to see you. All right, so we've got Nat King Cole coming up right now with Unforgettable. And then I'm going to play Neil Diamond. It's a little bit different, this one. I can't recall it. But, yeah, I believe in happy endings. And I do. Okay, so let's have a listen to NKC and Patti Page.

Well, we do believe in happy endings, don't we? So that was Neil Diamond there. And before that, we had Patti Page and Nat King Cole. Wow, Monday, marvellous Monday, the 27th day of July. 1:23 is our time. And don't forget, we've got the Australian Alert National Test on the 27th. That's today, marvellous 27th, Monday at 2 p.m. So it's a national test of the new Oz Alert system, which will take place across Australia. Right. Okay, life's got something good for me. Yeah, I'm sure it has. And you. Well, I've got time to play this before I play some sponsors. Steve Ford now singing this one, coming up right now.

Oh, a little technical hiccup there with Steve Ford. Life's got something good for him. Not at the moment, anyway. I'm going to go back to the Foundations. Now, they were a British group formed in 1967 to 70. A lot of them have passed away, but this one you'll remember. So, yeah, we'll change the theme.

0: Are you a member of 2CHR? If not, then why don't you join? 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Or you could phone 499 11 286 and we will send you a membership application. 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
3: 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All right, so I just want to make sure to remind you the Australian Alert National Test on this marvellous Monday, the 27th day of July at 2 p.m. Eastern Standard Time. The national test of the new Oz Alert system will take place across Australia. You say, well, what's that about? All right, so it uses cell broadcast technology to send targeted location-based alarm messages directly to the compatible mobile devices during disasters like bushfires and floods. So just giving you that little warning, that heads up, so it's going to come on. It'll be a 10-second siren sound and vibration that overrides everything. Do not disturb. All right, so, and it's privacy safe. It doesn't collect, track or store individual phone numbers or personal locations. So there you go. I think it's quite important. Yeah, it's part of the government's doing this, so this is what we need, don't we? Unfortunately, this is what it's come to in this country, I think. Anyway, so just be warned, it's 1:54, so we've got about, 6 minutes now before that will happen. All right, so I've got time to play some music, though. It's a long way to the top. No, I can't play, that's too long. Okay, where are we? Sweet Summer Day, Freddie. No, I can't play that one. Oh, yes, I can. It's the time, you see. Yes, I can play this one. Sweet Summer Day. Oh, gosh, bring it on, summer, eh?
4: On a sweet summer day.

Yes, Freddie Fender there with Sweet Summer Day, 157. Marvellous Monday, the 27th day of July. So good to be here on this beautiful 2CHR radio station. Too easy, isn't it? Okay, we're right with you all the time. So if it's your birthday today, happy birthday from Team 2CHR. All right, and we're keeping you company. And I'm here till 3, all right, and then I've got Mr. Ron Stothard coming in with his program, which is great. It's going to be Drive Time, 3 to 6, then 6 to 9, The A-Game, Ricky Bush, 9 to 6 a.m. Music Overnight, here, right here, 2CHR, 96.5 FM, 158. Now, let's have a look. No, I can't play any music. Okay, so don't forget to the national test is coming up around about 2 o'clock. So in case you're in the car or you're cooking and you get a shock. All right, so just giving you a little warning there, heads up. All right, including myself, of course. So, all right, let's just put it on to some music for the moment. And then we do have the news coming up.

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1: Hello there, this is Michael Lynch. Most Australians are at this moment receiving a mobile phone alert as part of testing for a new emergency warning system. Jamel Wells reports.
2: The warning system AusAlert will send a message to any device with a SIM card. The technology is to alert Australians about natural disasters and emergencies. The test will be at 2pm in New South Wales, Victoria, Queensland, Tasmania and the ACT. In South Australia, including Broken Hill and the Northern Territory, it's at 1:30pm in Western Australia at midday.
1: A federal Liberal senator has left the door open to joining forces with One Nation, if required, to win the next election. A rise in popularity of One Nation in polling and a fall in coalition support has led to suggestions that the parties could team up to beat Labor. Andrew Bragg says the most important objective is to get rid of the Labor government.
3: So if the numbers were the numbers and we had to be in coalition with others, then of course we would be pragmatic. I mean, we have to get rid of these guys. They're terrible.
1: Victorian Premier Jacinta Allen's leadership is on the line after Labor figures reportedly met last night to discuss her future. Sarah Vedersen reports.
4: 4 months out from the November state election, Labor heavyweights have held crucial talks to discuss whether Jacinta Allen still has the support of the caucus. It's understood they came to the conclusion that she does not. A leadership spill could now be held as early as Tuesday when the Victorian Parliament resumes.
1: A Qantas cargo plane will today become the first commercial aircraft to take off from the new Western Sydney Airport. Freight operations at the new Badgerys Creek precinct will run 24/7. Western Sydney Airport Chief Executive Simon Hickey says the new cargo hub will dramatically fast-track freight turnaround times.
5: We can actually facilitate the flow of goods up to Asia more quickly. We've got 24/7 now access in Sydney.
1: Singapore Airlines, meanwhile, is adding more direct flights to Adelaide. South Australia's Development Minister Chris Picton says this is good news for both travellers and exporters.
6: Singapore Airlines have now reached a record number of flights year-round into South Australia. So from October, they'll now be arriving in Adelaide 12 times every single week year-round, and that's more than any other international airline has ever flown to South Australia.
1: Meanwhile, China Southern Airlines will expand its flight schedule to arrive daily into Adelaide during the peak period of December to March. In other news, a first-of-its-kind medical centre for people with kidney disease is officially open in Sydney. The Prince of Wales Hospital Kidney Care Centre features dialysis, transplant support and a range of other care options in one place. Motorists are being warned to expect a gradual increase in petrol prices from the end of this week, with the fuel excise reduction not expected to be extended by the federal government. ATO data reveals that taxpayers in Melbourne's inner city suburbs hold the state's biggest portion of HEX debt. This is Air News.
7: Now the latest from Air Sport.
1: Well, after round 21 games in the NRL, the Penrith Panthers still head the top six, followed by the Sydney Roosters, New Zealand Warriors, Cronulla Sharks, the Dolphins, and in sixth spot, the South Sydney Rabbitohs. WA is set to host two of the next three AFL State of Origin clashes. The AFL has confirmed the fixtures for the next 3 years, starting with WA hosting South Australia in February. SA will take on Victoria in 2028, and WA will face the Vics in Perth the following year. Former South Australian captain Chris McDermott says it really is great to see Origin footy making a comeback.
8: The AFL owe it to the people to get it back, to make it part of the calendar as often as they can. And while I understand the talk about the competition now is more important, there's no room for it, but you make room for something that's really special. And I'm just glad to see Western Australia leading the charge to get it back.
1: Australia's had a hugely successful day in the pool at the Commonwealth Games. Lani Pallister, Cam McAvoy, Iona Anderson and the men's 4x200 metre relay team all winning gold medals. Aussie golfer Lucas Herbert has continued his unbelievable form, setting a new record for the lowest score at a LIV golf event. He finished 30 under par to win by 6 shots at the tournament in the UK, helping the Aussie Ripper GC win the team title. Australian Independent Radio News.
9: 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Today's weather report is provided courtesy of 2CHR supporters, Curry Curry Retired Mine Workers Association.
10: Well, not too much has changed, has it? It wasn't too bad, was it, the alert? All right, so Cessnock at the present moment is mostly sunny, and it's 18, so it's climbing up there, isn't it? That's about, it'll be on the decline about 5 p.m. Sunny conditions, though, for the rest of the day. Wind gusts are up to 18 kilometres per hour. Our range for the day was 3 to 18, Tuesday 6 to 19, Wednesday 5 to 19, Thursday, sunny, but starting off at 2 to 16. Wow. I did go back to the weather show. Okay, Friday, 75% with a temperature range of 4 to 15. Saturday, 6 to 17 with rain, 75% chance of rain. 65% chance of rain on the Sunday and back to marvellous Monday. 55% chance of rain, temperature ranging from 7 to 20. That's in a week's time. Okay, so the UV index has dropped. It's 2. And we have our sunset at 5:13, and the humidity is 54%. All right, so that's the brief synopsis of the weather. What I was going to say, reminded myself when I was reading the temperatures, that did you notice, ladies, in the stores, we have spring clothes out already. It happens, doesn't it, in July. All right, I said to this lady, I said, wow, am I saying that right? Is that a short sleeve? And she, yeah, that's summer. That's summer. That's spring. I said, yeah, but it's winter. Oh, dear, nothing changes, does it? Well, you're listening to 2CHR 96.5 FM on this marvellous Monday, the 27th day of July. Happy birthday if it's your birthday from the team 2CHR and Rabina and myself today. So too easy, and I do thank you. It's so great to be with you here today, and it's wonderful. It's freezing in this studio. It's just simply wonderful. But we do have this tiny little bar heater, and it'll probably be warm enough for Ron when he comes in, which will be nice for him. All right, so stay with me. Sheer joy being here, playing your music and my music as well. So what I do now, nothing but heartaches. Oh, I don't know about that. No, Roy Orbison, Say You're My Girl. Yes, Roy, we will. Then after that, a bit of fun. I love this next one after Roy, Peter Sellers, Sophia Loren. Goodness gracious me.

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How often does this happen? 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You see, my stethoscope is bobbing to the throbbing of your heart.

0: like it.
1: Well, goodness gracious me. Can I see your tongue? Nothing the matter with it. Put it away, please.
2: Maybe it's my back.
1: Maybe it
2: Shall
1: is.
2: Shall I lie down?

0: to me.
1: Oh, there is nothing I can do, for my heart is jumping too.
0: Oh,
1: we go boom pity boom pity boom pity boom pity boom pity boom pity boom boom boom boom pity boom pity boom pity boom.
0: Goodness gracious,
1: how audacious.
0: Goodness gracious,
1: how flirtatious.
0: Goodness gracious,
1: it is me.
0: It is you.
1: I'm sorry, it is us.
2: Oh, I just love that. I think it's fun. Peter Sellers and Sophia Loren, Goodness Gracious Me. All right, so I'm going to play Johnny Cash now. I Can't Help It. Yes, I'm going to play him now. All right, let's go. And then after that, David Campbell, There Will Never Be Another You. Of course not. You're unique. Thank you for being with me. Sheer joy being here. I'm here till three. Mr. Ron Sofather's on his way, I no doubt. Yeah, be careful, Ron. Watch where you're going now. Everybody should watch out for Ron. I'm joking. Okay, so don't ring up and say that. Okay, 27th, Marvellous Monday, 214, 2CHR, 96.5 FM, too easy.

0: Our children and grandchildren are leaving school between 2:30 and 4 p.m. Please slow down going past schools during these times.
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0: Yeah, well, that was Don McLean there with Crying. It's a good version, that, isn't it? I do like Roy Orbison singing it as well, but yeah, I do enjoy that one as well. Time 2:36. Oh gosh, marvellous Monday, the 27th day of July. 2CHR 96.5 FN. And Mr. Music Man's walked into the studio already. He's lining up his music as we speak. And let's have a look. So I've got time. I want to play some more of my things that I like and though hopefully that you like as well. How about B.B. King? How blue can you get? And then there's more. No, the Beach Boys. That's one of my favourite. That's my choice for today. It's my pick.
1: Let me be your little bill. Let your big bill come.

Yes, I just love that one, Kokomo, and the Beach Boys. And what I've got now, Your Mama Don't Dance, Loggins and Messina. Coming up now, 2:43, 2CHR, 96.5 FM, Too Easy. Thank you for being with me.

both day and night. Never grumbles or fusses, always treats me right. Never running in the streets and leaving me alone. She knows a woman's place is right there now in her home. I got a woman way over town that's good to me.

0: Dying to Know Day, an annual campaign that empowers all Australians to be strong self-advocates for their own personal planning when it comes to their future. This is a free event for the community. Everybody is welcome.
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6: 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Oh, yeah, the time is 2:51 and let me have a look now. That's all right. I'm going to play a Arrivederci Roma because I like Italy and Italian music, Italian food, all Italian people. And this is Dean Martin with Arrivederci Roma, which I'll be doing shortly.

Yeah, the smooth Italian Dean Martin. I used to love listening to him, and probably because I grew up with my grandparents playing this type of music. All right, now I've got the Beach Boys now. No, it's not for the one that Wayne requested. But don't worry, baby. That's what I'm going to play. Don't worry, baby. The Beach Boys. And after that, my theme song, of course, Runaway, which should take us right up, almost up to the news. Thank you for being with me. I actually think I'm rostered on another day this week, so I have to check the calendar. All right, thank you for keeping me company on 2CHR 96.5 FM on this marvellous Monday, the 27th day of July. Too easy. More great music coming up with Mr. Ron Stothart.

0: SIM-capable devices have lit up across the country as the federal government tests Australia's new emergency alert system. The 10-second siren is designed to notify Australians about emergencies and disasters, including security threats, biosecurity incidents, and natural hazards, including floods and cyclones. Victims of domestic violence who carry a safe phone are advised to keep their device off for at least another 24 hours. The federal opposition leader is again firmly ruling out a formal coalition agreement with One Nation. New Demos polling of 9,000 voters predict that the Pauline Hanson-led party could win as many as 53 to 66 seats. Liberal Andrew Bragg has left the door open for a three-way agreement, saying the important thing is to remove Labor. But Angus Taylor is firm that there will not be a deal with Hanson.
1: There'll be no coalition with One Nation. Our coalition's with the National Party. And that's the coalition that can deliver the strong plan and the strong team to get this country back to where it needs to be, to fix our economy, to protect our way of life.
0: A Victorian magistrate has warned that serious criminal offenders are increasingly being granted bail because of huge court backlogs that are delaying trials. Alan Baskin reports.
2: Magistrate Patrick Southey says court backlogs are inescapable and they mean serious offenders are poised for a better chance at freedom. New government figures indicate more than 28% of county court criminal cases have been waiting more than a year. Greg Barnes from the Australian Lawyers Alliance says there are a number of reasons for the backlog.
3: We're not using innovative forms of justice, such as restorative justice, to get some cases out of the formal court system. And then, of course, you've got the bail laws, which make it extremely difficult for people to get bail.
2: The magistrate's comments were made during a bail application for rugby star Gary Sullivan, who stands accused of a violent cold case robbery back in the 1990s. Alan Baskin, Air News.
0: Australia is home to among the worst behaved school children in the world. A survey of 37 OECD nations saw us ranked 33rd in the world, but Japan had the best behaved classrooms. The worst behaved children, according to the survey, were those in New Zealand. Edward Schiller at the Teachers Professional Association of Australia says the survey results come as no surprise.
4: Completely unsurprising, and it's something that we've been talking about at the CPAA for some time. Over 40% of our members, when we surveyed them at the start of the year, said that poor student behaviour is the biggest issue confronting them personally.
0: In our world news, the US ambassador to the United Nations says Washington's paused attacks on Iranian military targets to give peace talks a chance to take place. Officials in Tehran say they've halted retaliatory attacks in response to days without a major strike from the United States. Mike Waltz says President Trump wants a diplomatic solution.
5: It's giving diplomacy some space. It's giving diplomacy a little bit of time. Of course, the president tried diplomacy last year. He's tried it this year.
0: And still in the U.S., a shooting in Seattle has left two people dead and at least five others, including a child, injured. The shooting is believed to have happened near a food festival, which attracted tens of thousands of people near the Space Needle. This is Air News.
6: Now the latest from Air Sport.
0: The West Tigers have held crisis talks with Adam Duihi and his agent Isaac Moses after their star player refused to play in their match against Canberra. Chief Executive Sean Mellencamp took no questions following a 20-second update to reporters, saying only that Duihi will be back training tomorrow.
7: It was a very positive and productive meeting. Adam will be at training tomorrow, which is a very good sign. And what's really important is that what is said in that room stays in that room. That's important for us as a club. We're all doing what's best for the club.
0: Brisbane defender Ty Gallop is expected to come under scrutiny today following a shove on Port Adelaide's Mitch Georgiadis after he copped a heavy hit during yesterday's 59-point win against the Power. Fox footy commentator Alistair Lynch described the action as stupid and comes as Georgiadis had just returned from concussion. Tadej Pogačar has won the Tour de France for a record-equalling fifth time, the 27-year-old claiming five stages of the race to finish more than 6 minutes clear in front.
8: Yeah, I'm speechless. It's an incredible day, incredible atmosphere, and happy that it's over and that we won for the fifth time.
0: Tour de France winner Tadej Pogačar. Australia has defeated Russia in the women's third-place playoff at the Water Polo World Cup to win bronze. The men's side went down to Italy to finish fourth. Australian Independent Radio News.
9: 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Today's weather report is provided courtesy of 2CHR supporters, Curry Curry Retired Mine Workers Association.
10: Yeah, good afternoon, people. It's Ron the Music Man here with you. And I'd like to thank Cheryl for a program earlier. And I've got weather here for you, so let's have a look at the weather. Today, partly cloudy, slight chance of a shower about the Lower Hunter in the late morning and afternoon. Near zero chance of rain elsewhere. Light winds, daytime maximum temperatures between 16 and 19. And the fine danger, we still have a moderate rating in the Greater Hunter. The North Coast has no rating, but us here in the Greater Hunter has a moderate rating. Now, people, you know what to do. You know, we've talked about this before, and I've got great faith in you people not hurting yourselves with fire. Okay, tomorrow's weather is... it says areas of morning frost about the Upper Hunter. The chance of morning fog. Sunny afternoon. Light winds becoming northwest 15 to 20 k's an hour in the middle of the day. Then becoming light in the late afternoon. And overnight temperatures falling to between 1 and 6. With daytime temperatures reaching between 15 and 21. Okay. Let's go to Wednesday. It's going to be partly cloudy Wednesday. Winds northwesterly 15 to 20 k's an hour, turning westerly 20 to 30 k's an hour during the morning, then becoming light during the evening. Overnight temperatures falling to between 3 and 7, with daytime temperatures reaching between 14 and 19. Okay, I have Thursday here, so let's have a look at that. It's going to be mostly sunny. Areas of morning frost. Slight chance of a shower along the coastal fringe. Near zero chance elsewhere. Light winds. Overnight temperatures falling to between 0 and 4, with daytime temperatures reaching between 13 and 17. Okay, so that's the bulletin as I have it for you at 3 p.m. I have a weather map here, so let's have a look and see whether it's telling us anything at all. It's not telling us very much. I don't see anything showing on the New South Wales map, especially near us, around Cessnock, Maitland, Singleton. There is absolutely nothing. There's a bit of white cloud out off Foster in the seaboard, probably about 50 k's out. It's not doing us any harm at all here. If it does change, I'll certainly let you know, okay? So we go to playing music, all right? And I'm going to play first up Bobby Vinton and Roses Are Red, my love.

Yeah, that was Andy Gibb, and I Want to Be Your Everything. You're listening to 2CHR FM 96.5 on your radio dial. The time is 3:27 PM, and you're listening to Ron the Music Man Stothard. I didn't introduce myself earlier. So I'm here playing drive time music for you until 6 PM. And I hope you enjoy my program. I do take requests, so if you want a request, give me a call here at the studio on 4990 5965, and I'll endeavour to find and play whatever you'd like to hear. Oh, pardon me. Okay, let's get back to music. I'm going to play the Bee Gees now, and Alone.

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1: Dying to Know Day, an annual campaign that empowers all Australians to be strong self-advocates for their own personal planning when it comes to their future. 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Everybody is welcome.
2: 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Phone 4991 5556 to book your place. That's 4991 5556. If you like great Aussie music and would also like to support Australian artists, don't forget 2CHR has a great range of CDs available for purchase. 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Call into our office, 2 to 4 Vincent Street, Cessnock, between 9 a.m. and 4 p.m. on a Friday and purchase some of these great CDs.
3: 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I help people create personalised ceremonies, weddings, vow renewals, funerals and more. 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Previously I told you that I have juggling skills and that I promise not to juggle unless requested. One couple has asked me to juggle right after I introduced them as husband and wife. For ceremonies, with or without juggling, call me 0425 279 939.
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1: Good afternoon, this is Michael Lynch. The federal court has upheld a ruling that One Nation leader Pauline Hanson racially vilified Green Senator Maureen Farooqi on social media. Senator Hanson's lawyers argued the ruling should not apply to political communication because it's protected by the Constitution. But in his ruling, Justice Angus Stewart argued that the Hanson post was anti-Muslim and designed to empower the One Nation leader's followers to post similar messages. Senator Farooqi says justice has prevailed.
2: She did engage in racist and Islamophobic behaviour. She continues to engage in racist and Islamophobic behaviour. Today's win is for every single person out there who has been told to go back to where you came from.
1: The first test of the country's new emergency alert system has had varied results, with many Australians saying they didn't get the notification at all. Experts say there are a variety of factors which can change how and if a device will receive the alert, including outdated software and issues with cell towers. Australians are being urged not to panic by fuel ahead of next week's price increases. Monday's end of the fuel excise discount, as well as biannual adjustments to the levy, will see the wholesale price of petrol and diesel rise by about 17 cents a litre. Analysis shows the gap between retail and wholesale costs continues to be small. Victoria's Deputy Premier Ben Carroll has decided he will challenge Jacinta Allan for leadership of the state's Labor Party, setting the stage for a showdown with the embattled Premier. Kiara Parker reports.
3: Ben Carroll has posted on social media that a group of his colleagues asked him to nominate for the leadership position. He says it's clear the Premier has lost the majority of caucus and it wasn't an easy decision for him to challenge, but believes the stakes are too high at the upcoming election, which is now just 4 months away. Jacinta Allan is refusing to step down, sparking a party process which could take weeks, potentially derailing Labor's election campaign. The Premier writing to the party's state secretary that she will contest any leadership ballot, the spiel expected tomorrow when Parliament returns. Kiara Parker, Melbourne.
1: Queenslanders are being urged to steer clear of dead birds and wildlife, but medical experts insist the risk to humans is low as the state manages its very first case of H5 bird flu. Mater Health Director of Infectious Diseases, Dr. Paul, says it's important to follow advice.
4: They simply don't need to be worried. The risk to humans is still very, very low. This is something that's devastating for birds, and certainly to get into commercial poultry will cause big problems, but the risk to human health is extremely low. Of course, we do want to take steps to make sure that remains the case.
1: Also making news, the main suspect in the attack on a Pride event in Berlin has been shot and killed during a confrontation with police. The consumer watchdog has recorded a 107% spike in complaints against home battery installers over the past year. And a cold snap is expected to bring fresh snowfall to alpine areas in New South Wales this week, following a bleak start to the ski season. This is Air News.
5: Now the latest from Air Sport.
1: The AFL has locked in State of Origin for the next three seasons. Western Australia will face South Australia next year, before the Vics return the following 2 years with one match against each of the two states. Victorian ruckman Max Gawn has backed the plan.
6: As much footy as we can get into the season, the better. And if State of Origin is one of those ways we can get in, then definitely. I thoroughly enjoyed the game at the start of the year. There's been a couple of injuries from it, which are always concerning. And that sort of intensity game in February can be tough.
1: After round 21 games in the NRL, the Penrith Panthers are still at the top of the table, followed by the Sydney Roosters, New Zealand Warriors, Cronulla Sharks, the Dolphins, and in sixth spot, the South Sydney Rabbitohs. Well, it's been a golden day for Australia in the pool at the Commonwealth Games. Lani Pallister, Cam McAvoy, Iona Anderson, and the men's 4x200-metre relay team all winning gold medals. After 3 days of competition, Australia with 39 medals is on top of the table. Aussie golfer Lucas Herbert has continued his unbelievable form, setting a new record for the lowest score at a LIV golf event in the UK. He finished 30 under par to win by 6 shots at the tournament. In motorsport, disappointment for Australia's Oscar Piastri, whose gearbox problems forced him to retire from the Formula One Hungarian Grand Prix, won by his McLaren teammate Lando Norris. Australian Independent Radio News.
7: 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Today's weather report is provided courtesy of 2CHR supporters, Curry Curry Retired Mine Workers Association.
8: Yeah, good afternoon again, people. Ron the Music Man here with you. And I'll be here till 6 p.m. Playing drive time music for you. I hope you've enjoyed my program so far. I've enjoyed having you listening to me. Anyway, I do have weather here for you. So let's get into it and see what we've got. Today, the 27th of July, partly cloudy. Slight chance of a shower about the Lower Hunter in the late morning and afternoon. Near zero chance of rain elsewhere. Light winds. Daytime maximum temperatures between 16 and 19. Okay, we have a fire danger rating here. The Greater Hunter has still got that moderate rating. No other area in my jurisdiction here has. So people, you know how I feel. Be careful. I know you will. And I've got great faith in you not being hurt by fire at all. Okay. Let's go to tomorrow's weather. And there's areas of morning frost about the Upper Hunter. The chance of morning fog. Sunny afternoon. Light winds becoming northwesterly, 15 to 20 k's an hour. In the middle of the day, then becoming light in the late afternoon. And overnight temperatures falling to between 1 and 6. With daytime temperatures reaching between 15 and 21. Okay, let's have a look at Wednesday. It's going to be partly cloudy. Winds northwesterly 15 to 20 k's an hour. Turning westerly 20 to 30 k's an hour during the morning. Then becoming light during the evening. And overnight temperatures falling to between 3 and 7, with daytime temperatures reaching between 14 and 19. Okay, let's have a look at Thursday. Mostly sunny, areas of morning frost, slight chance of a shower along the coastal fringe, a near zero chance elsewhere. Light winds. Overnight temperatures falling to between 0 and 4, with daytime temperatures reaching between 13 and 17. Okay, so that's what I've got for you in the in weather. I've got a weather map here I'm going to look at, but let's have a look and see what it tells us. Absolutely nothing. I mentioned earlier that cloud out to sea has moved up, so it's going north. It's up around Foster, about 50 k's out to sea though. There is absolutely nothing here around us at Cessnock, Maitland, Newcastle, Singleton or Musselbrook. So if things change, I'll certainly let you know, people, so that you're aware of what's happening. Okay, let's go back to music.
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They say he's crazy, but pay him no mind, 'cause he loves a woman that lives in his wine. They say a stranger came in one night, left with his woman, and he lost his mind when an old song starts playing.

like it wears his name. But if that makes him happy, then that ain't no shame. So buy him a bottle

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Time is 4:36 PM, and you're listening to Ron the Music Man Stothard this afternoon, and I'll be here until 6 PM. And I'm going to play next a song that really strikes my heart, because you know, I lost my wife about nearly 3 months ago now. She asked that I play this song at her funeral, and I did. And I knew she loved the song, and I loved the song. And it'll live in my memory for the rest of my life. Okay, getting off that, here's Olivia Newton-John and I Honestly Love You.

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1: It's country all the way. 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Greg, Brian and Rick have all recorded and performed professionally and enjoy putting on a show, including a little bit of humour. Tickets are $10 and can be bought online from the Western Workers Club or at reception on the day. 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

Okay, we've got to play some music now for Marilyn from Ellalonga. Have to be a bit of a break up there, Marilyn, because the news is coming on shortly. But we'll go with Christa Berg first and Lady in Red.

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1: Hello, I'm Peter Carey. It's been hit and miss with the federal government's new emergency alert system. The 10-second siren is designed to notify Australians about emergencies and disasters, including security threats, biosecurity incidents, and natural hazards, including floods and cyclones. Callers to Talkback Radio had a mix of messages.
2: I didn't get alert, and I'm working with two other workers, and they've got the same phone and the same company and network, and they got the alert.
3: I got the alert, and I was talking to my mum, and she didn't get the alert at all.
4: Yeah, I was just in the chemist at Phillip Island, and they did a countdown for the alert. There was a dozen people there, and I was the only one that got it.
5: Yeah, I was in Coles with my work phone in one back pocket, my personal phone in my other back pocket. One butt cheek vibrated, but my right butt cheek did not vibrate.
1: The price of wholesale petrol has increased by more than 35 cents per litre across the country since the start of the month. Motorists are preparing for the government's fuel excise discount to end on Monday, adding a further 16 cents to the cost. NRMA spokesperson Peter Currey says the start of August will also bring an additional increase.
6: 1.5 cents will also be increased because we know that twice a year, every year, the excise is adjusted for inflation, and those two dates are set for the same day. So we will see the wholesale price go up again. It will get close to the $2 mark or just over for unleaded and up around the $2.40 mark for diesel.
1: In air health news, patients with serious and complex kidney issues are being promised a first-of-its-kind treatment centre in Sydney. The Prince of Wales Hospital Kidney Care Centre features dialysis, transplant support, and a range of other care options in the one place. Health Minister Ryan Park says they want to make it as easy as possible to get the highest level of care.
7: Critically important, and it can often be the difference between life and death, particularly in acute cases. So this is about making sure that we have everything under one roof, but still able to be accessible to people right across New South Wales.
1: New homes have been built in Queensland faster than anywhere else in the country. 50,000 are currently under construction across the state, with the housing pipeline up by more than 25% in just 12 months. Deputy Premier Jarrod Bleyie says Queensland is open for business.
8: No matter if you're here in Brisbane or right across the, in southwest Queensland Tractor, and the Residential Activation Fund is unlocking 24 new homes in southwest Queensland, and 24 new homes in southwest Queensland means just as much as 15,000 new homes to the Mayor of Logan.
1: And it's Donate Life Week. Australians are being urged to sign up to the Organ and Tissue Donor Register. Just over 21% of Queensland's population, around 780,000 people, are currently on the list. Donate Life Chief Executive Lucinda Barry says it's a register of intent, and families do have the final call.
9: 8 in 10 families will say yes to donation if they know what you want. So our big call out is for families and people to have that conversation about donation. Let your family know if you want to be a donor, and importantly, register.
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1: The Titans are celebrating back-to-back wins for the first time in 2026, following yesterday's 20-point victory over the Dragons. Coach Josh Hannay says it was well-deserved.
11: You know, I've had some really sort of tight losses this year and probably didn't get a lot of reward at different times. So to see everyone, most importantly the players, get that reward, mate, for the effort that they're putting in and they have all year is really, really good.
1: In the AFL, Brisbane are celebrating 7 straight wins after smashing Port Adelaide by 59 points on Sunday. Zach Bailey, Kai Lohman, Logan Morris and Charlie Cameron each kicked 3 goals apiece. Lions coach Chris Fagan pleased with the spread of scorers.
12: We share the scoring around, which is great. You know, I'd like to think that we're an equal opportunity offence and therefore hard to stop. We don't rely on any one person, and I thought that was a good example of that today.
1: The MCG will reportedly host 2 AFL games on the same day for the 4th time in the competition's history. The Round 23 doubleheader on Saturday, August 15, will see Essendon host Sydney and Richmond play St Kilda. Meanwhile, St Kilda's forward Max King has had scans this morning under tight hamstring suffered against North Melbourne, and Rowan Marshall has also had a scan on his back. Australian Independent Radio News.
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16: Yeah, okay, people, I was a bit behind there, I was on the phone. That's not an excuse, is it? Anyway, I've got weather here for you now, so let's have a look and see what it's saying to us. And that's today's weather, the 27th of July. It says mostly clear, slight chance of a shower about the lower Hunter, near zero chance elsewhere, and light winds. Okay, we go to tomorrow now. And it says patches of morning frost about the upper Hunter, patchy morning fog, sunny afternoon. Light winds becoming northwesterly, 15 to 20 k's an hour in the middle of the day, then becoming light in the late afternoon. And overnight temperatures falling to between 2 and 6, with daytime temperatures reaching between 16 and 21. Yes, and we'll go to the fire danger now. And would you believe that all areas I have here are all moderate? And that includes us, the Greater Hunter. So, the North Coast is moderate as well. So, people, just be careful. You know how I feel about that, and I know you will. Okay, let's go to Wednesday and have a look. It's going to be partly cloudy. Winds northwesterly, 15 to 20 k's an hour, turning westerly, 20 to 30 k's an hour in the late morning, then decreasing to 15 to 20 k's an hour in the late afternoon. Overnight temperatures falling to between 3 and 7, with daytime temperatures reaching between 14 and 20. For Thursday, okay, it's going to be mostly sunny, areas of morning frost. Slight chance of a shower along the coastal fringe, near zero chance elsewhere. The light winds. The overnight temperatures falling to between minus 1 and 4 above zero, with daytime temperatures reaching between 13 and 17. And Friday, it's going to be partly cloudy. Areas of morning frost, medium chance of showers about the lower Hunter, most likely in the afternoon and evening, at near zero chance of rain elsewhere. Light winds becoming south to southeasterly, 15 to 20 k's an hour during the day, then becoming light during the afternoon. And overnight temperatures falling to between 0 and 4, with daytime temperatures reaching between 14 and 18. So those days, it's going to be fairly cool through the night, I guess. Even through the day, you got 18 degrees, 17 degrees. Yeah, 20 degrees on Wednesday. But anyway, I have the weather map here for you. So we'll have a look at that and see how we're going. The outside broadcast was saying they're expecting snow on the New South Wales tops. That's not reported here, but we might get it through the week. Anyway, let's have a look at the weather map. That's the report I have for 5 p.m. today. Weather map is not showing any difference. In fact, the cloud that I mentioned earlier is going further out to sea. But there is absolutely nothing around us. Oh, there's little white specks around Newcastle, but they mean nothing. There's nothing between Maitland, us, Singleton and Musselbrook at all. If anything changes in the next hour, I will certainly let you know. So we'll go back to playing music, but I'll just let you know that Ricky Bush is going to be in at 6 p.m. when I leave. And you can stay tuned to Rick. You'll have a good music schedule right through the evening. Okay. Let's go to more music.
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Okay, that was Slim Dusty, and the pubs still make a quid. Ron the Music Man, Stothard here with you. I'm about to leave you in a minute's time and leave you in the great hands of Ricky Bush. He'll be entertaining you. I've enjoyed your company. I hope you've enjoyed mine. I'll be back tomorrow at 3 p.m. to bring Drive Time Music to you again. So until then, I'll see you tomorrow. Okay.

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1: Hello, I'm Peter Carey. The first nationwide test of a new emergency alert system has been declared a success, despite many Australians reporting they didn't receive the notification. Data from the National Emergency Management Agency shows a higher than anticipated 94% of cell towers broadcast the alert to compatible devices. Emergency Management Minister Krista McBain says NEMA will be analysing today's data and seeking feedback from the community.
2: Don't worry if you did not receive an alert. This could be because you were not in a coverage area, your software was not up to date, or your device was incompatible.
1: The federal court has upheld a ruling. The One Nation leader, Pauline Hanson, racially vilified Green Senator Maureen Faruqi on social media. Senator Hanson says her legal team will be reviewing the decision with a view to lodge a High Court appeal. Victoria's Premier Jacinta Allen is refusing to stand down, fighting a leadership challenge from her deputy, Kiara Parker, reports.
3: Ben Carroll is putting his hand up to be the next Labor leader, saying it's clear Jacinta Allen has lost the majority of caucus. He's posted on social media that a group of his colleagues asked him to nominate for the leadership position and is making his move now because he believes the stakes are too high at the upcoming election, which is now just 4 months away. Mr. Carroll will reportedly implement a royal commission into big build corruption as a first major marker to differentiate himself from Jacinta Allen. Despite poor polling, Jacinta Allen is refusing to step down, sparking a party process which could take weeks, potentially derailing Labor's election campaign. The showdown expected tomorrow when Parliament returns. The opposition is urging Labor MPs to vote for a no-confidence motion against Jacinta Allen and trigger an early election.
1: To Brisbane, where a Chinese national has faced court after allegedly bribing a Commonwealth official. Georgia Kondek has more.
4: Police allege earlier this month the male attempted to bribe the female officer during a business meeting in Camp Hill. It is further alleged the 39-year-old handed the woman a bag of tea, which was later found to contain $20,000 in cash. After the woman reported the money, an investigation was launched, and on Friday the businessman was arrested at Sydney International Airport and extradited to Brisbane, where he fronted the magistrate's court on one count of gift or offer a secret commission to an agent. The man's lawyer told the court he was not attempting to flee the country. He did not know he was under investigation. He also argued the male should receive bail on the condition his passport is surrendered and he report to the court when necessary. But bail was refused and the case will return to court next Wednesday.
1: And the 25-year-old paddleboarder who rescued a woman after a shark attack on Sydney's East last month has won his fourth world championship. Charlie Vecro has completed the 52-kilometre race across shark-infested waters in Honolulu in just over 4 hours, breaking the world record. Vecro told Nine preparations were quite emotionally difficult this time around. Finally, to the Australian share market, the All Ords has closed down 58 points at 89.78, and one Australian dollar was buying 69.87 US cents. This is Air News.
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1: The Titans are celebrating back-to-back wins for the first time in 2026, following yesterday's 20-point victory over the Dragons. Coach Josh Hannay says it was well-deserved.
6: You know, I've had some really sort of tight losses this year and probably didn't get a lot of reward at different times. So to see everyone, most importantly the players, get that reward, mate, for the effort that they're putting in and they have all year is really, really good.
1: In the AFL, Brisbane are celebrating seven straight wins after smashing Port Adelaide by 59 points on Sunday. Zach Bailey, Kai Lohman, Logan Morris and Charlie Cameron each kicked 3 goals apiece. Lions coach Chris Fagan pleased with the spread of scorers.
7: We share the scoring around, which is great. You know, I like to think that we're an equal opportunity offence and therefore hard to stop. We don't rely on any one person, and I thought that was a good example of that today.
1: The MCG will reportedly host two AFL games on the same day for the fourth time in the competition's history. The Round 23 doubleheader on Saturday, August 15, will see Essendon host Sydney and Richmond play St Kilda. Meanwhile, St Kilda's forward Max King has had scans this morning under tight hamstring suffered against North Melbourne, and Rowan Marshall has also had a scan on his back. Australian Independent, Radio News.
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9: And the weather update for you at this hour of 6 o'clock. It's 18 degrees here in Cessnock, 15 in Maitland, as we're looking to a minimum overnight, just 3 degrees. Forecast tonight, mostly clear night, slight chance of a shower about the Lower Hunter, near zero chance elsewhere, with light winds. Looking at the forecast for tomorrow, Tuesday, patches of morning frost about the Upper Hunter, patchy morning fog, turning into a sunny afternoon, light winds becoming northwesterly, 15 to 20 kilometres per hour in the middle of the day, then becoming light in the late afternoon. Moderate fire danger across the Newcastle Hunter region. The temperature range for Maitland and Cessnock tomorrow, between 7 and 21. The sun will rise in the morning at 6:49, set at 5:14. Looking further ahead to Wednesday, it's for a partly cloudy day. Winds from the northwest, 15 to 20 kilometres per hour, turning westerly 20 to 30 kilometres per hour in the late morning, then decreasing throughout the afternoon. The temperature range for Maitland and Cessnock between 6 and 20. Then it's going to be a cool change, just tops it to 17 from there onwards heading into the weekend. A minimum overnight of around 3 degrees. No rain is forecast. The chilly nights ahead. That is all we can report on the weather. The traffic on the roads. There was some debris at the West Walls End on the motorway near George Booth Drive. That has passed. However, anyone going to Murrurundi, one of two northbound lanes are closed up there due to a truck breaking down in that area. So that is all we can report on News Sport weather and traffic for this hour of 6 o'clock. There will be another update at 7. It is 7 minutes past 6. 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
1: It's country all the way. 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On August 16th, featuring Greg Bain, Brian Stitt and Rick Ferre. The doors will open at 12 midday. The concert starts at 1 p.m. and runs through to 4 p.m. A great restaurant and bar facilities are a bonus. Greg, Brian and Rick have all recorded and performed professionally and enjoy putting on a show, including a little bit of humour. Tickets are $10 and can be bought online from the Western Workers Club or at reception on the day. Come along and say g'day. The Western Workers Club is a proud sponsor of 2CHR.
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0: 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I'm a presenter on the community radio station 2CHR. 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
1: Hello, I'm Peter Carey. It's been hit and miss with the federal government's new emergency alert system. The 10-second siren is designed to notify Australians about emergencies and disasters, including security threats, biosecurity incidents, and natural hazards, including floods and cyclones. Callers to Talkback Radio had a mix of messages.
2: I didn't get alert, and I'm working with two other workers, and they've got the same phone and the same company and the network, and they got the alert.
3: I got the alert, and I was talking to my mum, and she didn't get the alert at all.
4: Yeah, I was just in the chemist at Phillip Island, and they did a countdown for the alert. There was a dozen people there, and I was the only one that got it.
5: Yeah, I was in Coles with my work phone in one back pocket, my personal phone in my other back pocket. One butt cheek vibrated, but my right butt cheek did not vibrate.
1: The price of wholesale petrol has increased by more than 35 cents per litre across the country since the start of the month. Motorists are preparing for the government's fuel excise discount to end on Monday, adding a further 16 cents to the cost. NRMA spokesperson Peter Currie says the start of August will also bring an additional increase.
6: 1.5 cents will also be increased because we know that twice a year, every year, the excise is adjusted for inflation, and those two dates are set for the same day. So we will see the wholesale price go up again. It will get close to the $2 mark or just over for unleaded and up around the $2.40 mark for diesel.
1: In air health news, patients with serious and complex kidney issues are being promised a first-of-its-kind treatment centre in Sydney. The Prince of Wales Hospital Kidney Care Centre features dialysis, transplant support and a range of other care options in the one place. Health Minister Ryan Park says they want to make it as easy as possible to get the highest level of care.
7: Critically important, and it can often be the difference between life and death, particularly in acute cases. So this is about making sure that we have everything under one roof, but still able to be accessible to people right across New South Wales.
1: New homes have been built in Queensland faster than anywhere else in the country. 50,000 are currently under construction across the state, with the housing pipeline up by more than 25% in just 12 months. Deputy Premier Jarrod Bleije says Queensland is open for business.
8: No matter if you're here in Brisbane or right across in southwest Queensland, Tractor and the Residential Activation Fund is unlocking 24 new homes in southwest Queensland. And 24 new homes in southwest Queensland means just as much as 15,000 new homes to the Mayor of Logan.
1: And it's Donate Life Week. Australians are being urged to sign up to the Organ and Tissue Donor Register. Just over 21% of Queensland's population, around 780,000 people, are currently on the list. Donate Life Chief Executive Lucinda Barry says it's a register of intent, and families do have the final call.
9: 8 in 10 families will say yes to donation if they know what you want. So our big call out is for families and people to have that conversation about donation. Let your family know if you want to be a donor and importantly register.
1: This is Air News.
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1: The AFL is locked in State of Origin for the next 3 years, but Victoria has been benched for 2027. Western Australia will host South Australia in Perth next February, with Victoria returning the following 2 years. WA Chairman of Selectors Glenn Jakovich says players were excited about Origin's return earlier this year.
11: Players ringing me, their managers ringing me. So I was the most popular person leading into Origin this year, and I was just overwhelmed. We had to leave good players out that otherwise would be an Origin player.
1: And Lions AFLW star Orla O'Dwyer has been named Irish captain for next month's Australia v Ireland match in Sydney. She becomes the first Irish player to earn AFLW All-Australian honours and is one of 6 Brisbane players selected for the inaugural match between the two nations. Adam Dewey is expected at West's Tigers training tomorrow after holding positive peace talks with coach Benji Marshall. But speaking on his own podcast, league legend Billy Slater says Dewey will carry baggage after walking out on his team.
12: It doesn't look good. I don't know, you're in a selfless team environment. That is, they're not selfless team actions.
1: And the medals have come thick and fast for Australia on day 3 of the Commonwealth Games. We're currently sitting at the top of the medal tally with 39 in total, including 17 gold. Australian Independent Radio News.
0: This news podcast is brought to you by our sponsor, Clayton Barr, the state member for Cessnock, a local you can count on. Today's weather report is provided courtesy of 2CHR supporters, Curry Curry Retired Mine Workers Association.
13: And the weather update for you at this hour of 7 o'clock at present. In Maitland, it sits on 13 degrees. In Cessnock, it sits on 12. And the forecast for the remainder of this Monday evening is for a mostly clear night ahead. Slight chance of a shower about the lower half, near zero chance elsewhere with light winds. Looking ahead to tomorrow, Tuesday, patches of morning frost about the upper Hunter, patchy morning fog turning into a sunny afternoon, light winds becoming northwesterly, 15 to 20 kilometres per hour in the middle of the day, then becoming light in the late afternoon. The temperature range for Maitland and Cessnock tomorrow between 7 and 21. The sun will rise in the morning at 6:49, set at 5:14. Looking further ahead to Wednesday, partly cloudy day, winds from the northwest, 15 to 20 kilometres per hour, turning westerly, 20 to 30 kilometres per hour in the late morning, then decreasing throughout the afternoon. The temperature range for Maitland and Cessnock between 7 and 20 degrees. Cool change, tops it at 16 for the remainder of the week, and then just a minimum of 3 overnight. No rain is forecast at all this week, fingers crossed. That's all we can report on the weather on the roads. The only incident that was of interest was at Murrurundi, the northbound New England Highway. There was a truck breakdown there. That's cleared. So we are all good across the Newcastle and Hunter region. And that is all for news, sport, weather and traffic for this hour of 7 o'clock. There will be another update at 8. It is 7 minutes past 7. 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
15: 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The roars of the crowd.
16: 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Yes, sir.
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22: Ash Barty is the Australian Open champion.

It is 9 minutes past seven. You're tuned to 2CHR 96.5 FM. Ricky Bush here, and this is where we go sporting. Over the next couple of hours, a recap will take place on the local scene, and we've got a lot to get through, I assure you of that. This program is called The A-Game, and we're here until 9 o'clock. So, like I said, a lot to get through. I've been out and about the past week and the weekend, and a lot to get through. So shortly, we'll have the netball wrap from the Maitland scene, and then we'll have the basketball wrap because it's finals time in the NBL One East competition involving Maitland and Newcastle, and we'll recap what took place across the scene there. We'll have the Aussie rules wrap from the Hunter Coast AFL competitions, and then we'll have a big football wrap that is of the round ball game. We're out and about because, of course, Maitland and Western were involved in the Australia Cup matches over the course of the past week. Maitland went agonisingly close to a win against Fremantle City on Wednesday, and then yesterday the occasion at Western, where the Bears took on A-League Melbourne City, gave it quite a good contest, and a 3-0 defeat there. Scoreline probably doesn't reflect how well the Bears played. So I've got a lot of interviews from both those fixtures. The league did take place as well. Maitland went down, unfortunately, on the weekend to top of the table at Broadmeadow, and the women's competition resumed as well. And there was a goal fest for Cessnock at the Gardens yesterday. I'll talk more about that. So a lot to get through with the round ball game. We'll have the Newcastle Rugby League wrap a little later on this hour as well. There was only two games on the weekend. Our interest was here at Cessnock on Saturday afternoon, where the Goannas let slip a very comfortable lead against the entrants, and the Tigers took the victory in the dying seconds of the match there. Harry Syker had been announced he would step down as coach of the Goannas at the end of the season. We'll talk more about that, what's taking place for the Goannas in 2027, ahead of the, of course, the local derby and grand final rematch between the Pickers and the Goannas this Saturday. Group 21 action as well, and what's happening around the scene with the Knights' lower grade sides there. After 8 o'clock, we'll have the Rugby Union wrap from Newcastle Hunter Rugby, and we'll have plenty to get through from the top grades and the lower grades there as well. The North Stars took the trip to Perth on the weekend. We'll talk more about that in the Australian Ice Hockey League. We'll have the hockey wrap as well. Golf, bowls, baseball, if I can find that there. And then in the second hour, of course, we'll have the racing wrap. Bobby Whitelaw is here. We'll talk the three racing codes. Plenty taking interest, of course, the closure of Wentworth Park, which is going to take place sooner than expected. We've got a lot to get through. We'll talk more about that with the Greyhound Wrap Band, of course, in the Thoroughbreds and Harness scene as well. So we have a lot to get through on the program tonight. This is The A-Game on 2CHR 96.5 FM.

0: right, where it's 13 past 7. All right, let's get on to what took place in the Maitland netball scene last week. Now, the competition, of course, has been back for a couple of weeks now, of course, after the July school holiday break, getting towards the business end of the season. So the results that we can share from the winter competition from the Maitland A grade scene. If I find my notes here, round 10. Hill Solicitors 47, Greater Workers 33, Maitland City 50, the Heart 47, the Old Maitland in 54, the George 34, and the Quarry 30, the Comets 83. So as mentioned, that was round 10. The ladder, at the completion of that, sees the Hills Solicitors on the top, 37 points ahead of Maitland City, Old Maitland in on 25, Greater Workers 25, the Comets 24, the Heart 24, the George 18, the Quarry on 9. So as mentioned, that was at the completion of round 10 of competition. Going towards round 11 this week, only 4 rounds remaining before finals this Saturday. The 2 o'clock fixtures are the Heart taking on the Quarry and Greater Workers taking on Old Maitland Inn. And the 3:25 fixtures, the George taking on Maitland City and the Comets take on the Hills Solicitors. That is round 11 of the Maitland District Netball Competition this weekend. That's the netball wrap. Let's get on to basketball and the remaining teams. Of course, it's finals time in the NBL 1 East Competition. Maitland and Newcastle are involved. Of course, after the local derby the previous weekend where the teams, the Maitland women's side had to win. They didn't do so. The Newcastle Falcons men's team had to win. They didn't do that there. However, the Mustangs men's and the Falcons women's side both won their finals matches on the weekend. They were elimination finals. Newcastle had a home fixture on Saturday night. They took on the Hills Hornets and got the job done 69 points to 61 in a close fought encounter. Here, Newcastle led it the first quarter 20-14, but the Hills took the lead 36-34 at half time before a 26-16 third term gave Newcastle the advantage. And then it was a very low scoring final term, only nine points apiece, I should say. Nicole Munger, 25 points, 10 rebounds was the pick for the Newcastle Falcons side. Meg Jefferson, 17 points, 18 rebounds assisted there as well. So that was the key for the Newcastle Falcons women's side there. Meanwhile, the Maitland Mustangs travelled to Canberra to take on the Gunners. It was a repeat of the 2024 Grand Final, and the Mustangs men got the job done here, 94 points to 70. So it was 23 all at the end of the first term. Maitland 31-21 in the second quarter, so they had the 10-point lead. Canberra got a little bit back in the third term, but Maitland 25 points to 8 in the final quarter, rounding out comfortable victors, as mentioned, 94 points to 70 there. Rain Smith, 24 points. Miles Cherry, 22. Will Cranston Lone, 17. They were the key point scorers there for the Maitland Mustangs men as they advance to the second week of the finals. It's the qualifying finals. So Maitland will take on Sutherland. Sutherland were beaten by Norths on the weekend, so therefore advance to the second week. Newcastle Falcons will take on Manly in the women's match. So Maitland have to travel to Sutherland, by the way. That's this Saturday afternoon. Meanwhile, Newcastle Falcons women's play their match at the Northern Beaches Indoor Sports Centre on Sunday afternoon. This is in the semi-finals, which will lead us into the preliminary finals the following weekend. So that's up for grabs there in the NBL 1 East competition. So good luck to the Maitland Newcastle sides there. And that's all the basketball wrap I've got for the week. All right, let's get on to Australian rules football and the action from the Black Diamond AFL competition from the weekend. It was round 13. Results as follows. Maitland 8452, Cardiff 18614, Nelson Bay 19-17, 131, the entrance Bateau Bay 6844, Killarney Vale 10-13-73, Terry Glavoka 6844, Warners Bay 9256, Newcastle City 11-10-76, Wyong Lakes had the bye. So the crucial fixture out of that one was Killarney Vale against Terrigal Avoca. And, yeah, so Killarney Vale hold on to second spot there with the defeat there. City are on top on 44 points. Killarney Vale 40. Terrigal Avoca 36. Then comes Nelson Bay 28. Warners Bay 20. Cardiff 12. Wyong Lakes 12. Maitland 8. The entrance Baddow Bay on 8. So that's completion of round 13. Round 14 is this week. Terrigal Avoca hosts Nelson Bay at Hilton Moore Oval, 2 p.m. The entrance Baddow Bay hosts Wyong Lakes at 2 p.m. Newcastle City hosts Maitland at number one sports ground. It's a 3 o'clock start. Cardiff hosts Killarney Vale at Pasterfield. That's a 3 p.m. start there. And Warners Bay have the bye. That is round 14 of the Black Diamond AFL competition. And that's coming up this Saturday. Meanwhile, in the women, round 13. Nelson Bay 50, the entrance Baddow Bay 24. Maitland 22, Cardiff 80. Killarney Vale 44, Terrigal Avoca 26. Warners Bay 17, Newcastle City 72. So the ladder sees Newcastle City still on top. Themselves and Killarney Vale on 46 points apiece. 11 wins, 1 loss, 1 draw. Of course, a famous draw that we covered earlier in the year. They've streaked away from the rest of the competition. Terrigal Avoca 36, Cardiff 36, Warners Bay 20, Nelson Bay 16, the entrance Baddow Bay 8, Maitland 0. So coming up, round 14 this week, as mentioned, Newcastle City host Maitland, Terrigal Avoca host Nelson Bay, the entrance Baddow Bay host Warners Bay, Cardiff host Killarney Vale. That's round 14 of the Black Diamond AFL women's competition this Saturday. There's 5 rounds remaining there. All right, so that is the first chapter out of the way. Look, we're going to take a bit of a break and then we'll come back because a lot to get through in the round ball game that's coming up next. It's 7:20. This is the A-Game on 2CHR 96.5 FM.
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0: Where it is 7:22, you are tuned to 2CHR 96.5 FM. Ricky Bush here. This is the A-Game. We're a sporting program. We are here until 9 o'clock. All right, round ball game because there is a lot to get through. We've covered both Maitland and Western's games in the Australia Cup over the past week. We're going to start yesterday. It was a great occasion for those at Bear Park to see the Western Workers Bears in action in the Australia Cup round of 32. It's the second successive year the team has reached this stage of the competition, but the first time that they are hosted a match. Last year they were defeated in Melbourne. This time around they got to host A-League Melbourne City, and what an occasion it was for all involved with the club. It was a cracking day for it. You would not want to be anywhere else. So on the match itself, Melbourne City got off to a very good start. Goal in the 6 minute through Lawrence Wong from outside the area with his left foot, just getting the ball past the Western keeper there. It sort of spurred Western on, because for about 20 minutes period in the latter stages of the first half, they sort of held their own. Luke McCormick was dashing up the left-hand side for the Bears. He gave Melbourne City quite a bit of a headache there. He had an opportunity on goal. It was blocked. Blake Archbold as well. They had a terrific opportunity there for the Bears to potentially equalise for them, but it was 1-0 to Melbourne City at half time. And into the second half, again, Bears sort of held their own. They had a couple of chances down the City's end, but then a series of substitutions, which included former Newcastle Jets player Andrew Nobu, came on for Melbourne City. Which he was outstanding, by the way, when he was at the Jets. I still miss his presence in town here, but he made an effect on the end result here. Late goals to Bessian Kutleshi, 10 minutes from full time, and then Medina Mometi got through, beat the offside trap, 5 minutes from full time. It sealed the tie there. The final score, Western Bears 0, Melbourne City 3. Western should hold their head up high after the match, despite the fact that there was a defeat there. But as I said, it was a great occasion for all involved there at the game yesterday. So we'll start with the Melbourne City end, and I caught up with their coach, former Socceroos captain, Aurelio Vidmar.
5: Yeah, look, I think it was a good first hit out for us. You know, we've only been training a couple of weeks in our pre-season. Oh, I thought the first 20, 25 minutes were pretty good. And then a bit of fatigue set in the second half. And look, pleasing to get a result. It's never easy in these early rounds. So we're pleased that we're able to get into the round of 16.
6: You got real injection from real presence from the boys that came on in late in the game. So you must have been pleased with that.
5: Yeah, well, look, first of all, we've got a very young squad. And we're going to have another young squad this year. And when they're getting a little bit tired, we need a little bit more energy. And we brought in a couple of young boys and also Andy Nobu in front, and they helped swing the game a little bit for us. So I thought it was a good game. Full credit to Western. I think they're quite a nice little side, and they played at their very best. So I think it was a good hit out.
0: So the preparation for today, research on Western at all?
5: Yeah, of course. We're always researching. It doesn't matter who we're playing. We've obviously scouted them over the last four or five games, so we expected exactly what we got today. They got some really nice players and made it difficult at times for us, so they were probably unlucky not to score. That's the way the game goes sometimes, but as I said, our first real hit out. We had no pre-season friendlies at all, so that was our first hit out for 90 minutes, and I thought we did quite well, so that'll help us in the next round and see how far we can go.
0: You bring a lot of youth players into the side? Yeah.
5: That's our squad.
0: Yeah.
5: We've got a couple more to come in. We still got Lecky and Aziz Bate, who are still having their rest after the World Cup. Yeah. And then we're waiting for a couple more signings, and the majority will be all these young boys that we have. Some are in a good spot and ready because they've played over 30 or 40 games, and some are coming in for the first time and they'll need a little bit more time to develop. So, but all in all, when it's like that, we're making sure that we have a lot of enthusiasm and a lot of spirit, and I think we showed that today.
6: What are your aspirations for the season?
5: Well, we're always trying to win a championship. So it's only normal. That's the expectations of the club. And although the dynamics of our young squad has changed dramatically over the last couple of years, so I think most of the other teams are almost in the same boat as well. I think you'll see the league getting a lot younger this year. Started last year, and I think you'll see a major difference, or definitely a major shift in that area. Yeah, it's something that the league hasn't seen for over 20 years, but I think that, as I said, the way the dynamics is, the way the league is shaping up financially, everyone's going younger and younger.
6: Well, we saw just what a young squad we had at the World Cup, and yeah. If you give them a chance, they can produce.
5: Yeah, absolutely. Look, it's always trying to find the balance of when you think they're ready and when you think they should be playing. And sometimes, as an example, last year, Beckham Baker, we gave him his debut in the Champions League game, and that was probably just a level too much for him, and he took a little bit of time to adjust. So, he's played most of the season in the NPL, and he's come back to pre-season with us, and he looks already a completely different player. So some are going to thrive really early, and some probably take a little bit more time.
6: From your perspective, who were your best today?
5: I thought our back four were very, very good today. Nate had a handful with the boy out wide. I think that was probably one of the battles of the game, I thought. Our central defenders was good. Pete Antonio, left back, was good. And, our midfield was quite young. They worked quite well. So it takes a little bit of time to gel. But I thought back four was pretty solid for us today.
6: Number 16 from the Bears, McCormack.
5: He had a great game. Yeah, nice player. That's why I said the tussle with him and Nate Atkinson was excellent. So he should hold his head up high, because I thought he had a good game today.
0: Between now and obviously next cup ties, are you going to put something in between?
5: Yeah, we got on the 7th, we have a friendly game in Perth against Palermo, one of our CFG clubs. So we'll play that, and then that'll lead us into 4 days later will be the next round 16. So we've got a bit of football coming up.
0: That was the Melbourne City coach, Aurelio Vidmar, former Socceroos captain, after the match yesterday against the Western Bears. I'll take that to my grave that I got to meet the great Aurelio. By the way, I do have an interview with the Melbourne City captain, Nathaniel Atkinson. He was at the 2022 World Cup as part of the Socceroos. Look, I haven't got time to play all the interviews I conducted, but if you want to find out more, it's on our Facebook page at Sport on 2CHR. All the added interviews are archived on there, and there's some bonus material on there that may not make it to air. So if you are interested in what we do during the course of the week outside of being on air here Monday night, we've got match updates and match reports that we'll be putting on there. So yeah, Sport on 2CHR on Facebook. Just go on there, and these interviews are on there. Meanwhile, on the defeated side, the Western Bears, they should hold their head up high after defeat. Let's start with their captain and Chris Hurley.
7: Oh, look, to be honest, I could not be proud of what we put out there today, to be honest. I thought we were well and truly in the game for 75, 80 minutes. 1-0 up to that stage, we definitely created enough chances of our own. And no, look, the opportunity to play in front of over 1,500 people at the new ground, and seeing all the kids and all the club fans, supporters, members, everybody, it was, yeah, a special day.
0: Preparation coming into this week?
7: Great preparation. In the last probably 2-3 weeks, we've had a lot of boys come back from injury, which has just bolstered our lineup. Hopefully we can carry a bit of the energy that we brought today into the rest of the season, because only a couple of weeks left and final start.
0: Going goal down early on puts you on the back foot there, but you're able to come back and almost produce goals of your own there.
7: Yeah, look, I've put me out of the goal was my mistake too, which it makes it even a bit more worse and a harder pill to swallow. But yeah, look, we said we've ride the way first, we'll be in it, and I thought we bounced back extremely well. Did well leading into half time and carried it on.
0: Luke down the left hand side basically troubled City.
7: Yeah, he was lights out today. He definitely gave him headaches for the full 90 minutes. I thought he was phenomenal, and to be honest, I didn't think there was a weak member of our team today.
0: Only goal down at half time. Was there, I guess, confidence in the sheds then?
7: Massive. A lot of confidence coming out of that change room. The boys were fired up, buzzing, and I thought we showed that when we came out in the second half. And
0: yeah, I mean, obviously, you can see the late goals. Probably doesn't do justice the scoreline to the performance of this club today.
7: No, look, we'll all agree to that. We'll say it. Look, 3-0, it doesn't feel like we deserve to lose 3-0, but at the end of the day, that's the score, and it is what it is, and got to move on.
0: Maitland next week, and your thoughts on that State Cup final next week?
7: Oh, look, trophy's up for grabs, and it's what everyone plays the sport for, and it's all while we're here, so it's a big opportunity to get some silverware for the club and carry some momentum into the last few weeks.
0: Well, I guess obviously the momentum going into the final series coming up and challenging for it. So
7: absolutely, we're all fired up and ready to rumble and give it a red-hot crack.
0: That was the Western Bears captain, Chris Hurley. His thoughts after the defeat there against Melbourne City, getting his thoughts from the, I guess, on the field perspective. So able to catch up with the Western Bears coach, Damien Zane. As mentioned, it's not the first time he's taken on Melbourne City. He'd done so back in the early stages of the Australia Cup, done so with Edgeworth, and they were pipped at the post there that year. I think it was 2015 actually was one of the last deeds I did here on air back at the time. Anyway, Damien's thoughts from the match yesterday.
8: It was very good. Yeah, you know, we probably didn't go to plan at the start. We talked about not giving away an early goal, but yeah, we composed ourselves. I think that made the performance even better, that we composed ourselves. And yeah, the first half, well, I mean, there was a 20-minute period where we were just attacking wave after wave and couldn't find a way in. But yeah, second half then I think we had a chance with Chris Hatfield. Just seemed to bobble a bit as he was hitting that cross, and potential red card, I thought. but yeah, oh look, I don't want to win like that, but yeah. I'm sure if it was us, we might have coughed it.
9: But as mentioned, going goal down early, and then, but that, like you said, it sort of spurred you in action. And Luke down the left side was great for you. Yeah.
8: Great player, and the whole left side, I thought him and Dom and Blake Archibald were fantastic, and they didn't really have any answers for it, to be honest. But they obviously at half time found a way to tighten up there. But like I said, at 1-0, we had a chance earlier with Chris Hatfield, and then Max, when he come on, that ball in behind just hit his knee and ran out rather than just, you know, skipping in front of him, and he's in on goal there, one-on-one, and you need to take them. Then I thought what summed it up at the end of the day is, I think at 2-0, Carson has that chance, and then they go down the other end, almost a carbon copy, and they finish. And that's why they're professionals, and you got to accept that. But it's, yeah, a bit disappointed we didn't get a goal for the supporters. But yeah, great performance either way. It's not luck. These guys are professional for a reason. They're good. They're good footballers. I've been in that environment, and some of the little differences are they finish just that little bit better. It is their job, you know what I mean? They maybe, I think there was a block on one of Luke's shots, the defender, and I think that might have been going on. And just that level of desperation is what separates professional leagues from semi-pro.
9: And I guess reflecting on the performance, taking on an A-League opposition, you were able to match them for periods of the game. I mean, you've positive or confidence going forward, I guess.
8: Yeah, no, I think if we play anything like that, it's going to win most games in our league. Yeah. So the... Now the I guess challenge is to imitate that back in at our level. Let's be honest, that's the biggest club in Australia. They're the best and the best funded and best club, and we've gone toe to toe for 80 odd minutes and probably lost a little bit the last 10, but we kept pushing. Yeah, and couldn't be prouder of that effort.
9: How's Dean?
8: Yeah, I don't know.
9: He's got a strap around his ankle.
8: Yeah, no, there. I just made like the changes, and now I'll go in and actually see what's wrong with him. All I know is that he's off.
9: Okay, fair enough. So let's get back a little bit. Maitland next week in the Cup.
8: Yep.
9: Okay, so a trophy up for grabs there. Just your thoughts.
8: Oh, it should be good. It's a shame we're not playing enough in the Coalfields, which it would have been nice. I think that both clubs probably deserve that. Mm. They've lifted their game in the last sort of 5 years, and they're two of the premier clubs, so that's disappointing, but yeah, it should be a cracking game. We've had two good contests so far, so I expect the same again. Like I said, when you step out on that field, they always say, you know, when you cross the white line, so derbies and that are good, you know, as long as there's a level of respect shown by the players when the game's finished, and it's fine, but it's healthy for the game.
0: That's the Western Bears coach Damien Zane after the defeat against Melbourne City yesterday in the Australia Cup. All right, let's go back a few days to last Wednesday, and oh well, what could have been for the Maitland Magpies. Taking on Western Australian side Fremantle City into the Australia Cup round of 32. It was a nice occasion there at the Maitland Sports Ground. Just less than 1,000 fans showed up to brave the conditions, but they almost went home. Well, skipping out the gate nonetheless. So, as mentioned, this was Maitland's second occasion in the Australia Cup. Having been there in 2019, they took on Central Coast and were beaten then. There wasn't much action to report from the first half. I think Fremantle were just sort of finding their way. And usually hear from the Fremantle City staff. I think there's a bit of jet lag still involved in that. However, in the second half, Maitland came into their own. They got the lead on 72 minutes, courtesy of Semi Wara, and James Thompson, a few minutes before that, had a golden opportunity to give Maitland the lead there, but Wara converted on 72 minutes, courtesy of a set piece. Braden Crowley had another terrific opportunity there as well, could have doubled it. Maitland were magnificent. They should have put more goals past Fremantle City, and they were only 2 minutes away from getting victory in that match. However, substitute Michael Domfer levelled with just a couple of minutes remaining, and then, well, a couple of minutes after that, Fremantle's Ilyas Amidov with an ambitious shot from just outside the area, put one past Taylor Pate, the Maitland goalkeeper, and it was game, set and match. Fremantle City pulling off a miracle, come from behind victory, 2-1. So you'll hear from a very delighted Fremantle City. You'll hear from them. So their coach, Scott Miller, himself another former Socceroo.
10: Yeah, wow. Look, we knew they were a really good team who played really good football. So we had to suffer a bit, let them have the ball and try and get them on the counter. But yeah, there's a lot of belief in our team at the moment. We just don't know how to quit.
9: You do a lot of homework. Were you know much research on your opponents here tonight?
10: We did as much as we could. Obviously, they've got some new players, so it was hard to do too much. But we knew they zipped the ball around and they were super aggressive. Up top, a lot of players up front, so we had to try and limit the space behind us, I guess, and limit the opportunities of them driving in from the midfield. So, yeah, we had to suffer a little bit, but, you know, sometimes you've got to roll up your sleeves and do that defensive work.
9: Preparation to get to Maitland itself, I mean, we'll just talk to Riley then. They said he's left yesterday morning.
10: Yeah, 6 a.m.
9: I mean, does that take a bit out of the top team? I mean,
10: well, we thought so. That's why we made sure we had boys. You know, we spoke to the boys about how the travel would affect them. We tried to do the best we can. A lot of them haven't done it before, so it was just about trying to keep them as mobile as possible. And look, the boys that came off did the job for us. And I'm speechless really, because the heart they showed today to go 1-0 down and still keep fighting. It's a pleasure to be a part of. I guess the first half was to get out of life, the jet lag and all the things that go along with travelling. If we could get to half time, we could probably get a little bit more aggressive. And fair play to them, they pinned us back. We tried to keep getting kind of half chances. Once they got the goal, it was kind of a unleash and let get a couple of boys up front, a few more numbers forward, and just be super aggressive. And two great finishes, really.
9: Michael's new to the club, I understand.
10: Yeah, so that's his third game, 2 goals, 3 games. Yeah. And I'll be honest, he's very unfit, so it shows you what a quality player he is.
9: Had good form coming into this. I think you'd unbeaten 6, you'd won 5 in that as well. You beat the ladder leaders on the weekend, so obviously form has been pretty good coming into this.
10: Yeah, I think it's about 10 games now we've gone with one loss, and the loss was a terrible loss, and it was kind of a line in the sand for us because we didn't turn up, and just says if you don't turn up, we're not great. When we turn up, we're very competitive. So the boys are on that belief, you know, football, a bit of belief, a bit of confidence, you can do anything.
9: Yeah. Your experience, no doubt, helps to assist, I guess, getting your squad ready for a cup tie and then perhaps a further cup run, maybe?
10: Yeah, I guess I spent a lot of years doing that travel every second week, so you kind of can pass on what helped you, and same as Dale and Riley and Rizzo and Cam. They've all kind of passed on what we could, but you know, once you're 1-0 down away late in the game, and it's just real hard.
9: How's the squad after the game, by the way?
10: Very happy. We've got a bye on Saturday for the game, so I dare say there'll be some sore heads in the morning.
9: I've been told you've got a bit of time to go back and prepare for your next game, obviously.
10: Correct. Yeah. So we fly home tomorrow, Arvo. Weekend off, and then another big game against Perth Azzurri, who we're just above in the league, so gives us a little bit of a chance to recoup for sure.
0: That was Scott Miller, the Fremantle City coach, after their come from behind dramatic victory against Maitland there last Wednesday evening. There is an interview I conducted there as well with their leading player, Riley Woodcock, former Young Socceroos captain. That's on our Facebook page if anyone wants to listen to that. By the way, you've probably heard in interviews other voices as well. So myself and Michael Hartshorn, the Maitland Mercury reporter, we kind of split the duties in terms of interviewing players, coaches and that afterwards. So in terms of just getting one press conference out, so yeah, he can hear him ask questions. Next minute I'm here asking a question, so it sort of works itself out. So appreciate I guess him sharing the duties there. Meanwhile, from the Maitland end, gutted as they were, they should be. Braden Crowley, he was kind enough to share a couple of minutes in the tunnel afterwards, and this is what he had to say.
11: Mate, pretty heartbreaking. Everyone.
12: Yeah, it's a tough one. I think their first goal was in the 88th minute, so it's just tough for the boys, because you know how much we sort of put in and it was there, but that's football sometimes.
11: It was cruel because you dominated play, you so many things right, but just couldn't get that second goal.
12: I don't know, we definitely dominated the game and had chances, but they also, sat pretty well and, defended pretty well. And then, they still got forward with numbers and, still put pressure on us. And it was a game where we had to be switched on for 90-something minutes, but, I thought boys did extremely well. It just didn't fall for us tonight.
6: A great crowd, great support from the community.
12: Yeah.
6: You must be really...
12: To get that many people to a Maitland game and, showing support and all the young kids being here, it was unreal. Just obviously disappointed not to, get a win from them.
6: What do you do from here going forward? Because you've got the rest of the season here and you've been doing so well. Do you refocus now and just get into that?
12: Yeah, I think it's we've still been going pretty good in the comp, the NPL comp, and as hard as this is, we've got a massive game on the weekend against Magic, and hopefully we can turn it around there.
0: So that was the Maitland skipper Braden Crowley, gutted, defeated, dejected, whichever you wish to add there after the defeat against Fremantle City last Wednesday evening. And as you heard, Braden mentioned there that, of course, they had to back up and play Broadmeadow, who are, of course, the competition leaders there on the weekend. I'll get to that shortly. Meanwhile, Maitland and Western, they play each other this weekend for the Cup. Now, this is the local Cup. Of course, qualifying for the Australia Cup means that the two teams from this area play off for the Northern New South Wales State Cup. And it is the two Coalfield sides in Maitland and Western. And they're going to play it's going to be at the Northern New South Wales headquarters at Spears Point. That's Saturday evening for those injured. I haven't got a time, but all I know is that they've told me it's Saturday evening. So could be 5 o'clock, could be 6 o'clock, could be 7. I'm not entirely sure. I do need to get to that game. So, we'll hear more about that on the program next week. So back to league matters now. And there was, not say full rep, and it is the two Coalfield sides in Maitland and Western. And they're going to play, it's going to be at the Northern New South Wales headquarters at Spears Point. That's Saturday evening for those injured. I haven't got a time, but all I know is that they've told me it's Saturday evening. So could be 5 o'clock, could be 6 o'clock, could be 7. I'm not entirely sure. I do need to get to that game. So

0: the previous week. So it's actually a bye week this week. Now, the surprise of the weekend has been Belmont Swansea, who have lost two consecutive games against two, well, relatively minor teams. Newcastle Olympic hadn't produced any form. They've only won one of their last six, but thumped Belmont Swansea 5-2 their last Wednesday in a catch-up game. There was a lot of goalkeeping errors in the highlights, watching highlights there. But on the weekend, round 20, results as follows. Cooks Hill 1, Lambton 0, Maitland 0, Broadmeadow 1, Valentine 1, Charlestown 0, Edgeworth 2, Newcastle Olympic 0, and Cohyber 3, Belmont Swansea 1. Now, Western was scheduled to play Adamstown on Saturday, obvious reasons, that didn't take place. That's been rescheduled to Wednesday the 12th of August. So just give you an idea, down the track, Western take on Adamstown Wednesday 12th of August. Now, this weekend, as mentioned, it is a bye week and hence the cup is on, but there are some matches to be caught up. Cooks Hill host Broadmeadow this Friday night. Adamstown hosts Valentine on Saturday afternoon in a crucial match there. Edgeworth hosts Belmont Swansea Sunday afternoon in another catch-up game there. Cohyber have to play Maitland still, which that match still yet to be determined there. So, yeah, it's going to be a dramatic few weeks going into the final few rounds of the Northern New South Wales competition. Broadmeadow's win means their lead is now 7 points. Charlestown now have not won in 10. And Cohyber's upset against Belmont Swansea gets them 3 points above the relegation zone now. So that's a huge boost for them. All right, that's the men's game I can talk about. The women's side. Round 18, results as follows. Charlestown Azuri 2, Adamstown 8, Newcastle Olympic 0, Broadmeadow 6, Lake Macquarie 1, Maitland 3. New Lambton had the bye. Coming up this weekend, there's only 3 rounds remaining. Broadmeadow hosts New Lambton on Friday night. Charlestown hosts Lake Macquarie on Sunday afternoon, and Maitland hosts Newcastle Olympic as well. Cook Square Park, 4 o'clock that fixture, Sunday afternoon. Adamstown have the bye. Meanwhile, closer to home here, and Cessnock were in action. Well, not close here, but it was a goals fest. They had to travel to Birmingham Gardens on the dog track, or inside the dog track, to take on Wall's End on Sunday, or yesterday afternoon. Of course, Cessnock having beat West Wall's End the previous week in dramatic circumstances, they weren't able to get it up here. They were 3-0 down early on. The final score is Wall's End 7, Cessnock 3. So they got your money's worth if you went to that fixture there yesterday. Cessnock have the bye this week. They're back the following week, a home game at Turner Park against Newcastle Croatia, Saturday the 8th of August, 4:30pm kickoff there. Another round ball game news. It was only announced in the last 24 hours that Broadmeadow and the Newcastle Jets will play a trial or a friendly tomorrow night at Magic Park. 7pm kickoff. I think it's free entry, but the canteen will be open. So that's only just come through in the last 24 hours. So Broadmeadow will host Newcastle. Of course, Newcastle were upset in the Australia Cup last Tuesday evening by the Preston Lions. Newcastle were 2-0 up in that fixture and then beaten 3-2. So the defending champions have been bundled out. But there, so they've got a friendly game against Broadmeadow tomorrow. I mean, I'm a bit, I'll say puzzled, but I mean, Broadmeadow played on the weekend. Now they've got to play this Friday night. So I would assume it's going to be a very youthful side of Broadmeadow to potentially play there tomorrow night. But anyway, good luck to all concerned there. And that is all for the round ball game this week. We've had a lot to get through. I can take a breather now. So the time is 7:49. 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
7: 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Ricky Bush here, and this is the A Game. We're a sporting program. We are here until 9 o'clock. So we had a lot of round ball game action to get through. Well, I guess because there was not much rugby league on the weekend, the Newcastle rugby league action. There was only two fixtures. Now this was a gap weekend. Because of, well, basically in case of washed out fixtures. So the two matches that did take place was Cessnock against the Entrance, which was a round seven fixture on Saturday, and then the Central and West game that was abandoned or postponed last week was carried over until yesterday. But our attention was here at the Cessnock Sports Ground on Saturday afternoon, as the Goannas took on the Entrance. Now, they only played each other 3 weeks ago. The Entrance got the upper hand on that occasion, and this one certainly got away on Cessnock. They did open the scoring in the 7th minute, courtesy of Brett Mendyke, and then the Entrance responded, courtesy of Jake Woods, and then a further two tries to Sam Apforth and Lewis Young gave Cessnock a 16-6 lead. However, there was a try right on halftime, courtesy of Luke Geary, which reduced the gap. I think it was 16-10 going into the break there. And then Cessnock opened the scoring in the second half through Jai C, and very early on. So that got Cessnock out to a bit of a gap there. It was actually 24-10 at the time. Now, there was a change of, basically this changed the game. So with about half hour to go, I've got it here in the 52nd minute. Mitch Henderson tried to throw a wide ball to Jack White on the wing. I think it was Jack White, I think, down that side. So it got away on him. Logan Aldridge was injured in back play, so therefore his centre was down. The pass had to be right on the money. Unfortunately, it wasn't. It was intercepted, and away down the other end went Zaylin Ekapati. He ran 75 metres and basically turned the game around. As mentioned, Cessnock leading 24-10 at the time, deep in attack. The Entrance overcome Cessnock in the end with 18 unanswered points in winning the match, 28 points to 24. Further tries there to Brendan O'Hagan and Tony Pello in the end there. Cessnock looked as though they had the match-winning try or an equalising try through Lee Tuali right there on full time, but it was ruled held up. There was some controversy at the end. Liam Knight was sin-binned in the last minute after, well, the referee had judged he knocked on when Cessnock were deep in attack there. So there was plenty of talk about what took place afterwards. Anyway, I was able to catch up with both coaches. Look, I'll start with, I'll talk to the Cessnock coach in Harry Syker to get his thoughts from the defeat. Now, also, I didn't have the news at the time that he'd announced during the week that he would be stepping down as coach at the end of the season. I'll talk to him hopefully later in the week and we'll talk more about that. But anyway, his thoughts from the defeat there on Saturday.
8: I want to sort of pinpoint where we went wrong. We went into this week and I wanted to throw the footy around and play a bit of more expansive, which I think we did, and we opened them up there quite a few times. Probably missed a couple of opportunities. But yeah, we ran out of puff at the end. A little bit of lack of fitness, and I think probably a bit on me. I left boys out there probably a little bit longer than what I should have. And a couple of boys, maybe subs were probably an issue. So I think we had two left with 20 to go, which is not normally the case. But obviously with having a couple of new players in, I wanted to see how it went and whatever else. And then I thought I could push them through. But then towards that back 15, 10 minutes, we were probably a little bit just gassed.
9: Had to get some space in the first half to take advantage of those points as
8: well. Yeah, we did, mate. I think we threw the football around really good. Boys were pushing up on it, and we were an option on everything. It wasn't just a dummy run. Everyone was a genuine option. And I think every time we sort of took those options, we were getting space and poking our nose through, and boys were pushing on the back of it. So I was really pleased with that, mate. I thought our defence was good. They got two tries off a kick and one off an intercept, and then the last two probably under fatigue, where we just probably weren't tying in like we should have and missed a couple of one-on-ones. But defensively, mate, I thought when we were fresh, we were really good. And like I said, I put my hand up for the fatigue at the end of the game, just with a couple of subs and that.
9: So you're up at half-time, obviously the entrance scoring right on the break. Would it have changed your tune going into the sheds?
8: No, not really, mate. Like I said, the same thing about refereeing. Our Pello knocks that over the back. It goes 100 metres and they score on half-time. So, like I said, I'm disappointed with the refereeing. I'm not the only one. It's players from both sides of the ball. It's both coaches every week. You're having the same argument. It's always to do with refereeing. So,
9: how's the squad afterwards?
8: Squad's good, mate. Just general footy soreness. There's nothing really major, which is good. We sort of haven't had that for a while. So, we've got a couple of bodies back today, which is good. Miles played his first game for the club. Knighty played his first game in 3 weeks. And yeah, we just had a little bit of cramping and a couple of ankles that sort of rolled, but nothing massive.
9: How's Harpy going?
8: I think he's tracking all right, mate. He had a bit of a knee twinge. It's a bit touch and go. There's, like for us, there's probably not a whole lot to play for the back end of the year. I know he'd probably like to play one or two, but it sort of comes at what cost. He's a big part of this club, and I think moving forward for next year, you want him fit. You don't want him hobbling into the season. So it'll be something that I'll probably have to speak to him and just see where he's at with his body. But if he wants to play, I'll obviously play him. But if he's not, if he's 50-50, I'm not rushing him back as a coach. We've got a couple of kids there that can have an opportunity, and we'll get him right for next year.
9: Maitland next week, just your thoughts?
8: Yeah, we'll be ready to play. I think sometimes it brings out the best in us, playing a team like that. I think it brings out the best in everyone in the comp. So we've got to dust ourselves off. It's a shame because we haven't been getting embarrassed. We've been having a crack, and to be honest, a lot of the games that we've lost, we've been leading or winning up until the last 10-15. So we've still got a good football side here. We just need to put it together for 80 minutes.
9: Just on next week, does it frustrate you had to wait this long to play, mate?
8: Yeah, it is. We normally get them pretty early and play them twice throughout the year. So I think it's the first time since I've been coaching in 5 years that we've only played them once and this late in the season.
7: So that was the Cessna Gowanus coach, Harry Syker, after their defeat against the entrance there on Saturday afternoon. There is an interview I conducted with the entrance coach, Ben O'Connell. Time's run out, so that is on our socials, Sport on 2CHR on Facebook. I said the interviews are on there. Cessnock will play Maitland this week. Of course, grand final rematch of only two rounds remaining in the competition there, by the way. The other result yesterday, of course, being only two matches in the round, it was Central 20, West 16 in the match postponed from the previous week. Meanwhile, in Group 21, it was another heavy defeat, unfortunately, to Greta Brankston there on Friday night at the hands of, I think it was Singleton there, 66 points to 6. Greta Brankston travelled to Aberdeen there this week. Time has got away on me here. The 8 o'clock news is coming up next. I said we had a lot to get through that first hour. Plenty more coming up on the second hour. This is the A-Game on 2CHR 96.5 FM.
10: Hello, I'm Peter Carey. The first nationwide test of a new emergency alert system has been declared a success, despite many Australians reporting they didn't receive the notification. Data from the National Emergency Management Agency shows a higher than anticipated 94% of cell towers broadcast the alert to compatible devices. Emergency Management Minister Krista McBain says NEMA will be analysing today's data and seeking feedback from the community.
11: Don't worry if you did not receive an alert. This could be because you were not in a coverage area, your software was not up to date, or your device was incompatible.
10: The federal court has upheld a ruling. The One Nation leader, Pauline Hanson, racially vilified Green Senator Marine Faruqi on social media. Senator Hanson says her legal team will be reviewing the decision with a view to lodge a High Court appeal. Victoria's Premier Jacinta Allen is refusing to stand down, fighting a leadership challenge from her deputy, Kiara Parker, reports.
12: Ben Carroll is putting his hand up to be the next Labor leader, saying it's clear Jacinta Allen has lost the majority of caucus. He's posted on social media that a group of his colleagues asked him to nominate for the leadership position and is making his move now because he believes the stakes are too high at the upcoming election, which is now just 4 months away. Mr. Carroll will reportedly implement a royal commission into big build corruption as the first major marker to differentiate himself from Jacinta Allen. Despite poor polling, Jacinta Allen is refusing to step down, sparking a party process which could take weeks, potentially derailing Labor's election campaign. The showdown expected tomorrow when Parliament returns. The opposition is urging Labor MPs to vote for a no-confidence motion against Jacinta Allen and trigger an early election.
10: To Brisbane, where a Chinese national has faced court after allegedly bribing a Commonwealth official. Georgia Kondek has more.
13: Police allege earlier this month the male attempted to bribe the female officer during a business meeting in Camp Hill. It is further alleged the 39-year-old handed the woman a bag of tea, which was later found to contain $20,000 in cash. After the woman reported the money, an investigation was launched, and on Friday the businessman was arrested at Sydney International Airport and extradited to Brisbane, where he fronted the magistrate's court on one count of gift or offer a secret commission to an agent. The man's lawyer told the court he was not attempting to flee the country. He did not know he was under investigation. He also argued the male should receive bail on the condition his passport is surrendered and he report to the court when necessary. But bail was refused and the case will return to court next Wednesday.
10: And the 25-year-old paddleboarder who rescued a woman after a shark attack on Sydney's east last month has won his fourth world championship. Charlie Vecro has completed the 52-kilometre race across shark-infested waters in Honolulu in just over 4 hours, breaking the world record. Vecro told Nine preparations were, quite emotionally difficult this time around. Finally, to the Australian share market, the All Ords has closed down 58 points at 89.78, and one Australian dollar was buying 69.87 US cents. This is Air News.
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10: The Titans are celebrating back-to-back wins for the first time in 2026, following yesterday's 20-point victory over the Dragons. Coach Josh Hannay says it was well-deserved.
14: You know, I've had some really sort of tight losses this year and probably didn't get a lot of reward at different times. So to see everyone, most importantly the players, get that reward, mate, for the effort that they're putting in and they have all year is really, really good.
10: In the AFL, Brisbane are celebrating seven straight wins after smashing Port Adelaide by 59 points on Sunday. Zach Bailey, Kai Lohman, Logan Morris and Charlie Cameron each kicked three goals apiece. Lions coach Chris Fagan pleased with the spread of scorers.
15: We share the scoring around, which is great. You know, I like to think that we're an equal opportunity offence and therefore hard to stop. We don't rely on any one person, and I thought that was a good example of that today.
10: The MCG will reportedly host two AFL games on the same day for the fourth time in the competition's history. The Round 23 doubleheader on Saturday, August 15, will see Essendon host Sydney and Richmond play St Kilda. Meanwhile, St Kilda's forward Max King has had scans this morning on a tight hamstring suffered against North Melbourne, and Rowan Marshall has also had a scan on his back. Australian Independent Radio News.
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7: lease of life. And the weather update for you at this hour of 8 o'clock. At present in Maitland's on 12 degrees. In Cessnock here it sits on 11. Forecasting a minimum overnight of around 3 degrees. Forecast for this evening is for a mostly clear night ahead. A slight chance of a shower about the Lower Hunter. Near zero chance elsewhere with light winds. Looking ahead to tomorrow Tuesday. Patches of morning frost about the Upper Hunter. Patchy morning fog, turning into a sunny afternoon. Light winds becoming northwesterly, 15 to 20 kilometres per hour in the middle of the day, then becoming light in the late afternoon. The temperature range for Maitland and Cessnock tomorrow, between 7 and 21 degrees. The sun will rise in the morning at 6:49, set at 5:14. Looking further ahead to Wednesday, a partly cloudy day, winds from the northwest, 15 to 20 kilometres per hour, turning westerly, 20 to 30 kilometres per hour in the late morning, then decreasing throughout the afternoon. The temperature range for Maitland and Cessnock on Wednesday, between 7 and 20 degrees. A cool change forecast after that, tops just 16 degrees and a minimum of 3 overnight. That's all we can report on the weather. A cool night forecast for tonight and the week ahead. So traffic-wise, we are incident-free across the Newcastle and Hunter region. And that is all for news, sport, weather and traffic for this hour of 8 o'clock. There will be another update at 9. It is 7 minutes past 8. You are due to 2CHR 96.5 FM.

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You are tuned to 2CHR 96.5 FM. This is Ricky Bush here, and this is a sporting program. It's called The A-Game. We've just gone past half-time, and in the second hour of the program tonight, we've got plenty to get through. We'll have the rugby union wrap shortly from the Newcastle Hunter rugby scene. Getting towards the business end now as the minor premiership is up for grabs. It's not a two-horse race this year, so we'll talk more about that shortly. So we'll have the golfing wrap as well and recap the Hunter District side that was in action over the course of the past week. We've got the ice hockey from the Australian Ice Hockey League in Newcastle. Returned home after a victory in Perth on the weekend. And the two sides play each other again there this week. We'll talk more about that shortly. We'll have the baseball wrap from the Newcastle scene as well. I've got bowls as well and some other snippets of news that's around the scenes as well. And then we'll have the three codes coming up for you. Bobby Whitelaw is here. We'll get to the Greyhound wrap for you. We've got a lot to get through on and off the track. We'll talk about the thoroughbreds and the harness scene as well. So a lot to get through this hour. This is the A-Game on 2CHR 96.5 FM.

0: It's 11 past 8. No, let's go to Rugby Union and the wrap from the Premier One competition from the weekend. As we're getting towards said the business end there, there's only two rounds of competition remaining. It was round 13 on the weekend. Results as follows. Wanderers 26, University 38, Southern Beaches 12, Maitland 71, Hamilton 7, Merriweather Carlton 40. So the three expected sides to win all did win. So, at the completion of round 13, the competition ladder is as follows. Sees Merriweather Carlton on the top, and one hand is on the minor premiership, you could say, at this stage. They're on 59 points. Maitland are second on 52, and then the University are on 51. The University, I don't think, won a premiership since the 90s. I might be wrong, but it's been a long drought for them. Wanderers 27, Hamilton 20, Southern Beaches 4. So, with a couple of rounds remaining, as mentioned, with completion of round 13, round 14 is this week. Sees University host Southern Beaches at Bernie Curran Oval. Merriweather Carlton host Wanderers at Townsend Oval. And Hamilton host Maitland at Passmore Oval. All matches kick off at 3:30. So, that is round 14 of the Newcastle Hunter Rugby Premier Competition. Round 14 this week. The following weekend, by the way, Maitland take on the Students, which should be a fascinating clash leading into the finals there. Meanwhile, in the women's competition and results of round 13 from the weekend, it was Wanderers 12, University 12, Hamilton 27, Cookshill 10, Scone 0, Maitland 55, Singleton 0, Merriweather Carlton 58. So at the completion of round 13, of the women's competition. The ladder is as follows. Merriweather Carlton on top, 49 points. Maitland, 45. Wanderers, 45. Just a reminder, Merriweather Carlton Wanderers play this Wednesday night, by the way, in a catch-up fixture. University, 41. Hamilton, 40. Cookshill, 21. Scone, 10. Singleton, 0. So that's the ladder at the completion of round 13. As mentioned, Merriweather Carlton Wanderers, 7 p.m. kickoff at Townsend Oval this Wednesday night, which will lead us into round 14 this week. University host Maitland, Hamilton host Singleton, Merriweather Carlton host Cookshill, and Scone host Wanderers. So that is round 14 of the Newcastle Hunter Rugby Women's Competition coming up this week. Meanwhile, in the suburban competition in the B grade, which of course involves Pacolbin. Now, the side actually had the bye on the weekend following their victory the previous week, which we covered against Madawi. So it was Singleton 26, East 5, Madawi 31, Scone 7. So two rounds remaining there. Pacolbin are away at Scone on Saturday afternoon. And then the following Saturday, they take on East, of course, a former Premier side. At Dangar Park down there at Mayfield there the following Saturday. So a lot up for grabs in the, I guess, the final couple of rounds of the Newcastle Hunter Rugby competitions as the heating up towards finals there. All right, so that is the Rugby Union wrap for the week. Oh, by the way, I did read of interest. I think New South Wales Waratahs reached the women's Super Rugby final, so good luck to them there this week and our local products involved. Ice hockey and action from the Australian Ice Hockey League. Now, the Newcastle North Stars travelled to Perth on the weekend and got the job done, 8-3 against the Thunder. So that means the North Stars back on top of the table. Look, they're equal top there with the Mustangs. They've got three games in hand, by the way, on the Melbourne Mustangs side. So the minor premiership is within their reach, you could say, heading in towards the final month of competition. So the finals will be at the end of August, by the way. So the Newcastle North Stars in action this Sunday afternoon. It's a return fixture because they will host Perth. So as mentioned, 4 o'clock at the Hunter Ice Skating Stadium at Warners Bay. So as mentioned, Newcastle against Perth, the latest round of the Australian Ice Hockey League. And they actually take on Perth again in a couple of weeks' time after that. So that's what's coming up in the final few weeks of competition. And the North Stars on top in the Australian Ice Hockey League with the final few weeks of competition there. There was, speaking of hockey, there was no field hockey in the women's premier competition from the weekend. They've got the week off. I haven't got results submitted, by the way, from the Newcastle men's scene there. So we'll move on. Let's get on to some golfing news. And action the previous week, by the way, the Hunter District side took on the Newcastle District side in the annual match. This took place at Aberdeen Sunday week ago. The Newcastle team were too good for the Hunter team, 7.5 to 4.5. The senior matches were ties, 3 apiece, with Newcastle proving too strong in the juniors. This was a good result for a very young junior team. The Aberdeen course was in great condition, a credit to the club volunteers who maintained this enjoyable layout. No news as to whether any crows were on course. I know my experience there has hindered that in the past. Once again, Newcastle retained the trophy and bragging rights to the competition next year. So in the senior competition, Cole Blinko beaten by Jacob Weston 2-1. Dion Hannaford one up against Tim Meek. Bowen Small of Maitland defeated David Alexander 5-4. Josh Stig of Curry beaten by Hamish Ellison 3-2. Justin Eli beaten by Matt Kirkwood one up. Max Wallington, who's had a pretty big week as well. I'll talk about that shortly. He defeated Steve Slappendell 2-1. Meanwhile, in the juniors, it was pretty much all one-sided here, which gave Newcastle the victory here. Tyler Wilt and Charlie Jones squared their match. Eli Smith was beaten by Riley Kunov 1-up. Eli Peaty of Newcastle defeated Harvey Martin 3-2. Hunter Penman defeated Tremaine Small 6-5. Ian Hussain defeated Nash Peaty 3-1. And Harry Leggett, who I had the privilege of playing with Dungog last year, he's a very good talent, I must admit. He defeated Cooper Muir 6-5 in a very much a one-sided match there. Harry tried to qualify for the New South Wales Open last year, and he's Hawks Nest based, but he gets his coaching out of the Newcastle Golf Club. So one I like to keep an eye on down the track there. All right, so that's the annual match between the Newcastle and Hunter District coming to a conclusion there last week. Meanwhile, the Hunter Golf Trail went to Merriwar yesterday, and Max Wellington from Cypress Lakes took out the crown this year. No scores as to come through of that, but it was the second successive year that Max took the title there. So congratulations to him and all those involved going to Merriwar on the sand greens, by the way, up there, which was the latest of the open days on the Hunter District calendar. Speaking of the district calendar, it's the annual Hunter District Mixed Ambrose Championship. Now, this will take place at the Dungog Golf Club. Entries close today, but do contact your local club or contact Parko over there. That's Dave Parkinson, but for short. So contact him at the Curry Golf Club. You can't miss him there. So contact him 0413 899 614 to get a last minute entry to the Mixed Ambrose Championship at the Dungog Golf Club this Sunday, the 2nd of August. And that's just about all the golf wrap I've got for the week. Other notes I've got here. Oh, yeah, the baseball wrap. All right, so the latest results from the Newcastle baseball scene yesterday. The Boomerangs defeated Toronto 3-1. White Sox defeated Phoenix Charlestown 12-2. Belmont had the bye. That was the latest round of the Newcastle baseball. Coming up this Sunday is the bye involved for all concerned. So first grade got the bye this week, so not much to report on that front there. All right, bowls and the New South Wales team, which of course I had mentioned there were some locals involved in this. So they took on Queensland last week in the annual test series. The Open Women's New South Wales team came out on the top, which was very good to see. So they took out that series by 2-1. The Open Men's took the series this time around. They were 3-0. Queensland took out the under-25s, defeating New South Wales 2-1 there. The New South Wales over-40s defeated Queensland 3-0 there. the over 40 women, New South Wales champions here by 2-1 there. So that was the end of the test series between New South Wales and Queensland that took place during the course of the past week. So that was a lot to get through there. So I'll just go through the had players of the tournament there from the last week. And player of the series in the Open women's side, Jessie Cottle. The player of the series in the men's Open side went to Ben Twist. The player of the series in the New South Wales under-25s side went to Annabelle Teague. Player of the series in the New South Wales men's under-25, Jacob Aitken. And in the over-40s, Katrina Wright in the women. And in the men went to Craig Donaldson. So those, I guess that was the outcome of New South Wales' match against Queensland in the annual test series. I think New South Wales have got another test coming up against Victoria coming up. Just a bit of notes. I think Reading Australia had some wins at the early stages of the Commonwealth Games in Glasgow at the moment. So had a couple of test series wins against Botswana and South Africa to get their campaign underway there. So there's been some bowls junior clinics at East Cessnock Bowling Club that resumed today, and that will take place again in a couple of weeks' time as well. The Hunter District and the Bowls New South Wales report as well. The mixed pairs qualifying entries are now open for the entries, I guess, into the national qualifiers. Qualifying dates are late October and early November. Do contact your local club with details there. Meanwhile, the New South Wales team will play in a para test series against Queensland. That's what's coming up. There was a match today, a big match between, as mentioned last week, the Legends side taking on the Greenskeepers. This is at Taraji Park Bowls and Recreation Club, and the Greenkeepers side there as well from Maitland and Newcastle clubs involved in that. The Legends defeated the Greenkeepers 118 to 122 in a very much a marathon fixture out of that. Other notes, the Paxton Women's Bowling Club have a triples tournament coming up in September, Saturday the 19th and Sunday the 20th of September. So contact the Paxton Bowling Club for those who want to get involved there. That's the Paxton Women's Triples coming up on Saturday the 19th and Sunday the 20th of September there. And that's just about all the bowls wrap I've got for the week. And that's just about all the other sporting tidbits I've got for now. All right, so we will take a break. We've got a lot to get through. We'll have the racing wrap for you next. The time is 8:24. 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

0: 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You listen to 2CHR 96.5 FM. Ricky Bush here, and this program is called The A-Game. We're a sporting program. We're here until 9 o'clock. And, let's talk greyhound race. We've got a bit to get through on and off track. Bobby Whitelaw's here. I pressed that button. Bobby Gallo, how are you?
1: Good evening, Rick. Not too bad.
0: Well, a lot to get through. I guess to start on a serious now. The news broke through. I only read it this afternoon about greyhound race New South Wales Chief Steve Griffin in hospital following an incident doing surfing on Saturday morning. So the story was he went into cardiac arrest after being pulled out of the surf there, or he felt unwell getting out of the surf at Cronulla there on Saturday morning. So that's a turn up.
1: Maybe the job's getting to him.
0: There's a shock that's come through the system there. He had been in the news for other reasons, of course, over the past week. Wentworth Park, I guess probably no one's really surprised here. I mean, we knew that the closure was imminent, but the news breaking through last week that the closure would be earlier than expected, October 16, the last day. I guess, Bobby, what's been the reaction to this? And do we know the actual circumstances that sort of led to bringing it early?
1: No, I don't understand why, but, we always knew that it was going to happen because that's what the Minns government wanted to do. They want the land and that. They want to redevelop and things like that. But to quicken the process up means there's, I don't know, there's a few questions you could ask that probably you won't get answers for.
0: Well, I suppose the question I guess me or others wanted to ask, I mean, we've got no... Well, for example, the Golden Easter Egg, we've got no venue for that next year. I mean, had this continued on for the 12 months that it was going to go for, we'd have racing. Well, we know we've got dates locked in for certain group ones, which, of course, the Easter Egg is, I suppose, the highlight after the million-dollar chase. So we've got no news as to where the feature could potentially be now. Like.
1: Well, I'd say, Rick, just on because they actually, even though they can't, under the Act, manage racetracks. They can't conduct race meetings, put it that way. But they do have Richmond. They own the place, GRNSW, and the former Richmond secretary, who was the deputy chairman of Greyhound Racing New South Wales, who stepped there, and he's actually there now, Wayne Billett. And so I wouldn't be surprised that when you talk about the Easter Egg and major races, that Richmond will be the
0: It seems logical choice at this stage. I mean,
1: you've got nowhere else to go.
0: Well, you're right, exactly. I mean, you could come to Newcastle or Bulleye. I mean, anyway, so this announcement obviously coming through last week. This is the ministerial release. Wentworth Park will be transformed into new community sporting fields and public open space following an agreement that will see greyhound racing conclude at the site in October 2026. The Minns Labor government has secured an agreement with the GBOTA for the final greyhound race meeting at Wentworth Park to be held in October, with the million-dollar chase providing a fitting celebration of the venue's 94-year racing legacy. This agreement accelerates the transition of the site and marks the beginning of an exciting new chapter with the Labor government returning Wentworth Park to the community as a vibrant sporting, recreation and open space precinct. The former 3.9-hectare greyhound racing site will be transformed into new community sporting fields and public open space, expanding the existing parkland managed by the City of Sydney and creating more places for families, children and sporting clubs to enjoy. I kind of get confused because next door there's this wide open sporting fields there. I think they play touch football there, if I'm not mistaken, the local touch association. Oh, yeah. There's a couple of cricket pitches there as well. So that's...
1: But see that what they want to do too is that over where Miller's the coal place was, and where the original abattoirs were at the bay there, is they want to develop it. That's included in the development. It's huge.
0: I think.
1: And high rise everywhere.
0: I think that's probably likely that will continue. As part of the agreement secured by the Labor government, GBOTA has requested an early termination of its land use licence to allow a smooth transition of operations to other venues from November 2026. The Labor government's agreement will accelerate planning, restoration and site preparation works, with preliminary works expected to commence before Christmas so the community can benefit from this iconic site sooner. The site will be restored, racing infrastructure removed and prepared for transfer to the City of Sydney to deliver high-quality multi-purpose sporting fields and public open space as part of an expanded 14-hectare Wentworth Park. This once-in-a-generation transformation will support the growth of the Ultimo Pyrmont area, helping deliver thousands of new homes along the parks, recreation facilities and community infrastructure needed for a thriving Sydney. Located along the future Pyrmont Metro station, light rail, ferry services and active transport links, Wentworth Park will become one of Sydney's most connected community recreation spaces. The New South Wales government will work with the greyhound industry to support the transition of greyhound racing from Wentworth Park to other racetracks, with $10 million to be allocated to the Greyhound Capital Grants Program for upgrades to ensure they meet track standards. I thought it was a different figure when the initial came out there. So,
1: Rick, you've gone from, you know, over the year, you've gone from 36 tracks to 16. What's that tell you? It's a slow death.
0: Less than like the next couple of years as well.
1: I hope I'm still alive, because I reckon in 10 years there'll be no greyhound racing in New South Wales, or in the country for that matter, because they're just slowly killing it off.
0: It's unfortunately, yeah. But they
1: don't mind taking the money they earn.
0: The little fellas, little people are missing out as a result. Just a few quotes here. Acting Minister for Lands and Property, Kate Washington, quoted and saying, Wentworth Park has played an important role in New South Wales' sporting history. Just want to pause there when they mentioned that. Of course, Wentworth Park is not just a greyhound track at the moment. There's rugby league being played there. The Sydney Roosters New South Wales Cup, Jersey flag sides play there. And also, for those who know their league history, the Glebe Dirty Reds, who were part of the New South Wales Rugby League in the early, I think some said they were formed earlier than Souths and Balmain and sides like that. Anyway, before they were kicked out of the competition in the 1920s. They reformed a decade ago, and they play at Wentworth Park as well. So now these
1: teams...
0: They've
1: also played soccer there too.
0: Yeah, exactly. So these teams have now got to find new homes. The Glebe Dirty Reds has mentioned that Wentworth Park was their home there in the 1920s. So Annandale as well, again, for those who know their league history, they played a small part as well, playing at Wentworth Park way, way back in the day. So as I said, it's not just greyhound racing there. These league sides... tenants at the moment, so they've also said got to find...
1: Oh, Vellini's will find him a spot, and he's got so much political clout, it ain't funny.
0: And I was, of course, reading a bit about the history of it. Those who remember Mike Cleary, who had the sprint race against Ken Irvine back in 64, I think it was, reading it over the weekend, Easter Saturday it was, they said they had 11,000 fans show up to watch a sprint race between Mike Cleary. Of course, speaking of Commonwealth Games, he was a Commonwealth Games medalist, dual code international as well. So there's a lot to play there. It's not just greyhound racing for the naysayers out there who are saying, oh, it's great, they've cut greyhound racing from Wentworth Park. There's other people occupying it there as well. So we just hope that those people are looked after as well, I guess. There's probably one way to look at it as well.
1: Yeah, well, also outside of the actual track itself, you know, the park area. You know, for years and years and years, they played soccer there, they played rugby league there, they played touch football there. You know, it's I don't know.
0: We just hope there's some sanity, if we can pull that coming out of it.
1: Yeah, unfortunately, the greyhounds are always the first mob to... to be penalised by the look of it.
0: Just reading further on here, Minister for Planning and Public Spaces, Paul Scully, quoted in saying, new green space will become the backyard for the area, expanding on the new public domain around the Sydney fish markets to support thousands of new homes. And the additional 2,500, which are set to be unlocked through the state-led rezoning. So that's another... note to come out of this is a ministerial press release, by the way. So let's go to, I guess, what's coming out of that from Greyhound Racing New South Wales, and I guess what's going to happen after that. Participants across the state will be beneficiaries of a newly constructed calendar catering for the racing transition period following the closure of Wentworth Park in October. Greyhound Racing New South Wales are announcing that from October 17, following the final race meeting at Wentworth Park the night before, participants will reap an extra $45,000 a week in prize money spread across all tracks. You chuckle there, Bobby. I mean, it's a case of wait till I see it. I mean, yeah.
1: They call it peanuts, don't they, mate?
0: And as announced earlier, the new schedule will see City Class Racing move to Gosford. And as a bonus, not only will Gosford race for City Class prize money, but an additional $720,000 will be diverted into those meetings from October 17 through to the end of September next year. This will mean participants will raise for an extra $15,000 in prize money a week, which as a result will see New South Wales surpass all other greyhound racing jurisdictions in providing the most prize money at their regular city class meetings. Gosford will take the Thursday night slot, which was vacated, which will be vacated by Wentworth Park, but race for provincial prize money there. Steve Griffin was quoted during the week saying, following the news around the early departure of Wentworth Park, we would be in a transition period for the sport. What we deemed best for the industry was to increase prize money at our major weekly meeting on a Saturday night and continue to treat it as our weekly showpiece and see participants race at Gosford for more prize money than any other state. But at the same time, we wanted to put a strategy in place to benefit all participants with the increase in prize money across the board around the state. We feel that this gives our participants the best of both worlds while we move forward during this period. So there's going to be a few changes to the calendar. I mean, we've already just seen it with the change from July 1 onwards. But now, of course, when Wennie Park finishes up, Gosford will change around, of course, Bulleye as well with the Tuesdays, switching to Thursdays and so forth. So just a reminder, Wentworth Park last day will be the Million Dollar Chase. It's a Friday night, by the way, Friday night, October 16. So that's, I guess, speaking of the farewell, Greyhound Racing New South Wales announced on the same day, a full house is guaranteed, well, supposedly guaranteed at the iconic Wentworth Park racetrack after it was announced. It's a spectacular evening farewell on October the 16th. The final race after 94 years of racing will be showcased by the running of the world richest greyhound race, the Million Dollar Chase, as mentioned after the GPOTA in New South Wales decided to end its ties there. Of course, it goes back to last December when Greyhound Racing New South Wales was informed by the Minister, David Harris, that the lease on Wentworth Park would not be extended beyond September 2027. Since that time, both Greyhound Racing New South Wales and the GBOTA have been looking at an early exit from the facility. I wonder if that's how that meeting at Richmond came about the other week.
1: Oh, I got no doubt. You know, well, Richmond told them to go and jump.
0: Yes.
1: So it's probably, that's the... The outcome of that.
0: So maybe some, well, I guess they knew and then they publicly announced it, I guess, last week in some sort of collaboration there. So, but as mentioned, this is exactly what happened at Dapto. That was supposed to continue for 12 months. And then they decided, it was September 11th, if I recall, last year, that it was their last meeting there. So similarities, I guess you could say, that it rather than carry on for a period of time, it's just cutting all ties now. I mean, I don't know. Is there reasons behind it? I guess the similar. I mean, money's obvious, but
1: exactly.
0: Is it? You think for the benefit of the industry, they could have carried on for that period of time.
1: They could maybe? Look. Yeah, you know, I know. I harp on this time and time again. Is that you know? It's all right to pull out of a place of Wentworth Park or whatever, but you know, and you got the animal welfare mobs attacking them all the time about greyhounds getting injured, but you know. Go and build a new place, a new track, that is in their best interest in the welfare of the greyhounds getting around. Mm. Now, a camber's no shouldn't be no more than 1%. Mm. Some of the tracks 5%, 7%, and 8%, 10% camber. No wonder the dogs get injured.
0: I know, obviously, their money's been put forward to the transition, I guess, away from Wentworth Park. I mean, real estate's expensive, let's face it. But what possible... can you go back to Potts Park, for example? These ideas just occurred to me over the course of the past week. I mean,
1: there's not enough room to.
0: No, fair enough. Okay.
1: For Potts Park, it's a very tight track.
0: Yeah.
1: You know what I mean?
0: I just thought I'd just broach that. Yeah. But there's other facilities. I know Bankstown and Fairfield trotting tracks or showgrounds. I don't know if they can go into those venues there as well. Just ideas, just throwing them out there. And I know there's a couple of abandoned golf courses in Sydney at the moment out in the west. So. There's land available there if they want to go into that, but I
1: there was talk years ago, Rick, out there, where is it, where the big theme park was? What was it, Wonderland or whatever it was?
0: Oh, Eastern Creek.
1: Eastern Creek, that was a big proposal that they were going to build a complete new track there. Now, Warren Wilson, who was the head of the Tabard, told us back then that that was the plan of attack, that they'd build a two-turn safe track.
0: Mm.
1: Never happened.
0: Eastern Creek, I think, hosted the equestrian at the Olympics, if I'm right. So they've got that facility built there, and they're all talking about when Rose Hill, the sale was up for grabs there, that there was potential to put the training facility down at Eastern Creek there as well. Well, I guess we've got the same scenario here at Wentworth Park with Rose Hill. They had no plan when the word got out that they wanted to sell it, until word got out afterwards that they were going to go to the Olympic Park. But that was, I think, a bit of an idea on the run, I think it's fair to say. Well, I think everyone else agreed in that context there. So anyway,
1: reckon BS baffles brains, doesn't it?
0: You can float as many ideas as we could out there.
1: Rick, and I know I'm repeating myself here, but it's always been the thing with greyhound racing right around this country, that you've got people that are running the industry, making the decisions in the industry, no bugger all about it.
0: Away from New South Wales, at the Q in Queensland, this come out today. So the Q had dumped their chairman this week, which was a bit of a turn up for the books. I thought the place was going all right. But anyway, the Recorder has the report as follows. Ipswich businessman David Nugent was ousted as chairman of the Queensland Greyhound Racing Club, which presides over the Q, the sports showcase $90 million racing precinct. Club members a month ago called a resolution to remove Nugent as a director. The club has several hundred members and half attended the meeting on Saturday morning and voted to remove Nugent. Industry participants claim Nugent had not listened to the room and failed to address their concerns. Those concerns relate to the governance of the club, one industry leader quoted in saying Nugent has lost the confidence of the members to lead the club. Members a month ago called a resolution to remove Nugent.

0: and what the industry believes was his bid to retain his directorship and the club chairmanship. He's also the chairman of the board at the Ipswich Jets. It's the rugby league club up there. So the move to oust Nugent follows the recent resignation of the club's chief executive officer, Ashley Baker. In acknowledging the removal of Nugent, of course, QRC, I mean, have had to change in the admin as well after the resignation of their independent chair there last week in the... as we mentioned, in acknowledging the removal of Nugent, Racing Queensland acting CEO Lachlan Murray thanked the outgoing chair, another acting position, anyway, outgoing chairman for his service. On behalf of Racing Queensland and its board, he'd like to thank Nugent for his role. The process will now commence to replace David as one of the club's independent directors. So just when you thought everything was going well at the Q, we've... I mean, sure, they're going great racing on track, and they had the Winter Carnival come to a conclusion a couple of weeks ago in front of what appeared to be a packed house up there, and trainers from interstate came and brought their dogs, and we've seen the success, obviously, that they've had up there. This is happening behind the scenes. We don't want to hear this. We want to hear what some good things coming out of the industry of
1: Well, you know, you've got to look, you know, like Rob Britton, he said that his son's moved up, a couple from... leading trainers from New South Wales moved up to Queensland. What's that tell you?
0: Mentioning, you're going to say, and we mentioned New Zealand, who this week will finish greyhound racing full stop.
1: It's been ugly over there the last 2 weeks too. You know, animal activists.
0: So yesterday at Manukau, which was in Auckland, that's their last greyhound race meeting. So it will come to a conclusion this Friday, racing in New Zealand. And... basically, I think the story I was reading over there today is there's 1,000 dogs that have got to find a home. And in quick time. I don't know what the process is, or we don't know what's happening here. And is it potentially a case study for what's going to happen with states here? We don't know. I mean, it's an alarming situation to have
1: exactly.
0: with our neighbours across the ditch, and something that could be happening closer to home if things aren't turned around soon enough. So that's what's happened over there. All right, just briefly on track, I shouldn't say briefly, but Group 1 action was at the Meadows on Saturday night, and in an upset of sorts, Indy Melman, which it was, produced a stunning upset in the Group 1 Maturity Classic at the Meadows there, giving Corey Lee Heinrich her first Group 1 victory. This is courtesy of Greyhound Racing Victoria. The win was not only Indy Melman's maiden Group race success, but also by a significant milestone for Heinrich, who recently took over the Anaco-based training operation of her mother, Andrea Daly, and of course partner Tom Daly there. Heinrich quoted in saying, "I thought he was our best chance heading into the race, but I also didn't think he would be able to win a race like this so early on in his career. I knew he had the ability, but he is a little slower to mature, which can sometimes be his downfall." Indy Melman showed tremendous determination to hold off Storm Hustle with a withstand a flying finish, of course, from Wrongly Accused, who bundled the start once again, but clock time 29.71 over the 5.25 there. The victory tracks Indy Melman's record of 8 wins from 20 starts, and his career earnings now beyond $130,000. By the way, Magpie Hector won the Fireball there on Saturday night there as well. So that's good news to come out of that. We're talking about economic impacts. I mean, you and I were just talking off air about what's... the benefit that the greyhound racing does get or does take into the industry. I mean, you're talking about what's happening in New South Wales. And then last week, Greyhound Racing Victoria released this, quoting that greyhound racing contributes almost $854 million in value-added economic activity in Victoria each year, supporting nearly 5,000 full-time equivalent jobs and generates nearly $600 million in direct expenditure across the state. But the story extends far beyond the racetrack. Across Victoria, more than 6,600 greyhounds are in training, supported by 1,100 trainers, more than 5,000 owners, 234 breeders, and hundreds of kennel employees, volunteers, club staff. Victoria's 13 greyhound clubs conduct nearly 1,200 race meetings a year, 14,500 races. This is during the 24-25 season, making it one of the most active greyhound racing jurisdictions in the world. So there's going to be a bit of rivalry now between the states about who's going to say who's doing what.
1: The last financial year, New South Wales had the a bigger turnover.
0: Mm.
1: You know what I mean? Like millions and millions of dollars, which that money goes to the government and the

0: government spends on the state.
1: And the participants don't get much of it back.
0: They get peanuts.
1: So the industry's impact also felt through an extensive supply network stretching across metropolitan regional Victoria. Behind every race, of course, are veterinarians, feed suppliers, transport operators, photographers, tradespeople, hospitality providers, staff, equipment manufacturers, hardware suppliers, fuel retailers. For many businesses, greyhound racing provides an important source of year-round economic activity and helps sustain local jobs and services. So that's just the Greyhound Racing Victoria released last week, indicating the economic impact that the sport has to their region in general. Is there anything else you want to mention this week, Bobby?
0: No, we've covered everything.
1: I did want to mention something, which we did talk about. It's not greyhound racing, but it's harness racing related. For those who remember harness racing scene, John Dumsney, who was the chief of harness racing New South Wales, it was announced late last week he would succeed Graham Campbell as the new Harness Racing Australia chairman. So that's a turn up for the books, but
0: became the partner of Eve McGregor, our former CEO of Greyhound Racing New South Wales. So, and when he sold off Harold Park, he lives in the luxury suite up top of the new building at Harold Park. It used to be the
1: Trunks. Oh, okay. Because remember, we're all talking about, of course, track transitioning. When Harold Park closed, we knew that was going to Menangle, whereas opposed to Wentworth Park, we don't know what's happening with, feature race dates going forward. We know where racing, is going to Richmond, Gosford, Newcastle, wherever it's going to go, but I guess in terms of our features.
0: You've got to remember this, Rick. Peter Valantis is the most powerful sporting identity in this country. Him and Dumsey, great mates.
1: There you go. Way back from, of course, Valantis was in charge of Harold Park, I think, back in the day.
0: He was too.
1: So anyway, just a bit of a snippet of news that came through late last week. That name might be familiar to some. So yeah, John Dumsey taking over as a Harness Racing Australia chief there. We have covered everything, Bobby. We'll leave there for the time being, but we'll hear from you later in the week. And we've done some word around the traps. We're hoping to get some more interviews on the programs over the next few weeks, so stay tuned.
0: That'd be good.
1: We'll have that on board. So, all right, that's the wrap for the time being. We'll take a break. The time is 8:53. This is the A-Game on 2CHR 96.5 FM.
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1: 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Ricky Bush here. This is the A Game. We're a sporting program. We're about to wind it down for another week. Just quickly touch on the other codes, just briefly. I'll mention this. Grace Pinella, who trains out here at Cessnock, she was fined $2,000 last week after presenting a horse to. The races, this went back to August of last year. The horse had won a race and returned a positive swab there, but it was her first offence, so a $2,000 fine there. The investigation has been going since December. So anyway, just a note of interest to come out of the week. I was following her interest today at the Newcastle Harness. Unlucky with a couple of drives there. Back to Greyhounds, just brief. I forgot to mention this course a couple of weeks ago. Dave Smith trained four winners at Maitland on the Monday night there. I said a couple of weeks ago there. He already trained at Quinella tonight with Tornado and Tropical Ethics, the Quinella in the second race there. Zipper Stride won the third race for Tia Howard there. Hello Ariel for Peter Blake, who had the Quinella there with Smart Minx in race four. Race five was taken out by Grand Forday for Simon Gaffard, defeating Despicable Pedro and Oculent there. The sixth race, Fancy Paycheck for David Smith there. Race seven was taken out by Hotshots Ethics for David Smith as well. So he's got three going into the last three races there. The next race coming up in 8 minutes' time. He hasn't got a runner. In that, in race nine, he's got Mustang Ethics there. And in the last there, he's got Calypso Ethics there. Charlie Lamb's got a runner in the last, Samson Rides there. So, Maitland, the last few races coming up there tonight. And we'll keep an eye on what's happening on track, I said, over the next few weeks. All right, that's enough for me tonight. We've had a lot to get through on the program tonight. So a lot to get through over the course of the past weekend and the next week. So, Derby Day on Saturday. I'll be out watching the Maitland Pickers and the Cessnock Gowanus game. And then Maitland Magpies take on Western Bears in the local cup final on Saturday night there as well. If you want to follow that action, by the way, we said we've got it on our socials there, and all the interviews that we conduct that go to air are archived on our Facebook site, Sport on 2CHR. Just type that into your Facebook page there. So said all our interviews are archived there that we did over the course of the past week. There's some bonus material that doesn't make it to air that is put on there as well. And also, as mentioned, we give match updates and reports from matches that we report on throughout the course of the week and or weekend. So I said a lot to get through over the course of the next week. That's me done and dusted this week. Signing off from the A-Game on 2CHR 96.5 FM. The news is next.

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1: Hello, I'm Peter Carey. It's been hit and miss with the federal government's new emergency alert system. The 10-second siren is designed to notify Australians about emergencies and disasters, including security threats, biosecurity incidents, and natural hazards, including floods and cyclones. Callers to Talkback Radio had a mix of messages.
2: I didn't get alert, and I'm working with two other workers, and they've got the same phone and the same company and the network, and they got the alert.
3: I got the alert, and I was talking to my mum, and she didn't get the alert at all.
4: Yeah, I was just in the chemist at Phillip Island, and they did a countdown for the alert. There was a dozen people there, and I was the only one that got it.
5: Yeah, I was in Coles with my work phone in one back pocket, my personal phone in my other back pocket. One butt cheek vibrated, but my right butt cheek did not vibrate.
1: The price of wholesale petrol has increased by more than 35 cents per litre across the country since the start of the month. Motorists are preparing for the government's fuel excise discount to end on Monday, adding a further 16 cents to the cost. NRMA spokesperson Peter Currie says the start of August will also bring an additional increase.
6: 1.5 cents will also be increased because we know that twice a year, every year, the excise is adjusted for inflation, and those two dates are set for the same day. So we will see the wholesale price go up again. It will get close to the $2 mark or just over for unleaded and up around the $2.40 mark for diesel.
1: In air health news, patients with serious and complex kidney issues are being promised a first-of-its-kind treatment centre in Sydney. The Prince of Wales Hospital Kidney Care Centre features dialysis, transplant support, and a range of other care options in the one place. Health Minister Ryan Park says they want to make it as easy as possible to get the highest level of care.
7: Critically important, and it can often be the difference between life and death, particularly in acute cases. So this is about making sure that we have everything under one roof, but still able to be accessible to people right across New South Wales.
1: New homes have been built in Queensland faster than anywhere else in the country. 50,000 are currently under construction across the state, with the housing pipeline up by more than 25% in just 12 months. Deputy Premier Jarrod Bleije says Queensland is open for business.
8: No matter if you're here in Brisbane or right across in southwest Queensland, Tractor and the Residential Activation Fund is unlocking 24 new homes in southwest Queensland. And 24 new homes in southwest Queensland means just as much as 15,000 new homes to the Mayor of Logan.
1: And it's Donate Life Week. Australians are being urged to sign up to the Organ and Tissue Donor Register. Just over 21% of Queensland's population, around 780,000 people, are currently on the list. Donate Life Chief Executive Lucinda Barry says it's a register of intent, and families do have the final call.
9: 8 in 10 families will say yes to donation if they know what you want. So our big call out is for families and people to have that conversation about donation. Let your family know if you want to be a donor and importantly register.
1: This is Air News.
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1: The Titans are celebrating back-to-back wins for the first time in 2026 following yesterday's 20-point victory over the Dragons. Coach Josh Hannay says it was well-deserved.
11: You know, I've had some really sort of tight losses this year and probably didn't get a lot of reward at different times. So to see everyone, most importantly the players, get that reward, mate, for the effort that they're putting in and they have all year is really, really good.
1: In the AFL, Brisbane are celebrating 7 straight wins after smashing Port Adelaide by 59 points on Sunday. Zach Bailey, Kai Lohman, Logan Morris and Charlie Cameron each kicked 3 goals apiece. Lions coach Chris Fagan pleased with the spread of scorers.
12: We share the scoring around, which is great. You know, I like to think that we're an equal opportunity offence and therefore hard to stop. We don't rely on any one person, and I thought that was a good example of that today.
1: The MCG will reportedly host 2 AFL games on the same day for the 4th time in the competition's history. The Round 23 doubleheader on Saturday, August 15, will see Essendon host Sydney and Richmond play St Kilda. Meanwhile, St Kilda's forward Max King has had scans this morning under tight hamstring suffered against North Melbourne, and Rowan Marshall has also had a scan on his back. Australian Independent Radio News.
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2: 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As a club member, you can access great machinery in a friendly and safe environment. So wouldn't it be nice to be a club member? If you'd like to come along or get more information, please call the secretary, Ray Dawes, on 0428 191 249.

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driving force of nature's might, where homestead ruins crumble.

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1: Hello, I'm Peter Carey. The first nationwide test of a new emergency alert system has been declared a success, despite many Australians reporting they didn't receive the notification. Data from the National Emergency Management Agency shows a higher than anticipated 94% of cell towers broadcast the alert to compatible devices. Emergency Management Minister Krista McBain says NEMA will be analysing today's data and seeking feedback from the community.
2: Don't worry if you did not receive an alert. This could be because you were not in a coverage area, your software was not up to date, or your device was incompatible.
1: The federal court has upheld a ruling that One Nation leader Pauline Hanson racially vilified Green Senator Maureen Faruqi on social media. Senator Hanson says her legal team will be reviewing the decision with a view to lodge a High Court appeal. Victoria's Premier Jacinta Allen is refusing to stand down, fighting a leadership challenge from her deputy, Kiara Parker, reports.
3: Ben Carroll is putting his hand up to be the next Labor leader, saying it's clear Jacinta Allen has lost the majority of caucus. He's posted on social media that a group of his colleagues asked him to nominate for the leadership position and is making his move now because he believes the stakes are too high at the upcoming election, which is now just 4 months away. Mr. Carroll will reportedly implement a royal commission into big build corruption as a first major mark.

0: to differentiate himself from Jacinta Allen. Despite poor polling, Jacinta Allen is refusing to step down, sparking a party process which could take weeks, potentially derailing Labor's election campaign. The showdown expected tomorrow when Parliament returns. The opposition is urging Labor MPs to vote for a no-confidence motion against Jacinta Allen and trigger an early election.
1: To Brisbane, where a Chinese national has faced court after allegedly bribing a Commonwealth official. Georgia Kondek has more.
2: Police allege earlier this month the male attempted to bribe the female officer during a business meeting in Camp Hill. It is further alleged the 39-year-old handed the woman a bag of tea, which was later found to contain $20,000 in cash. After the woman reported the money, an investigation was launched, and on Friday the businessman was arrested at Sydney International Airport and extradited to Brisbane, where he fronted the magistrate's court on one count of gift or offer a secret commission to an agent. The man's lawyer told the court he was not attempting to flee the country. He did not know he was under investigation. He also argued the male should receive bail on the condition his passport is surrendered and he report to the court when necessary. But bail was refused and the case will return to court next Wednesday.
1: And the 25-year-old paddleboarder who rescued a woman after a shark attack on Sydney's east last month has won his fourth world championship. Charlie Vecro has completed the 52-kilometre race across shark-infested waters in Honolulu in just over 4 hours, breaking the world record. Vecro told Nine preparations were, quite emotionally difficult this time around. Finally, to the Australian share market, the All Ords has closed down 58 points at 89.78, and one Australian dollar was buying 69.87 US cents. This is Air News.
3: Now the latest from Air Sport.
1: The AFL is locked in State of Origin for the next 3 years, but Victoria has been benched for 2027. Western Australia will host South Australia in Perth next February, with Victoria returning the following 2 years. WA Chairman of Selectors Glenn Jakovic says players were excited about Origin's return earlier this year.
4: Players ringing me, their managers ringing me. So I was the most popular person leading into Origin this year, and I was just overwhelmed. We had to leave good players out that otherwise would be an Origin player.
1: And Lions AFLW star Orla O'Dwyer has been named Irish captain for next month's Australia v Ireland match in Sydney. She becomes the first Irish player to earn AFLW All-Australian honours and is one of six Brisbane players selected for the inaugural match between the two nations. Adam Dewey is expected at West's Tigers training tomorrow after holding positive peace talks with coach Benji Marshall. But speaking on his own podcast, league legend Billy Slater says Dewey will carry baggage after walking out on his team.
5: It doesn't look good. It's... I don't know. You're in a selfless team environment. That is, they're not selfless team actions.
1: And the medals have come thick and fast for Australia on day three of the Commonwealth Games. We're currently sitting at the top of the medal tally with 39 in total, including 17 gold. Australian Independent Radio News.
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This is a song, I guess, I wrote this for an old friend of mine a few years back that could just not find his occupation in the 20th century. So he just chose to live in a fantasy world, and then I looked at him and I went, well, what the hell's wrong with that? So if this song has been able to ease your pain ever so slightly, I'm glad I wrote it, because that's what it's for. It's called A Pirate Looks at 40.

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down to Georgia. He was looking for a soul to steal. He was in a bind because he was way behind and he was willing to make a deal. When he came across this young man sawing on a fiddle and playing it hot, and the devil jumped up on a hickory stump and said, "Boy, let me tell you what. I guess you didn't know it, but I'm a fiddle player too. And if you'd care to take a dare, I'll make a bet with you. Now you play pretty good fiddle, boy, but give the devil his due. I bet a fiddle of gold against your soul, because I think I'm better than you." The boy said, "My name's Johnny, and it might be a sin, but I'll take your bet, and you're going to regret, because I'm the best as ever been."

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And fire flew from his fingertips as he rosined up his bow. And he pulled the bow across the strings and it made an evil hiss. And then a band of demons joined in and it sounded something like this.

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Johnny said, "Devil, just come on back if you ever want to try again. I done told you once, you son of a bitch, I'm the best as ever been." He played, "Found about run, boy, run."

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1: Would you like to be a volunteer at 2CHR but do not want to be an on-air presenter? 2CHR has a vacancy for a volunteer to assist in our office. 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That's 49 911 286. 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
3: Hunter Valley Singles Social Club Over 50s meets on the first Sunday of the month at 10am for a cuppa and a chat at Polish Hall, Grand Street, Maitland. 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

0: The Rotary Club of Cessnock. 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
1: 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They tear past his fences, never slowing to realize.

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1: Your community radio station 2CHR, Central Hunter Community Broadcasters Incorporated, are bound by the provisions of the Broadcasting Services Act and must comply with the license conditions and the codes of practice applicable to a community broadcasting service. 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
1: Would you like to be a volunteer at 2CHR but do not want to be an on-air presenter? 2CHR has a vacancy for a volunteer to assist in our office. 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
1: Good morning, I'm Lee Harrison. Australians who didn't receive yesterday's AusAlert test are being assured there's no need to worry. The broadcast was successfully delivered by 94% of cell towers across the country. Incompatible hardware, outdated software and mobile phone tower issues have been identified as the most likely reasons for not reaching some devices. Emergency Management Minister Christy McBain says you don't need to report it if you didn't get the alert, but those who want to give feedback can do so.
2: So we'll continue to work with our telco partners as well as device manufacturers on a range of the feedback that will come in from this test. NEMA is also taking feedback from constituents, so you can jump on the AusAlert website and provide feedback directly to us from there.
1: Pauline Hanson says she's disappointed by the dismissal of her appeal against a federal court ruling she racially discriminated against Green Senator Maureen Faruqi. Justice Angus Stewart concluded a 2022 social media post was Islamophobic and empowered the One Nation leader's followers to post similar messages. In a video statement on social media, Senator Hanson says her legal team will be reviewing the decision with a view to lodging a High Court appeal.
3: Public discussion in Australia has become almost totally silenced by laws and rules which prevent ordinary people expressing their personal views in case some small part of our society takes some sort of offence or feels hurt or distressed.
1: A Chinese national has faced court after allegedly bribing a Commonwealth official. Georgia Condec reports.
4: Police allege earlier this month the male attempted to bribe the female officer during a business meeting in Camp Hill. It is further alleged the 39-year-old handed the woman a bag of tea, which was later found to contain $20,000 in cash. After the woman reported the money, an investigation was launched, and on Friday the businessman was arrested at Sydney International Airport and extradited to Brisbane, where he fronted the magistrate's court on one count of gift or offer a secret commission to an agent. The man's lawyer told the court he was not attempting to flee the country. He did not know he was under investigation. He also argued the male should receive bail on the condition his passport is surrendered and he report to the court when necessary. But bail was refused and the case will return to court next Wednesday. Georgia Condec, Brisbane.
1: In other news, Victorian Premier Jacinta Allan will face a leadership challenge from her Deputy Premier. Ben Carroll has put his hand up for Victorian Labor's top job. It comes amid slumping opinion polls ahead of November's state election. And Australians are being urged not to panic buy fuel ahead of next week's price increases. Monday's end to the fuel excise discount, as well as a biannual adjustment to the levy, will see the wholesale price of petrol and diesel rise by about 17 cents a litre. This is Air News.
5: Now the latest from Air Sport.
1: All three of Australia's women's 100-metre sprinters have advanced to the Commonwealth Games semi-finals. Ebony Lane and Georgia Harris just scraped through after recording the 15th and 16th fastest times. Australia's fastest woman, Tori Lewis, smashed her heat, flying through in 11.15 seconds.
6: She gets out okay, alongside of her Afghan as well. And getting out fast there was Doday. And now Lewis starts to pick up. Doday going with her, but Lewis, Tori's going to be impressive. It's 11.15, boy.
1: That audio thanks to Channel 7. Collingwood veteran Jack Crisp has praised the growth of his team's young cohort this season. The Pies sit eighth on the ladder thanks to a six-game winning streak. Crisp says the younger players are playing their best footy at the right time of the year.
7: Ed Allen growing so much in front of our eyes, especially in the midfield, playing tagging roles and doing some damage up forward. Charlie West came in as another key forward. All we wanted to do for him was compete, and he did that. He brought the ball to ground and then let our ground level players get to work. And Angus is just, he's just a beast. He always somehow finds a way to win some great contested ball and always finds a goal every game he plays.
1: And the Perth Bears have locked in Broncos premiership player Tyson Smoothie on a three-year deal. The 27-year-old has played 46 first-grade games for the Melbourne Storm and Brisbane Broncos since being drafted in 2021. He spent the past year with English Super League club Wakefield Trinity. Australian Independent Radio News.
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0: 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Today's weather report is provided courtesy of 2CHR supporters, Curry Curry Retired Mine Workers Association.
1: G'day, here's Faye. Just a couple of minutes late. It's damn hard work out there on that road with all those other cars. Today, Tuesday the 28th of July, patches of morning frost about the Upper Hunter. Patchy morning fog, yeah. Sunny afternoon, light winds becoming northwesterly 15 to 20 kilometres an hour in the middle of the day, then becoming light in the late afternoon. Daytime maximum temperatures between 16 and 21. There's no fire danger rating for the Greater Hunter. Tomorrow, the 29th, partly cloudy, winds northwesterly 15 to 20 kilometres an hour, turning westerly 20 to 30 kilometres an hour in the late morning, then becoming light in the late evening. Overnight temperatures falling to between 3 and 8, with daytime temperatures reaching between 14 and 20. Thursday the 30th, mostly sunny, areas of morning frost, slight chance of a shower along the coastal fringe, a near zero chance elsewhere. Light winds, overnight temperatures falling to between 1 and 4 above zero, with daytime temperatures reaching between 13 and 17. And for Friday the 31st, partly cloudy, the chance of morning fog about the Upper Hunter. Areas of morning frost, slight chance of a shower along the coastal fringe. In the afternoon and evening, a near zero chance of rain elsewhere. Light winds becoming south to southeasterly, 15 to 20 kilometres an hour during the afternoon, then becoming light during the evening. Overnight temperatures falling to between 0 and 4, with daytime temperatures reaching between 14 and 17. So that's all there is for the weather. We'll start off with Brian Letton and Waltz On.

0: Yes, that was Peter Horan and Joey's song. We're having Ollie Austin now for Margaret up at Rutherford. Margaret and Olive at Ashtonfield. And anybody else that likes Dance With Me Molly. Dance With Me Molly and Wabash Cannonball from Ollie Austin.
1: They say he's crazy, but pay him no mind, 'cause he loves a woman that lives in his wine. They say a stranger came in one night, left with his woman, and he lost his mind when an old song starts playing.

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But if that makes him happy, then that ain't no shame. So buy him a bottle

Now, before I play the other Ollie Austin, I'm going to play Jim Reeves with Put Your Sweet Lips a Little Closer, or He'll Have to Go is the other name of it, for Irene up at Rutherford. I meant to do it first and I forgot. I had it up there and just missed doing it. So Jim Reeves now.

Yeah, that was Ollie Austin. Okay, the time now is 6:28. We'll get this one in first. This is for Tony and Gwen at Walker Grange, and it's Boris Gardner with I Want to Wake Up With You.

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5: Yes, that's where you are. 96.5. Okay. We'll have this one before we have a Patsy Cline. Stephen Archeny with In the Shadow of Your Love. For Dennis and Bev down at Saltash and John here in Cessnock.

Stephen Archenny there. Okay, Patsy Cline is going to sing South of the Border for Ron in Cessnock. South of the Border from Patsy Cline.

Patsy Cline and South of the Border. Okay, we've had the messages and we'll have very shortly some Alan Jackson. Only I got doing another job and I hadn't done that. Oh dear. I put it in the wrong spot. Never mind, you can't help bad luck. It just happens. Okay, we'll have Bluebird and somebody's trying to ring me and I'm making them wait. Remember When is the other one. From Alan Jackson for Jean at Neath and for Gloria at Woodbury.

desolation lingers like a fog. The fire's growing dimmer in the wind.

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4: PACC, Friday, 7th of August. 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
5: Yeah, I've got my tickets for that. Should be a good show. Isla Grant now with Out of the Blue for Heather and Ozzy at Raymond Terrace, Lynn in Cessnock, and Della at the Cave Speech. Isla Grant.

And now we'll have Bob Easter with Many Yesterdays Ago for John at Lochinvar.

0: Good morning, I'm Lee Harrison. The government has announced plans for a new Australian oil refinery amid warnings fuel prices could rise even further. Nelson Scott reports.
1: The Iran war has exposed Australia's reliance on fuel imports, with just two operating refineries remaining in the country. The Albanese government will commit $4 million towards a feasibility study into building a new oil refinery in Western Australia to help enhance our energy security. The facility is set to be built by industrial manufacturing group Perdaman and would be the first new refinery in Australia since the 1960s. The move comes amid Treasury warnings fuel prices and inflation will continue rising as the Middle East conflict escalates and ongoing shipping disruptions continue. Nelson Scott, Canberra.
0: Australians who didn't receive yesterday's AusAlert test are being advised it could be due to incompatible hardware, outdated software or cell tower issues. The broadcast was successfully delivered by 94% of cell towers across the country. Emergency Management Minister Christy McBain says there's no need to report not getting the alert, but feedback is welcome.
2: So we'll continue to work with our telco partners as well as device manufacturers on a range of the feedback that will come in from this test. NEMA is also taking feedback from constituents, so you can jump on the AusAlert website and provide feedback directly to us from there.
0: A Productivity Commission report concluded Australian governments need to cut red tape to solve the housing crisis. The interim report argues over-regulation adds up to $320,000 to the cost of a new house. Commissioner Alison Roberts says complex zoning laws can slow the planning process before a build gets underway.
3: In Brisbane, Sydney, Perth and Adelaide, at least 75% of residential land is zoned for just one or two storeys. So that obviously limits the amount of dwellings that can be built. And in Sydney, 50% of the land across 50 suburbs is covered by restricted heritage overlay.
0: One Nation leader Pauline Hanson has flagged a High Court challenge after failing to overturn a ruling that she racially vilified a Greens senator. The federal court dismissed Ms. Hanson's appeal against a 2024 decision that her post telling Maureen Farooqi to go back to Pakistan breached race discrimination laws. The Greens senator welcoming the decision from the full bench of the federal court.
4: Hate speech is not free speech, and the federal court has reaffirmed that today. Unfortunately, hate speech is being normalised in this country right now, and I, for one, will not be a bystander.
0: In other news, Australia's two top unionists are stepping down from their roles. ACTU Secretary Sally McManus will leave the organisation at the end of next month, while President Michelle O'Neill will depart later in the year. A wildfire in France, which is threatening Bordeaux, is now only about 15 kilometres from the city. And singer-songwriter Carly Simon has revealed she's been diagnosed with Parkinson's and also underwent surgery to remove a cancerous growth from her face. This is Air News.
5: Now the latest from Air Sport.
0: The AFL is considering changes to State of Origin after confirming the fixture for the next three seasons. South Australia and Western Australia will meet in Perth next February, with Victoria returning the following 2 years. AFL boss Andrew Dillon says the league could shorten the length of the quarters for Origin to prevent injuries.
6: I think what we'll see is, you know, there'll be a different build-up for the players, and we'll work through what's actually best for the game and best for the players. And if that meant shortening the quarter slightly, then we'll definitely look at that. And that's part of the feedback that we've got. But we'll deal with the experts, the high-performance teams of all of the clubs. They'll be the ones that we'll take the advice from.
0: To rugby league now, and Adam Doohehe is expected at West Tigers training today after holding positive peace talks with coach Benji Marshall. But league legend Billy Slater says Doohehe will carry baggage after walking out in his team.
7: It doesn't look good. It's, I don't know, you're in a selfless team environment. That is, they're not selfless team actions.
0: Nathan Lawson has returned to Australia's men's rugby sevens program after a stint in the NRL with the Dragons. And English football heavyweights Chelsea and Tottenham have arrived in Australia ahead of the Sydney Super Cup. Australian Independent Radio News.
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9: And the weather for today and the rest of the week. Today, Friday, Tuesday the 28th of July. I want to get through it quick, didn't I? Patches of morning frost about the Upper Hunter, patchy morning fog. Sunny afternoon, light winds becoming northwesterly 15 to 20 kilometres an hour in the middle of the day, then becoming light in the late afternoon. Daytime maximum temperatures between 16 and 21. The fire danger, there's moderate fire danger for the Greater Hunter. And tomorrow, Wednesday the 29th of July, partly cloudy, winds northwesterly 15 to 20 kilometres an hour, turning westerly 20 to 30 kilometres an hour in the late morning, then becoming light in the late evening. Overnight temperatures falling to between 3 and 8, with daytime temperatures reaching between 14 and 20. Thursday the 30th, mostly sunny, areas of morning frost, slight chance of a shower along the coastal fringe, a near zero chance elsewhere. Light winds, overnight temperatures falling to between minus 1 and 4 above zero, with daytime temperatures reaching between 13 and 17. And for Friday the 31st, partly cloudy, the chance of morning fog about the Upper Hunter, areas of morning frost, a slight chance of a shower about the Lower Hunter in the afternoon and evening, near zero chance of rain elsewhere. Light winds becoming south to southeasterly 15 to 20 kilometres an hour during the afternoon, then becoming light during the evening. Overnight temperatures falling to between 0 and 4, with daytime temperatures reaching between 14 and 17. So that's all I can tell you about the weather. Okay, what are we, just after 7, aren't we? So we're supposed to have Elvis, and I didn't get him up. I'm not very on the ball today, I don't think. But I keep trying. Okay, what are we going to have from Elvis today? Good question. Ah, la la la la. He's got a fair few songs on here, that's for sure. We'll have Burning Love. And I'll find some more.

lovers. Oh, Lordy, how we did love. Swore we'd be true to each other, just as true as stars above. I was her man, she caught me doing her wrong. My lucky poker was fame, when a new gal caught my eye.

Yeah, okay, that was Elvis Presley. We had Burning Love, Frankie and Johnny, and Jailhouse Rock. And I'm having three more songs. Oh gosh, I didn't spell that right. You don't get things you want if you don't spell them right. And we're having Noel Atkins with what are we going to have? Walk Right Back. Merrill Reinhart with Silk Undies, and Adam Price with something I don't know yet. So we'll do Noel Atkins first. Walk Right Back for Kevin and Sue at Gilliston Heights. I'll say after we've finished.

Adam Price there. And Homestead of My Dreams. And they were played, that's what I didn't do. Sue and Kevin at Gilliston Heights, Robin and at Tanambert, and Louise at North Brothbury. That's the bit I forgot. Oh, I'm having trouble. Typing the right thing to get what I want. Okay, we'll have... Wayne Horsburgh with Arizona Yodeler for Jeannie at Neath. And I'll have the messages after that. I would have had the money. I haven't put them up.

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7: Yeah, okay. Now we're going to have songs for my boys at Ben Home. I went over yesterday and we had a drink together and a chat, and they all had a song picked out to play today because they missed out last week. Okay, we've got... For Norm, he wanted My Woman, My Woman, My Wife. And I couldn't find the Dean Martin. He thought Dean Martin sang that. I couldn't find that. So it's the Marty Robin version. Okay, Norm? So we'll do that first for you.

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She just smiles when I want to stop. 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

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That was Marty Robbins. We're having another Marty Robbins, and it's El Paso. And that is for Jeff. El Paso from Marty Robbins.

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Could I have this dance from Anne Murray for Alan?

Yeah, that was Anne Murray. Could I Have This Dance? Played for Alan at Benholm. And I'm going to have another Anne Murray for Mari at Curry Curry. And Lift Your Heart to the Sun from Anne Murray. Here you go, Mari.

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I was on the phone. Okay, we're going to have Graham Roger now with Cobblers in My Socks and Sunrise on the Catherine for George at Ben Home and for Glenn and Shirley up at Polwarra. Graham Roger.

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disappeared into the night. 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He'd painted picture perfect

Yeah, that was Graham Roger, Sunrise on the Catherine and Cobblers in My Socks. Okay, and I'm looking for something and I'm having trouble finding it. And I don't like giving up. We'll have this one next, and it's for Betty down in Sydney. Christina George with Just Out of Reach. Hope you're listening, Betty.

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1: Good morning, I'm Lee Harrison. Australians in the French city of Bordeaux have described the surreal and stressful wait for updates as a wildfire bears down on the area. The mayor says the flames are only about 15 kilometres from the city itself and they're bracing for all eventualities. Tegan says she grew up with summer bushfires on the New South Wales south coast, but says this feels different.
2: So incredibly unpredictable and equally so unprecedented as well. So it's really everybody sort of waiting on bated breath to see what the next sort of hours and days will have in store for us.
1: Plans are underway for the construction of Australia's first new oil refinery since the 1960s. Nelson Scott reports.
3: The Iran war has exposed Australia's vulnerability to fuel supply chain disruptions with just two operating refineries left in the country. The federal government will commit $4 million towards a feasibility study into constructing a new refinery in Western Australia built by industrial manufacturing group Perdaman. Labor claims the facility will help boost energy security by making us less reliant on imported fuel and fertiliser. The move comes as Treasury predicts inflation could reach as high as 7% this year if supply chain disruptions continue in the Middle East. Nelson Scott, Canberra.
1: It could be Jacinda Allen's last day as Premier of Victoria. A spill today could see her deputy Ben Carroll installed as the new leader, but the Premier says she's not going anywhere. Under Labor rules, if the leadership is contested, both would have to stand down from their roles and an acting Premier would be appointed while a vote of all 69 rank-and-file members takes place. That could take up to 28 days unless the Premier stands down, just 4 months out from the state election. The eSafety regulator has issued a warning to Australian schools about posting images and videos of students online. Experts say the content is being taken from official social media accounts and run through AI to create explicit content. In air entertainment news, the Goodies actor and comedian Bill Oddie has died at the age of 85. Peter Jones has this tribute.
4: The wildlife presenter, conservationist and comedian first found fame as a member of the Goodies TV show alongside Tim Brooke Taylor and Graham Garden. The series began in 1970 and ran for 10 years. They played the part of lighthouse keepers, radio DJs, and explored the Lancastrian martial art of ekithump. They also discovered why the dodo became extinct.
5: They're absolutely delicious.
4: In later years, he revealed he suffered from depression and bipolar disorder. Bill Oddie is survived by his wife Laura and his three daughters. Peter Jones, Air News.
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1: Australia swept the podium in the women's 100-metre final with Meg Harris edging out Molly O'Callaghan to claim gold. Shayna Jack claiming bronze in her farewell games. Talking on Seven, she admits it was an emotional race.
7: Today was like quite hard to hold that emotion because I did have some people reminding me of that and it's hard to, I guess, hold myself with that and just try and enjoy the process. I knew that I had these girls by my side.
1: Gymnast Kate McDonald has won gold for Australia on the uneven bars. Max King's AFL season is over after straining his left hamstring in St Kilda's win over North Melbourne. Coach Ross Lyon telling Fox Footy it's left his forward heartbroken.
8: He's really devastated, and this is a lot of the players we deal with, and this won't surprise you, hopefully. But his concern was he'd let the club and his team down. And shame's too strong a word, but probably embarrassed and, you know, like, have you guys had enough of me? And I said, hang on here, we're in.
1: To rugby league now, and Zach Lomax has given some insight into his decision to join the PNG Chiefs, describing it as a once-in-a-lifetime opportunity. However, he says he still has unfinished business in rugby ahead of his return to the NRL in 2028. And the Wallabies are spending the week in Sydney as they prepare to head to Japan this weekend. Australian Independent Radio News.
9: 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Today's weather report is provided courtesy of 2CHR supporters, Curry Curry Retired Mine Workers Association.

somebody's ringing me to tell me I've read all that and I haven't had the mic on. Never mind, you can't help bad luck. It just happens. You'll hear it again at 9 o'clock. So, these things do happen. And I didn't put my headphones on, so I guess that's half the battle. I just looked at the map that Ronnie's always looking at. It doesn't look very interesting. Okay. I've got a couple of songs to play for Pete. No, I'm not going to play that yet. I'm going to play a Reg Lindsay, actually, for Jack down at Heather Bray. And what were we playing? Coward of the County from Reg Lindsay for Jack down at Heather Bray.

Reg Lindsay there, and we're having Johnny Cash now for my partner in tennis last night, Tony. And he said he'd like to hear Johnny Cash with Folsom Prison Blues. So here you are, Tony.

Okay. That was Johnny Cash with Folsom Prison Blues for Tony. My dance. He's not my dance partner. He's my tennis partner. There you go. Now, I've got to tell you what's happening for the rest of today. Liz Jenkins will be in to do community profile from 9 till 12. 12 till 3, Max Cant with Easy Listening. 3 till 6 is Drive Time with Ron Stothard. 6 till 10 is Songs from the Golden Era, Matt Watson. 10 till 11 is Campfire Podcast. 11 till 6 is Music Overnight. And 6 till 9, Breakfast in the Morning is going to be with Greg Clark again. They did ask me and I said two mornings in a row is a bit much, so I've swapped with Greg. Greg's doing tomorrow and I'm going to do Thursday, okay? Thursday morning early. And that's all I know. We'll do this now. Happy birthday time. There's a wedding anniversary in for today for Susan and Cliff at Rutherford. So happy wedding anniversary. Famous birthdays. Jackie Kennedy was 1929. First Lady from 61 to 63. Johnny Sattler, 1942. Australian footballer, born in Maitland. Well, there you go. Okay, nobody else? Where's that thing to put there? And now we're going to have an Trevor at Miller's Forest. I cannot find bridle hanging on the wall. I have tried and tried. But in the meantime, we'll have for Eric at Thornton, Wake Me Over Canberra by Paul McLeod.

That was Paul McLeod. Okay, for Peter down at Eagleton. John Denver with A Country Girl in Paris, and then I had another one for him. I'll play this one first.

0: And the other one I had for you, Peter, is called Jim Haynes singing it, Since Cheryl Went Feral. I thought it would give you a laugh. Since Cheryl Went Feral by Jim Haynes.
1: Watching 60 Minutes one night, as soon as it was over we got into a fight, 'cause Cheryl said alternative was the way to go. Now the very next day she bought a sarong and a sheepskin jacket and a brand new bong, and before I knew it, we hit the road. Since Cheryl went feral, everything's weird and all our friends have disappeared. She shaved her head and I've grown a beard since Cheryl went feral. It took us ages to hitch our way from Pennon Hills up to Byron Bay. If we'd left those kids at home, we'd have been all right. Well, living off the land is all very well, but the mung bean diet was giving me hell, and I had to put that wigwam up each night. Since Cheryl went feral, everything's crook, and all our food is now uncooked. I'd kill for a burger or a piece of chook since Cheryl went feral. Our little girl was called Narelle, and we had a little boy called Bruce as well, but now she's Crystal Flower and he's Leaf. But Leaf's pretty happy since we left home, 'cause he hasn't seen a bath or a shower or a comb, and it's been 3 months since he brushed his teeth. Since Cheryl went feral, everything's changed, and I'm quite sure I've become deranged, and I can't remember anyone's name since Cheryl went feral. Cheryl took a vow of celibacy. She said she needed no input from me. Got a navel pierced and stared at it all day long. So I read the tarot with Leaf and Flower and dreamed.

0: I haven't been this pierce for years since Cheryl went feral. I began to change me tune as soon as we joined that big commune, and everyone took their clothes off straight away. Their cosmic philosophy appealed to me, it's multiple serial polygamy, and I think the feral lifestyle's here to stay. Since Cheryl went feral, there's a real traffic jam of naked women in our wigwam, and I'm pretty happy right where I am. Since Cheryl went feral. Yeah, I'm pretty happy right where I am. Since Cheryl went feral.
1: 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And we're going to have the messages.
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1: Okay, now we're going to have a couple from Daniel O'Donnell. I nearly forgot again. Black Velvet Band and Burning Bridges from Daniel O'Donnell for Mervyn Monica at East Maitland, Nola at Green Hills, Harold and Ruth at Weston, Bev at Weston, and Lizzie and Max at Weston. Daniel O'Donnell.

And that was Daniel O'Donnell. We'll have ABBA now with Thank You for the Music for Len in Cessnock. And then Rick Foray with Blue Bayou for Helen.

Okay, Trevor, down at Miller's Forest, I cannot find the song you wanted, so I've put a substitute. And it's Willie Nelson, Take It to the Limit with Waylon Jennings. So sorry about that, Trevor.

0: Yeah, that was Willie Nelson and Waylon Jennings together, Take It to the Limit, with Trevor down at Miller's Forest. Now, we haven't done a Bruce Forbes for Irene. Irene, I can only get one in today because time is running out very fast. Sail Day at St. Lawrence from Bruce Forbes for Irene.
1: It's sail day at St. Lawrence with cattle buyers here. Stall sail at St. Lawrence

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0: dread for the things I wished I'd said.
1: And I've got a couple of things I haven't played, like I haven't played a Tom Maxwell today. I've got it up, but I haven't got time to get it in. So I'm going to play a Chad Morgan to go out with for Clyde at Brankston. Dancing, it's called. You have a little go at that, Clyde, that dancing bit. So here we go. And I'll be back Thursday morning to do Greg Clark's, because he's going to do Wednesday. I didn't feel up to doing Wednesday and Tuesday. If I could sleep in the morning, I can do Thursday. So you'll hear me again then. In the meantime, Chad Morgan's going to take us out to the news.

time with his old leather belt. We entertain the neighborhood, and what a sight to see. He furnished all the music, but the songs were sung by me. There's no dance like this old-time dance. It's part of nature's plan, 'cause that's the kind of dancing that it takes to make a man.

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We did the bop, the twist, the jerk, and the door fell near in two. My girl said, there's my husband, he's a-coming across the floor.

0: Good morning, I'm Lee Harrison. Plans are underway for the construction of Australia's first new oil refinery since the 1960s. Labor will commit $4 million towards a feasibility study looking at constructing a refinery in Western Australia. The government says it would help reduce our reliance on foreign fuel imports, which has been laid bare by the Middle East conflict. Shadow Treasurer Tim Wilson agrees something has to be done.
1: Well, let's wait and see what the details are, but when we were last in government, we stopped the last two refineries from closing. It's been a long time, and we've already had multiple reports of oil crises just this year.
0: Jacinta Allen could be staring down her last day as Premier of Victoria as her deputy Ben Carroll prepares to challenge for the state's Labor leadership. Stephanie Wacklewick reports.
2: Jacinta Allen has declared she's not going anywhere, the Premier doubling down, demanding the resignation of six of her MPs who urged her to resign ahead of their caucus meeting as Parliament returns this morning. It comes just weeks after Mr Carroll insisted he had the job he wants, saying his daughter would be proud to know he supported Ms Allen. Under Labor rules, both would have to stand down from their roles and an acting Premier would be appointed. While a vote of all 69 rank-and-file members takes place, that could take up to 28 days. Unless the Premier stands down, with just 4 months until the state election. Stephanie Wacklewick, State Parliament, Melbourne.
0: The New South Wales opposition leader has described phone taps of a fugitive property developer heard at ICAC as uncomfortable listening. The hearing into allegations around illegal donations and figures in the New South Wales Liberal Party has so far heard claims developer Jean Nassif sought to influence government decisions. Kelly Sloan says she's learning about the revelations at the same time as everyone else.
3: I wish ICAC the very best in rooting out any corruption. At the moment, these are allegations and opening statements. We've got 8 weeks, so we just have to listen to this. But, you know, Ben, my job is not to be distracted by this. It's going to be to get on with the job.
0: While the Great Barrier Reef is not on the latest in danger list of the UNESCO World Heritage Committee, there's pressure on Australia to address climate change and water quality targets. The committee will revisit the decision in 2028. Australian Marine Conservation Society campaigner Tanya Murphy says we need to do more to protect the reef, which is part of our national identity and economy.
4: Also supports around 77,000 jobs and contributes more than $9 billion to Australia's economy every year. And beyond that, coral reefs are the biodiversity equivalents of rainforest in our ocean. So if we lose coral reefs, we're not only losing one of the most important ecosystems on the planet, but also a major provider of jobs.
0: Briefly in other news, firefighters are working to quell massive wildfires in France and Spain as another heat wave hits Europe. And singer-songwriter Carly Simon has revealed she's been diagnosed with Parkinson's disease. This is Air News.
5: Now the latest from Air Sport.
0: All three of Australia's women's 100-metre sprinters have advanced to the Commonwealth Games semi-finals. Ebony Lane and Georgia Harris just scraped through after recording the 15th and 16th fastest times. Australia's fastest woman, Tori Lewis, smashed her heat, flying through in 11.15 seconds.
6: She gets out okay, alongside of her Afghan as well. And getting out fast there was Dodé. And now Lewis starts to pick up. Dodé going with her, but Lewis, Tori's going to be impressive. It's 11.15, boy.
0: That audio thanks to Channel 7. Collingwood veteran Jack Crisp has praised the growth of his team's young cohort this season. The Pies sit eighth on the ladder thanks to a six-game winning streak. Crisp says the younger players are playing their best footy at the right time of the year.
7: Ed Allen growing so much in front of our eyes, especially in the midfield, playing tagging roles and doing some damage up forward. Charlie West came in as another key forward. All we wanted to do for him was compete, and he did that. He brought the ball to ground and then let our ground level players get to work. And Angus is just, he's just a beast. He always somehow finds a way to win some great contested ball and always finds a goal every game he plays.
0: And the Perth Bears have locked in Broncos premiership player Tyson Smoothie on a three-year deal. The 27-year-old has played 46 first-grade games for the Melbourne Storm and Brisbane Broncos since being drafted in 2021. He spent the past year with English Super League club Wakefield Trinity. Australian Independent Radio News.
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9: And we have a temperature in Cessnock at the moment of 7.5 degrees. Very chilly. And a big pea super out there today. Driving to work, it was, I haven't seen it that thick for a while. The humidity today would be 98%, and the winds will be north-northwesterly, 2 kilometres an hour. And the Hunter for Tuesday, patches of morning frost about the Upper Hunter, and patchy morning fog sunny afternoon. Light winds becoming northwest 15 to 20 kilometres an hour in the middle of the day, then becoming light in the late afternoon. We have a 5% chance of rain today and a moderate fire danger rating.

Good morning, good morning. How is everyone this morning? Welcome to another Tuesday with me, Liz Jenkins. I'm here to take you through today until 12 o'clock. It's great to have your company, and we'll warm up the day with some nice music and see how we go. It's been very, very, very chilly out there today, and a big pea super coming into work today. I haven't seen it that thick for so long. I hope you're all doing well and that you're all keeping well and warm. And I'm going to take you through to 12 o'clock today with your community profile program. The time at the moment is 9:08 on this Tuesday, the 28th of July 2026. Let's get the day off started with John Farnham and Every Time You Cry.

And there we heard John Farnham with Every Time You Cry, and the good old Johnny O'Keefe with Billy Goat, and we also heard from John Rawls with If I Only Had Time. I hope you're all doing well this morning. It's great having your company. It's very chilly out there. My hands, I can't get them warm. I don't know. I've continually got cold hands this winter. I don't know why. But we still soldier on. All right. We're going to get the time, which is 9:19, and the date, which is the 28th of June 2026. We're nearly into August, actually, isn't it? It's scary how fast the year's gone. It's sort of 1 minute's January and next minute it's Christmas. So, but anyway, that's the way it has to be, I suppose. You're listening to 2CHR, which is 96.5 on your dial. And as I said, it's great having your company, and I hope you're enjoying the music. And we'll start the next bracket off with Freddie and the Dreamers.

Why, this car is automatic, systematic, hydromatic. Why, it's a greased lightning.

0: And there we had the Grease Megamix with John Travolta and Freddie and the Dreamers with I Understand. And you can always guarantee at a party, if you play anything from Grease or ABBA, everyone will get up and dance and enjoy it. It just brings out the dancing people, doesn't it? It is 9:28. We're going to hear from our sponsors. And you're listening to 2CHR, which is 96.5 on your dial.
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4: 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Previously I told you that I have juggling skills and that I promise not to juggle unless requested. 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
0: All right, there's a big thank you to the sponsors. And don't forget, if you would like to be a sponsor at the station, just give Catherine a ring on a Friday. And she's in the office. And the number is 499-1128-6. That's 499-1128-6. All right, we might get on with some music, and we're going to go for the Mavericks.

And then we heard from the Mavericks with Dance the Night Away and Leslie Gore, You Don't Own Me. And that was Little Richard with Long Tall Sally. And it occurred to me during the week when I was making up the playlist for today that I sort of looked at the computer and I thought, I've got 2,500 songs on this computer and I'm sure I don't know what half of them are, so next week I'm going to go through them all, and the ones I haven't played before I'll be playing next week. So it'll be a bit of an eye-opener, and especially for me, because I look at it and I think, have I played that before? I tend to, it's sort of what you know, you're comfortable with and you stick to it. So we're going out of our comfort zone next week and we're going to hear some music that we haven't heard before. Alrighty, it is 9:41 on this 28th of July 2026. 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And we're going to start the next bracket with Lloyd Price and Personality.

0: And that was Leapy Lee with Little Arrows and Johnny Farnham. No, it wasn't. It was Johnny O'Keefe with Move Baby Move. And Lloyd Price sang Personality. It's 9:49. We're going to head to the news very shortly. But before we do, we're going to hear from our sponsors and we'll have time for maybe a couple more songs and then we'll listen to the news, and I will be back straight after the news to bring the second hour of the program.
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1: Hello there, I'm Sean Bindley. In breaking news, it's being reported that Victorian Premier Jacinta Allan has resigned this morning. Plans are underway for the construction of Australia's first new oil refinery since the 1960s. Nelson Scott reports.
2: The Iran war has exposed Australia's vulnerability to fuel supply chain disruptions, with just two operating refineries left in the country. The federal government will commit $4 million towards a feasibility study into constructing a new refinery in Western Australia built by industrial manufacturing group Perdaman. Labor claims the facility will help boost energy security by making us less reliant on imported fuel and fertilizer. The move comes as Treasury predicts inflation could reach as high as 7% this year if supply chain disruptions continue in the Middle East. Nelson Scott, Canberra.
1: The French President Emmanuel Macron has held a crisis meeting on the devastating wildfires bearing down on Bordeaux, with more than a quarter of a million people forced from their homes in one of the largest evacuations in French history. The blaze, which began on Wednesday in the Gironde region of southwest France, has burnt more than 42,000 hectares and was reported to be just 15 kilometres from the city on Sunday. Authorities say the overnight situation was globally stable for the first time, but a fresh heatwave forecast later in the week is adding to concerns. William Denslow in Bordeaux says firefighters on the front lines are struggling to contain blazes that can escalate from small embers to infernos in just moments.
3: Yesterday we were out with firefighters tackling the blazes on the front lines, and we could see just how quickly things move from what is just small little embers in just a matter of moments. Huge fires enveloping the pine trees all around this region. That just gives you a sense of how difficult these blazes are to contain. Temperatures today, though, a little bit cooler. Officials say that this is an opportunity to try and put the halt on this fire as it gets ever closer to what locals say the gates of the city of Bordeaux.
1: Productivity Commission believes red tape is halting progress on Australia's housing supply. An interim report suggests an overhaul of zoning laws, infrastructure planning and approvals processes is needed. It argues over-regulation adds up to $320,000 to the cost of a new home. Commissioner Alison Roberts says failing to address the issues puts home ownership out of reach for many.
4: It currently takes 11 years for the average household to save for a 20% deposit on the typical home. So a big part of the problem and the reason we're looking into this is that we don't have enough houses in areas where people want to live.
1: The eSafety Commissioner is warning about a rise in online predators harvesting student images from schools to make AI deepfakes. The online safety watchdog received more than 100 reports about school social media platforms being targeted to create harmful material. South Australia police have resumed a search for a missing baby off Cape Northumberland in the state's southeast, a day after the bodies of a woman and a toddler were recovered. Air News Lee Harrison reports.
5: The bodies were seen floating in the ocean when police attended reports of a vehicle left running near cliffs west of Port Macdonald, about 400 kilometres southeast of Adelaide. Police launched an operation with support from emergency services and local fishermen, where the bodies of a 36-year-old woman and her toddler were retrieved. Another child seen with the woman earlier yesterday morning remains missing, with grave fears for their safety as searching resumes.
1: The Australian dollar is buying 69.8 US cents. This is Air News.
6: Now the latest from Air Sport.
1: Firstly to the Commonwealth Games, and Rose Davies has produced the run of her life to become Australia's first gold medalist in the 10,000 metres at the Games.
7: She's going to do, Rose Davies, what no Australian has ever done before. A female has won the 10,000 metres at the Commonwealth Games. Stunning performance. Magnificent running. The back end was breathtaking.
1: Thanks to Channel 7 for that audio. Aussie gymnast Kate McDonald is also celebrating.